0: that those seniors bring to your backfield?
1: We got all kinds of G's back there. We got Graham and Gorby. 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They skilled with the ball, but they can also block and throw and.

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0: Coming up on the Thursday edition of Unsportsmanlike with Evan Cohen, Chris Canty, and me, Michelle Smallman. 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
1: I'm Emmett Golden. In the NBA, the Los Angeles Clippers are facing massive penalties for violating salary cap circumvention rules in a case involving Kawhi Leonard. The Clippers must forfeit five future first round picks. They start in 2029 and go through 2033. Also, Steve Ballmer, the owner, has to pay a $30 million fine, but it doesn't stop there for Ballmer. He is suspended from all league and team activities for a year. Team executives were also

0: Ole Miss coverage begins at 7 p.m. Eastern on Sunday night on ESPN Radio. Lance, fantastic stuff. Good luck to you and your teammates, man. We definitely appreciate you giving us some time here on game night.
1: Thank you so much, man. Thank you for having me.
0: That's going to be a good one. I'm looking forward to that one. Louisville and Ole Miss Sunday night again, 7 p.m. Eastern. That's when coverage begins on ESPN Radio. It's Emmett Galton, and I'm Q Myers. Let's get an update from the Diamond.
2: Major League Baseball update.
0: All right, Emmett, I gave Cam Schlittler a lot of credit. I gave him a lot of props that he was dealing. Mm-hmm. He either heard my praise or he dealt one where he didn't want to deal it because Vaughn Grissom took him yards. Solo home run in the bottom of the seventh, tied the game up 1-1, Yankees and the Angels. And, you know, I'm thinking in my head, the Angels get sold and they start feeling good about themselves. Like, hey, we can run with anybody. We're good.
3: Yeah, I'll tell you what, if you give up one run, you should win. You know, if you're a starting pitcher,
0: of course,
3: and you walk off that mound giving up one run, you should win. Now, here's the eye thing. Both pitchers walked off the mound giving up one run.
0: Right.
3: So I feel bad for both those guys tonight.
0: Well, I mean, look, when you're the Yankees, look, the Angels are one thing, but the Yankees, they just got to wake those bats up, man. We've been talking about this for a while. Right, every once in a while they'll have a nice little game where they score multiple runs, but they've been quiet as far as I'm concerned. They've been quiet and they need to wake up. Like I said, postseason pitching will get it done. But you need a little run support. Give me little run support.
3: A little bit.
0: Yeah, man. They need to get Aaron Judge, Mr. All Rise. They need to get him back like yesterday. So
3: facts.
0: You know, he may come back sooner rather than later, but they need to get him back. Like yesterday. Again, he's Emmett Galton. I'm Q Myers. It's game night here on ESPN Radio. Believe it or not, the 49ers, they're about to board the plane to get ready for the season kickoff. Yeah, that's next on ESPN Radio on the all-new ESPN app.
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3: 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Coming up on SportsCenter All Night. The NBA brings the hammer down in a major way.
4: There was no napkin with money being given to him on an agreement, but they actively helped him obtain financial revenue from companies as far as getting money off the court along with his NBA contract.
3: A trio of Cy Young hopefuls take the mound.
5: Check swing pitch, low appeal to third, and he did go around. Strike three, swinging. Bazzano rung up by Laz Diaz on his slider. Two Ks for C's in a 1-2-3 bottom of the second.
3: Vegas finally has their QB.
6: Mendoza's been great this summer. They love what Mendoza's been, but when you have those two and the familiarity with Cousins, they're paying Cousins real money, not minimum money, real money to be there. It was his job all along, and Mendoza's been aware of that.
3: Plus, counting down the days until week one.
7: They're automatically in the bracket if they finish in the top 12. It would stun me if they weren't in the top 12 at the end of the regular season. It would take at least two losses, I think, to knock them out of it.
8: Okay.
7: So then what do you do once the bracket unfolds? That's the reality.
9: PCA's earned it. He's the best center fielder since Willie Mays.
10: Okay, let's relax. Let's relax.
11: Yeah, that
10: best,
11: one we need to
10: the
11: chill.
10: The best center fielder say? Since Willie
9: Sorry,
10: Mays. That's an
9: chill.
10: Insane
9: If you're
10: going to
9: bring
10: sentence.
9: The hyperbole and say that it's a Mickey Mouse MVP
10: yeah,
9: race, then
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9: I'm going to say something
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9: like that.
10: So far that was... over the top.
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12: 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Clippers take a shot from the NBA. SEC takes its shot in court on Thursday. Wednesday, shot at a couple of postseason awards, perhaps. Jacob Mizorowski on the mound for the Brewers, facing PCA and the Cubs.
13: Here comes the 2-2 to Bregman.
14: Driven on the air, deep left field, going back, Churio. That ball is gone! It's a two-run homer for Alex Bregman, and this ball game is tied at two.
13: Swinging a line drive, base hit to center.
14: 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Suzuki going to third. The throw there is not in time. The ball bounces away. Alex Bregman delivers a two-run single. Cubs lead 5-3. 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
12: Cubs jumping out early against the Brewers. Jacob Mizorowski, four innings, five earned runs, four walks, 92 pitches, five earned runs, tying a career high.
15: You know, I mean, didn't feel wonderful, didn't feel great, you know. Obviously, it felt soggy the whole time, you know. Weather played a factor in that, so lost grip, but...

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0: to take the win on the road. They score three times in the top of the 10th and come away with the win. Cardinals Radio Network. American League wild card. Guardians holding that third wild card spot. Had some troubles against Toronto on Wednesday.
1: 1-0 pitch is hit high in the air, deep to left field. If it's fair, it's gone, and it is way fair and way gone. Three-run homer, Vladimir Guerrero Jr., and the Blue Jays double their lead, 6-0 in the top of the second.
0: Blue Jays quickly out of the gates while Dylan Cease was shutting down the Cleveland offense.
1: 0-2. Hit on a soft line, backpedaling Clement onto the right field grass to make the grab and end the inning. Cease with a 1-2-3, bottom of the sixth, takes the Blue Jays into the seventh. Blue Jays leading 9-0.
0: 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Blue Jays go on to an 11-0 win. 11th shutout this season, largest shutout win this season, and largest road win this season. Dylan Cease, six innings, four-hit ball, third pitcher to allow one or zero runs in a seven-road start span in a season in baseball history. Guardians are shut out, second time this season shut out and losing by at least 10. Their lead over Toronto, game and a half, also a game and a half back. The Orioles, who lose in Denver, in 11.
2: The payoff pitch to Sullivan is lined towards left field, charging in Robert Jr. It's down for a hit. Here comes Amador to the plate, throw off line. Rockies win it. Rockies win it. Brett Sullivan, the extra inning zero. 6-5. What a win. What a series win for the Rockies.
0: 850 KOA. Rockies with the 11-inning win at home over the Orioles. 6-5. The final, fourth walk-off win this season. Their first since June 22nd against Boston. For Baltimore, they've lost three of the four series at Coors Field in series history. Their only series win came in 2024. Seventh extra inning loss this season. Well, turns out it was no slap on the wrist. That's next. SportsCenter All Night continues. It's ESPN Radio.
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4: Coming up on SportsCenter All Night. The NBA brings the hammer down in a major way.
5: There was no napkin with money being given to him on an agreement, but they actively helped him obtain financial revenue from companies as far as getting money off the court along with his NBA contract.
4: A trio of Cy Young hopefuls take the mound.
6: Check swing, pitch low, appeal to third, and he did go around. Strike three, swinging. Bazzano rung up by Lance Diaz on a slider. Two Ks per C's in a 1-2-3 bottom of the second.
4: Vegas finally has their QB.
7: Mendoza's been great this summer. They love what Mendoza's been, but when you have those two and the familiarity with Cousins, they're paying Cousins real money, not minimum money, real money to be there. It was his job all along, and Mendoza's been aware of that.
4: Plus, counting down the days until week one.
8: You're automatically in the bracket if they finish in the top 12. It would stun me if they weren't in the top 12 at the end of the regular season. It would take at least two losses, I think, to knock them out of it.
9: Okay.
8: Then what do you do once the bracket unfolds? That's the reality.
10: PCA's earned it. He's the best center fielder since Willie Mays.
11: Okay, let's
10: what are you
11: relax.
10: Doing?
11: Let's relax.
12: Yeah, that
11: best,
12: one we need to chill on.
11: The best center fielder say? Since Willie
10: Sorry,
11: Mays. That's an insane sentence.
10: If you're
11: going to
10: bring the hyperbole and say that it's a Mickey Mouse MVP,
11: yeah,
10: it's race,
11: your
10: then
11: hyperbole was
10: like
11: so far
10: that
11: was over the top.
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13: 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Clippers take a shot from the NBA. SEC takes its shot in court on Thursday. Wednesday, shot at a couple of postseason awards, perhaps. Jacob Mizorowski on the mound for the Brewers facing PCA and the Cubs.
14: Here comes the 2-2 to Bregman.
15: Driven on the air. Deep left field going back. Churio. That ball is gone. It's a two-run homer for Alex Bregman, and this ball game is tied at two.
14: Swinging a line drive, base hit to center.
15: Two runs are going to score. Suzuki going to third. The throw there is not in time. The ball bounces away. Alex Bregman delivers a two-run single. Cubs lead 5-3. Listen to this crowd.
13: Cubs jumping out early against the Brewers. Jacob Mizorowski, four innings, five earned runs, four walks, 92 pitches, five earned runs, tying a career high.
16: You know, I mean, didn't feel wonderful, didn't feel great, you know. Obviously, it felt soggy the whole time, you know. Some weather played a factor in that, so lost grip, but, you know, had to make it work.
17: Can you explain the challenge of that when the mound gets soft, when it's wet, and that leg starts to slip, how difficult it is to feel comfortable?
16: Yeah, I mean, you start second-guessing everything, you know, start trying to make pitches too big, and, you know, start trying to make things too spot-on, so, you know, start leaking places, and, you know, you got to calm yourself down and figure out a way to get through it.
13: He's the front runner for the Cy Young in the National League, but gave up three earned runs or fewer in his first 25 starts this year. Allowed five runs and five hits in his four innings on Wednesday. He struggles, but the offense for Milwaukee.

0: all in. Not in the regular season. Nope. For anyone that doesn't know, for the regular season, you're in there maybe 15 minutes. Well, while we're going through the roster, we're checking all the numbers off. Number 8's not out here. Who's number 8? Kirk Cousins. So, of course, we start looking around because, look, you got the number 1 pick behind you. Mm-hmm. So we start looking around. Hey, man, did you hear why Cousins not here? I don't know. No. You know, we're tweeting out, hey, no sign of Kirk Cousins. Right when they send us up out of there, we see Cousins come walking in, has a baseball hat on. He's not participating. You can tell he ain't participating. So then it's like, did he pull something? Did he get hurt? Did they tell him something? And then he wasn't walking like he was the happiest guy. I mean, let me just take you behind all the way behind the scenes. Okay. He wasn't walking like he was happy. You know when you walk with an attitude? No joke. We're in the meeting room like, well, man, do you see how he is walking? Like, this is where our mind is going. Mm-hmm. See how he is walking? Did something happen? Did he pull a muscle? Did he get told that he's not going to be the starting quarterback and he's angry? I had people tweeting at me. Did he get traded? Like, I mean, there was all right. The rumor mill was cooking, man. And so we're like, well, guess what? We get to talk to Coach coming up in as soon as practice is over. Man, Clint Kubiak walked in there, and before we asked him anything, he said, I just want to let you know, Kirk Cousins is the starting quarterback. He wasn't out there today. It was a scheduled day off. I mean, he ended it.
1: 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All the way back and moving on. That's next. SportsCenter All Night continues. It's ESPN Radio.
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0: the grab and end the inning. Cease with a 1-2-3, bottom of the sixth, takes the Blue Jays into the seventh. Blue Jays leading 9-0.
1: Sportsnet 590, the Fan. Blue Jays go on to an 11-0 win. 11th shutout this season, largest shutout win this season, and largest road win this season. Dylan Cease, six innings, four-hit ball, third pitcher to allow one or zero runs in a seven road start span in a season in baseball history. Guardians are shut out, second time this season shut out and losing by at least 10. Their lead over Toronto, game and a half, also a game and a half back. The Orioles, who lose in Denver, in 11.
2: The payoff pitch to Sullivan is lined towards left field, charging in Robert Jr. It's down for a hit. Here comes Amador to the plate. Throw off line. Rockies win it. Rockies win it. Brett Sullivan, the extra inning zero. 6-5. What a win. What a series win for the Rockies.
1: 850 KLA. Rockies with the 11-inning win at home over the Orioles. 6-5, the final. Fourth walk-off win this season. Their first since June 22nd against Boston. For Baltimore, they've lost three of the four series at Coors Field in series history. Their only series win came in 2024. Seventh extra inning loss this season. Well, turns out it was no slap on the wrist. That's next. SportsCenter All Night continues. It's ESPN Radio.
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1: Number one.
2: Brewers bullpen shutting down the Cubs with five scoreless innings, although the Cubs did have a moment of shutdown defense. Cubs Radio Network.
3: The kick and pitch. Little looper, shallow left. Diving and making a backhanded catch. Nico Hoerner, what a play!
4: That is a big league play right there. Nico goes from playing up the middle on this soft blooper, and it's in no man's land, and this is the old Superman dive, and that is the play of the game so far for the Cubs.
2: Brewers don't wind up winning the game, and they lead the Cubs by 9 in the division now. Cubs holding the second wild card spot in the National League. They're a game behind the Phillies at the top. Arizona has the third spot, half game ahead of the Padres. American League wild card. Guardians have that third spot. Rangers, Orioles, Blue Jays, all a game and a half back. Twins are 3.5 back. Mariners, 4.5 games out of that third spot after their 8-3 win over the Red Sox. 25 runs scored in that series. L.A., hit hard. That's next. SportsCenter All Night continues. It's ESPN Radio.
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0: Did they tell him something? And then he wasn't walking like he was the happiest guy. I mean, let me just take you behind all the way behind the scenes. Okay. He wasn't walking like he was happy. You know when you walk with an attitude? No joke. We're in the meeting room like, well, man, did you see how he was walking? Like, this is where our mind is going.
1: Mm-hmm.
0: See how he was walking? Did something happen? Did he pull a muscle? Did he get told that he's not going to be the starting quarterback and he's angry? I had people tweeting at me. Did he get traded? Like, I mean, the rumor mill was cooking, man. And so we're like, well, guess what? We get to talk to Coach coming up in as soon as practice is over. Man, Clint Kubiak walked in there, and before we asked him anything, he said, I just want to let you know, Kirk Cousins is the starting quarterback. He wasn't out there today. It was a scheduled day off. I mean, he ended it.
2: And as for Mendoza, he'll be the first quarterback drafted first overall not to start in week one since Baker Mayfield in 2018. All the way back and moving on. That's next. 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
3: 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The American League Central takes center stage as the Minnesota Twins fight for a spot in the postseason. 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

0: Off pitch to Sullivan. It's lined towards left field, charging in Robert Jr. It's down for a hit. Here comes Amador to the plate. Throw off line. Rockies win it. Rockies win it. Brett Sullivan, the extra inning hero. 6-5. What a win. What a series win for the Rockies.
1: 850 KLA, Rockies with the 11-inning win at home over the Orioles, 6-5, the final, fourth walk-off win this season, their first since June 22nd against Boston. For Baltimore, they've lost three of the four series at Coors Field in series history. Their only series win came in 2024, seventh extra inning loss this season. Well, turns out it was no slap on the wrist. That's next. 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
1: SportsCenter All Night taking you to 6 o'clock Eastern Time in Unsportsmanlike. They'll have more reaction to the Clippers story coming up 6 to 10 Eastern here on

0: contenders in the AFC. As for contenders, ESPN's Peter Schrager says one team still has a ring.
1: I have never seen a team have the hype and the bandwagon as full, having lost two of three games to an opponent in their division in the history of this sport from the year before. The Rams' hype and bandwagon is out of control. It's spilling over with whoever and whatever. The Seahawks are sitting up there very quietly in their Pacific Northwest haunts, watching as everyone else talks about the Rams as they bring back JSN with a happy extension, and they bring back Devin Witherspoon with a happy extension, and they bring back Leonard Williams and Shaheed and Hall, and bring in a first-round running back who they're very excited about. So as everyone is going and everyone assumes I'm just going to be, what's the term the kids use, glazing Sean McVay, I don't love any bandwagon where we're doing segments on the morning shows, the Rams are the field. That doesn't feel right with the NFL.
0: Rams getting a lot of pub. Seattle still hanging out there. SportsCenter All Night continues. It's ESPN Radio.
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0: He wasn't out there today. It was a scheduled day off. I mean, he ended it.
1: And as for Mendoza, he'll be the first quarterback drafted first overall not to start in week one since Baker Mayfield in 2018. All the way back and moving on. That's next. SportsCenter All Night continues. It's ESPN Radio.
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0: three of the four series at Coors Field in series history. Their only series win came in 2024. Seventh extra inning loss this season. Well, turns out it was no slap on the wrist. That's next. SportsCenter All Night continues. It's ESPN Radio.
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0: continue deliberating, but it is a final warning before a possible mistrial. Listen to the judge.
1: There is no reason to suppose that the case will ever be submitted to 12 persons more intelligent, more impartial, or more competent to decide it, or that more or clear evidence will be produced.
2: Clancy's using an insanity defense in the killing of her three children. The U.S. did not go on the attack again last night in Iran, but the president warns he's prepared to do another one anytime. And as Fox's Madeline Rivera reports, he says the latest strikes Tuesday were heavy.
3: President Trump indicates Iran was trying to rebuild their radar and missile systems and deploy rockets that would have launched mines in the Strait of Hormuz.
4: We took out all of the new equipment that they tried to build along the Strait of Hormuz.
2: Oil prices are up again. Gas has gone up a nickel the last couple of days. 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
7: Good morning. With your news update, I'm Marcia Cavalli. West Virginia Air National Guard Staff Sergeant Andrew Wolf, injured in an ambush attack in November while patrolling the streets of D.C., had a cranioplasty Wednesday to repair an area of his skull damaged during that shooting. His mother tells the Panhandle News Network the surgery took less than 2 hours and was a huge success. She goes on to say their family thanks everyone for the thoughts, prayers, and well wishes. Wolf has made a remarkable recovery but is still undergoing therapy for aphasia and recently suffered a seizure, which is being controlled by medication. On Wednesday's Panhandle Live, Eastern Panhandle Delegate Chuck Hurst laid out his concerns with flock cameras.
8: Well, the very first thing I'm concerned about is giving up liberty for false sense of security. I mean, a lot of times it feels good. You know, there's a feel-good side to this type of camera system. And the feel-good side is it can help catch criminals. And it has. It's found kidnapped children and there's other instances out there. But how much liberty should we give up for that technology?
7: Delegate Hurst says he expects the issue will be tackled by the legislature this year.
8: I certainly expect that we'll be looking at it next session. I mean, we're looking at it right now. And it's nothing that comes as a surprise to me. It's already been on my radar.
7: For the Panhandle News Network, I'm Marcia Kovalik.
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9: 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On 81, between Winchester, Martinsburg, Hagerstown, Greencastle, Chambersburg, and Shippensburg, I don't see any crashes. 70, it's fine. Hancock, Hagerstown, Myersville, and Frederick. Merging onto southbound 270, traffic slows out of Urbana to Hyattstown. Then you're going to be fine toward the lane divide. 15, heavy getting into Luckett's. The rest of the ride to Leesburg is good. Route 9, traffic slows at the West Virginia-Virginia line to Harper's Ferry Road. Traffic is lined up for the Berlin Turnpike as well as Hamilton Station. On Route 7, it looks like there may be a new incident after Hillsboro Road, so traffic slows. Then you're going to be fine into Leesburg. I'm Allie Oakley with traffic.
6: Here's your AccuWeather forecast on WEPM and WCST, the Panhandle News Network.
10: Here is your Panhandle News Network forecast. Today, expect a mix of sunshine and clouds with warm temperatures reaching a high of 96. There is a chance of a thunderstorm in the afternoon, which could bring flash flooding and strong winds. Tonight will be partly cloudy and humid with the possibility of another thunderstorm and temperatures dropping to a low of 71. With your Panhandle News Network forecast, I'm meteorologist Joe Lundberg.
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0: camera systems in the city.
1: I just don't understand the association between the camera systems that we use and Flock, a database that's particular to actually screening any individual that comes through town. That's not what our camera systems do.
0: He talked about the difference.
1: These cameras are for investigative purposes. We have zero interest in knowing the movement of everyday citizens moving around Martinsburg. This is a system that it stores the video evidence, and then if we need evidence from that later, we can get into the system and look for vehicle descriptions. We don't catalog every single person that's going through the city of Martinsburg, and our system isn't created that way.
0: 95th District Delegate Chuck Hurst was a guest on Wednesday's Panhandle Live. He talked about his concerns.
2: Well, the very first thing I'm concerned about is giving up liberty for false sense of security.
0: He says he expects the issue will be addressed by the legislature this upcoming session.
2: I certainly expect that we'll be looking at it next session. I mean, we're looking at it right now. And it's nothing that comes as a surprise to me. It's already been on my radar. I've had a bill introduced this past session that would deal with that. I don't know that that bill is even strong enough now that I've learned even more. It probably should provide for some criminal penalties for misuse of it instead of just a civil penalty.
0: For the Panhandle News Network, I'm Marcia Kovalik.
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5: Good morning from the MTA. Overall, a great start to our Thursday morning on the MARC train system. Brunswick trains 872 and 874 are both on schedule this morning. Train 878 is the last train out of Martinsburg at 625, Duffield 642, Harper's Ferry just before 7 o'clock. For the MTA Transit team, I'm Austin Todd with your MARC Rail update.
6: 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On 81 between Winchester, Martinsburg, and Hagerstown, Greencastle, it's fine. 70, it's okay between Hancock, Hagerstown, Myersville, and Frederick. Lanes are open, merging onto southbound 270. Traffic slows Urbana to Hyattstown. 15 across Point of Rocks, really not bad. Luckett's kind of busy. Route 9, traffic slows at the West Virginia line to Harper's Ferry Road. Heavy at Cider Mill Road, very heavy off and on into Hillsboro. Traffic slows Percival Road to the Berlin Turnpike and Route 7 at Route 9. Traffic is going to be the heaviest stretch. Otherwise, Berryville and Winchester, Route 7 looks like it's doing okay. I'm Allie Oakley with traffic.
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7: Here is your Panhandle News Network forecast. Today, expect a mix of sunshine and clouds with warm temperatures reaching a high of 96. There is a chance of a thunderstorm in the afternoon, which could bring flash flooding and strong winds. Tonight will be partly cloudy and humid with the possibility of another thunderstorm and temperatures dropping to a low of 71. With your Panhandle News Network forecast, I'm meteorologist Joe Lundberg.
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0: goal attempt in their first part. They're part of the overtime, and I wanted to keep the ball on the ground and try to keep it toward the middle of the field in case we had to make an attempt. And, you know, the line really came through. We got a young line. We've only got one senior on there. Happens to be my grandson at center, just like his brother was a few years ago. And they really came through in the clutch.
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3: 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Parkersburg clear, 73. Morgantown partly cloudy and 75. Sutton partly cloudy and 68. Clear and 70 in Beckley, and Martinsburg cloudy and 71. At 6:33 on the morning news.
4: Here is your Panhandle News Network forecast. Today, expect a mix of sunshine and clouds with warm temperatures reaching a high of 96. There is a chance of a thunderstorm in the afternoon, which could bring flash flooding and strong winds. Tonight will be partly cloudy and humid with the possibility of another thunderstorm and temperatures dropping to a low of 71. With your Panhandle News Network forecast, I'm meteorologist Joe Lundberg.
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7: My name's Katie, and I'm a sophomore at Virginia Tech. I'm studying to be a lawyer, which means I'll be in school for 6 more years, and college isn't cheap. But my parents opened a Smart 529 savings account when I was 6 months old, and having that savings has given me the opportunity to focus on my education.
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1: 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There are no accidents. 70 between Hancock, Hagerstown, South Mountain, and Frederick lanes are open. Merging onto southbound 270, very heavy out of Urbana to Hyattstown. Then you're fine to the lane divide. 15 Point of Rocks, not bad. Heavy getting into Luckett's. The rest of the ride to Leesburg, it's good. Route 9, traffic slows at the West Virginia-Virginia line off and on into Hillsboro. Traffic slows Percival Road to the Berlin Turnpike. It's also pretty heavy when you get to Hamilton Station. And then Route 7, you're good. Winchester, Bluemont, and Leesburg, it's fine. Airport Road completely shut down because of a crash. I'm Allie Oakley with traffic.
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0: On Metro News, the voice of West Virginia, this is Outdoors Today with Chris Lawrence, dedicated to more than a quarter million hunters and anglers across the Mountain State. 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
4: 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Hunting season in West Virginia started this week. Doves and early Canada goose season are in, but also before that, the early bear season started last weekend in Logan, Mingo, McDowell, and Wyoming counties, and it continues today. Colin Carpenter is the Bear Project leader at DNR.
5: You know, we only have so much calendar space in the fall. It'd be great if October was about 2 weeks longer, but it's not, so we had to start shifting seasons around, and it really kind of was an experiment when we first brought it up. It's been over 10 years ago now that we did it. And we said, well, let's see if it's super early. It's going to be hot, but let's see how it's received. And it's been well received, and we've gotten a lot of participation in the season.
4: And this season tends to really draw in a lot of out-of-state hunters.
5: North Carolina, Kentucky, Tennessee. So, we do get a wide variety of states to the south of us that come north to hunt.
4: Do they just not have bears where they live, or they just don't hunt them that early?
5: No, yeah, they just don't hunt them that early. We're the only game in town right now.
4: And that season will run through Monday in Logan, Mingo, McDowell, and Wyoming County. I'm Chris Lawrence with Outdoors Today on Metro News, the voice of West Virginia. 6:40 on the morning news. Let's get an update on sports. There's Daniel Woods. Daniel, good morning.
6: Morning, Chris. It's going to be a special Saturday in Morgantown as WVU retires the number 5 jersey of Mountaineer legend Pat White. He says he's thankful for everything he's been given by the game of football.
7: It's a game, right? It's a kid's game that we are fortunate enough to play as young adults, and those who are extremely fortunate get to play at the next level as a little bit more seasoned adults. There are a lot of things bigger than what's going on the football field. I get it. We take it serious. It's very important to not only us, but a lot of people.
6: WVU and Coastal Carolina kick off Saturday at noon. The Marshall football team is getting ready to hit the road for Penn State this Saturday. Linebacker Cannon Lewis says the Herd defense is putting in a lot of work to be ready for the Nittany Lions' trademark physicality.
8: We preach it. We talk about it in the team meeting beforehand. We talk about it every day, not treating it like you're going out there against a scout team and just trying to tag off, but getting used to putting your pads on people every single day and executing, because that's absolutely what they're going to bring.
6: Marshall and Penn State kick off Saturday at 3:30. The West Virginia men's soccer team takes on a top 10 team in the nation tonight, with number 9 Akron coming to Morgantown. WVU head coach Dan Stratford says the Zips are deserving of that high ranking.
9: Obviously, as I mentioned, a really tough opponent in Akron, who are worthy of where they are in the top 10. Good for the result they got against Wake Forest, and a similar outfit to last year with some continuity at the back for sure, but a well-organized team that don't give up too many goals and a dynamic and mobile.
6: WVU and Akron kick off tonight at 7. The Marshall women's soccer team is back at home to take on Murray State. The Herd and the Racers kick off tonight at 7 as well. Week 2 of high school football begins tonight. 3 games in action in Class Quad A. Musselman goes on the road to Loudoun Valley, Virginia. AAA, Fairmont Senior takes on Robert C. Byrd. And in AA, Roane County hosts Buffalo. Follow along with coverage at WVMetroNews.com. 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
10: Good morning. With your news update, I'm Marcia Cavalli. There's a special meeting on the agenda for the Jefferson County Commission Friday. It's garnering the attention of some Jefferson County residents opposed to a large-scale water bottling facility in Middleway. On the agenda for the 9 a.m. special meeting of the commission, a discussion regarding Sidewinder Enterprises LLC activities through West Virginians for National Security. A report of activity via the West Virginia Ethics Commission shows a $500 lunch February 26th at the West Virginia Senate, hosted by West Virginians for National Security LLC via Orion Strategies. Among the affiliations listed for the event were Clearway Energy Group and Sidewinder Enterprises LLC. Sidewinder is the corporation aiming to bring that water bottling facility to Middleway. The city of Martinsburg is urging residents to complete a disaster survey. The survey takes about 5 minutes or less and applies to any resident whose home, business, or property was damaged by the flooding event August 27th. You can find a link to it in a story at PanhandleNewsNetwork.com. Meanwhile, Martinsburg Berkeley County Parks and Rec's Melissa Givens talked about damage to War Memorial Park during last week's flooding.
11: One of the biggest impacts we had were a bunch of very large, very old trees down at War Memorial Park. The day before, we had our rescheduled Martinsburg Sprint Triathlon. So luckily, our maintenance crew jumped in, got that cleaned up.
10: Go to our Panhandle News Network Spotify page to hear that full interview. West Virginia Air National Guard Staff Sergeant Andrew Wolf had a successful cranioplasty yesterday. His mother, Melody, tells the Panhandle News Network the surgery took less than 2 hours and was a huge success. She says the family thanks everyone for their thoughts, prayers, and well wishes. With ongoing work to improve U.S. Route 340 in Jefferson County, the West Virginia Division of Highways says Louisville Road will be closed to through traffic beginning this week. That closure will last about 2 weeks. As a new road is constructed to tie into U.S. 340. I'm Marcia Kovalik.
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13: Good morning from the MTA. Checking in on the MARC train system, Brunswick trains 872 and 874 are both on time this morning. Train 878 is the last train to leave Martinsburg at 625, Duffield 642, Harpers Ferry just before 7 o'clock, Brunswick 707, Point of Rocks at 717. That train pulls into Union Station just after 8:30. For the MTA transit team, I'm Austin Todd with your MARC rail update.
1: 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Emerge onto southbound 270 with delays out of Urbana. It's going to take you to almost the exit for Clarksburg. And starting to see some pockets of traffic in Germantown. 15 Point of Rocks, not bad. Traffic is going to be pretty heavy before and after Limestone School Road. And Route 9, traffic slows at the West Virginia-Virginia line, almost to Sagal Road. And then traffic is going to slow before you get to Harper's Ferry Road, definitely into Hillsboro, as well as the Berlin Turnpike, Route 7. Traffic slows before you get to Hamilton Station Road past Route 9. I'm Allie Oakley with traffic.
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14: Here is your Panhandle News Network forecast. Today, expect a mix of sunshine and clouds with warm temperatures reaching a high of 96. There is a chance of a thunderstorm in the afternoon, which could bring flash flooding and strong winds. Tonight will be partly cloudy and humid with the possibility of another thunderstorm and temperatures dropping to a low of 71. With your Panhandle News Network forecast, I'm meteorologist Joe Lundberg.
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8: Addiction touches more lives than we realize. 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

0: WVU President Michael Benson and WVU Medicine President Albert Wright on Wednesday. The sports desk now, and Daniel Woods is in. Daniel, those 60,000 people will tell you that Pat White ought to be the governor tomorrow, I would think.
1: I would argue with that as well, Chris. This Saturday is more than just the season opener for the WVU football program, as the Mountaineers retire the number 5 jersey of the legendary quarterback Pat White. Many have called him a winner over the years, and he says that word has a pretty clear meaning to him.
2: A team player, someone who enjoys every moment of the process, whether it be practice, film, downtime, and one who sets out to have fun.
1: Once the game gets started, WVU defensive coordinator Zach Alley will be contending with a Coastal Carolina offense that can throw a lot of curveballs. He says his team needs to be prepared for anything.
3: Whatever pro style means now, I guess they are that. A little bit under center, a bunch of different personnel groups, bunch of different formations, shifts, motions, getting to good plays, you know, trying to check into things they feel like are advantageous.
1: WVU and Coastal Carolina kick off Saturday at noon. The Marshall football team opens at Penn State, and quarterback Carlos Del Rio Wilson sees it as a big opportunity. He believes that if the Herd brings its best, they can give the Nittany Lions a run for their money.
4: Everybody is committed and want to win for the team, not just for themselves. And everybody, energy and effort is there. And that's what we're working on right now, having even better energy and effort. So with the skill set that we have going into Penn State, as long as we have the energy and effort there, I definitely feel like we're on the same level.
1: Defensive back Da'Tion Smith has played in a lot of games at Marshall and isn't trying to make this one any bigger than the rest. He says that mentality has served him well over the years.
5: It's a big game, and my mindset is like, you treat every team the same. And they've been like that since high school for me, because like my head coach was, he was a militant head coach, so he like, you treat all opponents the same. So how you prepare and how you come in the week, just like any other team.
1: Marshall kicks off in Happy Valley Saturday at 3:30. The second week of high school football begins tonight with 3 games for West Virginia teams. In AA, Roane County hosts Buffalo. AAA, Fairmont Senior and Robert C. Byrd match up in their rivalry. And in Quad A, Musselman goes out of state on the road against Loudoun Valley, Virginia. The Mountain East Conference also has a jam-packed schedule tonight. Glenville State hosts Millersville. West Virginia Wesleyan goes to Clarion. Charleston travels to Cal, Pennsylvania. And Fairmont State welcomes Bloomsburg. Morning news time is 7:20.
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7: Good morning. With your news update, I'm Marcia Cavalli. Labor Day travelers should prepare for high costs and heavy traffic. AAA's round-trip airfare will cost about $750 on average, up 2% from last year. AAA says the best time to head to your destination is this morning. The worst times to travel are this afternoon from 2 to 7, Friday from noon to 8, Saturday from 1 to 5, and Monday 2 p.m. to 5 p.m. AAA encourages motorists to depart early, allow extra travel time, and avoid afternoon departures whenever possible. Martinsburg Police Chief Aaron Gibbons is making it clear to the public there are no flock camera systems in the city.
8: I just don't understand the association between the camera systems that we use and flock. A database that's particular to actually screening any individual that comes through town. That's not what our camera systems do.
7: He talked about the difference.
8: These cameras are for investigative purposes. We have zero interest in knowing the movement of everyday citizens moving around Martinsburg. This is a system that it stores the video evidence, and then if we need evidence from that later, we can get into the system and look for vehicle descriptions. We don't catalog every single person that's going through the city of Martinsburg, and our system isn't created that way.
7: 95th District Delegate Chuck Hurst was a guest on Wednesday's Panhandle Live. He talked about his concerns.
9: Well, the very first thing I'm concerned about is giving up liberty for false sense of security.
7: He says he expects the issue will be addressed by the legislature this upcoming session.
9: I certainly expect that we'll be looking at it next session. I mean, we're looking at it right now. And it's nothing that comes as a surprise to me. It's already been on my radar. I've had a bill introduced this past session that would deal with that. I don't know that that bill is even strong enough now that I've learned even more. It probably should provide for some criminal penalties for misuse of it instead of just a civil penalty.
7: For the Panhandle News Network, I'm Marcia Kovalik.
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6: 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On 81 between Winchester, Martinsburg, and Hagerstown, there are no accidents. 70 eastbound, there's construction after 81 slowing you down. Then you're going to be a little bit heavy in Myersville, then you're fine to Frederick. Southbound 270, traffic slows out of Urbana to Hyattstown, 27 Ridge Road, and it's just going to stay heavy into Rockville. On 15, it's going to be busy getting toward Luckett's and Limestone School Road. Route 9, traffic slows after Sagal Road to Harper's Ferry Road to Hillsboro. You're really lined up for the Berlin Turnpike as well. Route 7, your delay started Hamilton Station Road past Route 9 and Airport Road still shut down for a crash. I'm Allie Oakley with traffic.
5: Here's your AccuWeather forecast on WEPM and WCST, the Panhandle News Network.
7: Here is your Panhandle News Network forecast. Today, expect a mix of sunshine and clouds with warm temperatures reaching a high of 96. There is a chance of a thunderstorm in the afternoon, which could bring flash flooding and strong winds. Tonight will be partly cloudy and humid with the possibility of another thunderstorm and temperatures dropping to a low of 71. With your Panhandle News Network forecast, I'm meteorologist Joe Lundberg.
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0: change and take risks.
1: That's ABC's Rena Roy. Steinem was awarded the Presidential Medal of Freedom by President Obama in 2013.
2: Prince Harry and Meghan Markle are back in the UK. President Trump in the Oval Office Wednesday weighed in on their decision to go back to Britain from California.
3: I thought they treated the royal family with great disrespect. I didn't like it. I didn't like the way she acted. I thought she was terribly disrespectful to the Queen, to King Charles. And I don't know. Maybe I'm different. I wouldn't have taken him back, frankly.
1: New round of severe storms set to impact millions of Americans on Thursday, just as the holiday weekend gets underway.
4: Powerful storms also slamming the East Coast, from heavy downpours in Maryland to tornado warnings in western New York. A possible twister spotted in Buffalo. Strong wind gusts and thunderstorms rolling through the region, knocking out power to thousands.
1: That's ABC's Sophie Flay.
2: It's a last hurrah for the summer travel season, and ABC's Jim Ryan says millions of Americans are expected to take advantage of the long holiday weekend.
5: But will Americans be taken advantage of by the economy?
6: Gasoline prices are still high, and we just hit a record in August.
5: Ayixa Diaz is with AAA, which puts the national average for a gallon of gas at $4.14 a gallon, almost a dollar higher than a year ago. Relief on the horizon?
6: Gasoline demand typically starts coming down in early fall, and that's why you typically see gas prices coming down this time of year as well.
5: California is posting the highest pump price, $5.78. That's $2.34 above the lowest, Indiana. Jim Ryan, ABC News.
1: Coming up in the entertainment report. Dollywood management laying out plans on how they plan to honor the late and beloved dreamer-in-chief of the theme park. Also, vandalism to Dolly's star on the Hollywood Walk of Fame. What is up with that? We'll tell you more about that coming up at the Entertainment Report at 7:55. It's 7:28 now on the morning news. Time to check numbers from last night's West Virginia lottery. It was Wednesday, so that means Powerball, but nobody got the jackpot last night. It's up to $173 million for the next drawing. Powerball numbers last night were 3, 10, 29, 58, 64, and the Powerball was 14. Lotto America from last night, the numbers were 2, 4, 16, 39, 45, and the hot ball was 6. The daily 4 on Wednesday, 0, 9, 3, 1. The daily 3 was 4, 6, 3. And the millionaire for life number, 7, 23, 43, 46, 53, and the millionaire ball was 3. 7:29 now. We have clear skies in Clarksburg at 73, Logan fog, 70, Elkins partly cloudy in 65, 71 under partly cloudy skies in Petersburg and Parkersburg, partly cloudy in 73, and clear skies in 74 in Wheeling. At 7:30, Hoppy has today's commentary, and that's next on the Morning News.
7: Here is your Panhandle News Network forecast. Today, expect a mix of sunshine and clouds with warm temperatures reaching a high of 96. There is a chance of a thunderstorm in the afternoon, which could bring flash flooding and strong winds. Tonight will be partly cloudy and humid with the possibility of another thunderstorm and temperatures dropping to a low of 71. With your Panhandle News Network forecast, I'm meteorologist Joe Lundberg.
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20: 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Southbound side of 81, just to the south of Hammonds Mill Road, there's an accident. The rest of the ride to Martinsburg and Winchester, traffic's good. Where 70 and 81 come together, it's kind of busy. Hedgesville Road going past the high school and through Hedgesville, you're going to find heavy volume. I don't see any problems on 70 between Myersville and Frederick. 15, traffic slows before Rosemont to Patrick. Northbound side is Patrick to Rosemont. Southbound 270, traffic slows south of the Monocacy through Hydestown. 27, Ridge Road to get toward lane dividing onto the spur. And then 15, you're going to find heavy traffic in Luckett's Route 9. Very heavy from Harper's Ferry Road to the Berlin Turnpike. I'm Allie Oakley with traffic.
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1: 7:34 on the morning news. Good morning. I'm Chris Lawrence. Time for commentary delivered this morning by the Dean of West Virginia Broadcasters, Hoppy Kirchival.
5: Chris, fans judge their favorite team's season on myriad events, wins and losses, overall and individual performances, the level of competition, game-changing plays, untimely penalties, the cost of attending a game, on and on. But also, every season develops its own narrative, a simple statement or two that summarizes everything that happened. As time passes and the specifics of individual games fade, the narrative becomes the condensed version of the season. For WVU football, think back to 1988. The Mountaineers, led by quarterback Major Harris, played for the national championship but lost to Notre Dame. Period. The 2007 season. It can be summed up in two numbers, 13-9. The 13-9 loss to Pitt kept the Mountaineers out of the national championship game. The 2023 season, the Mountaineers beat North Carolina in the Duke's Mayo Bowl, and Coach Neil Brown, who hated mayonnaise, had mayonnaise dumped on his head. Now on to the second Rich Rodriguez era. Here's the short version of his first season back. After a surprising and controversial hire, Rich Rodriguez made a historic return to Morgantown, but won just four games. So what will the narrative be for this season? For simplicity's sake, it will probably hinge on wins and losses. After all, that is typically how fans judge coaches and seasons. All right, five wins or fewer. The narrative would be the Mountaineers failed to improve during Rich Rod's second season, and the coach heads into year three on the hot seat. Most heard fan statement, quote, I knew it was a mistake to bring Rich Rod back. By the way, administration and fan attention spans have shortened considerably. 3 years is the new 5 years when it comes to the amount of time coaches are given to meet or exceed expectations. 6-7 wins. The narrative is Rich Rod is making progress and raising expectations for the following year. Sure, it would have been nice to have a couple more wins, but hey, we're going bowling. 8 or more wins. The narrative is Rodriguez has turned things around, and next year the Mountaineers will compete for the league title. Most heard fan statement, I knew it was the right decision to bring Rich Rod back. Of course, you may have your own narrative. That's part of the fun of being a fan. Over the next few months, Mountaineer Nation will find out together what this season ultimately means. Then in the offseason, we'll all compare notes. That's one of the most entertaining parts of fandom. We get to tell friends and complete strangers what happened, what it meant, and why we were right about it all along.
18: At noon Saturday, we begin finding out what that story of this season will be. Chris.
1: Thank you, Hoppy. And Hoppy's commentary is posted at WBMetroNews.com. 7:37 on the morning news, and Daniel Woods is in with sports. Hoppy is exactly right. The difference in a couple of wins will determine this fan base's opinion about the decision to bring Rich Rod back. And that could weigh, Daniel, on literally a handful of points. One or two points could sway that. That is so incredible the way Hoppy laid that out, and he's exactly right.
21: He is. It's a thin margin. I call the games for West Virginia State. The Yellow Jackets were about 15 points away from being 8-3 last year and ended up 5-6. That's kind of the way it goes.
1: Exactly. So what's going on, man?
21: Well, there's a big day coming up for WVU on Saturday because the Mountaineers are retiring Pat White's jersey number 5 before the game against Coastal Carolina. And White is excited because he gets to see his family come back to Morgantown after so many years.
22: For me personally, it'll be excellent to see my parents get back to Morgantown and experience Mountaineer madness again. It's been a while since they've been in that stadium. To see my brothers here enjoying it, my wife, my kids, and allow my nephew to get the gold and blue running strong through his veins.
21: On the field Saturday, defensive coordinator Zach Atley will face a Coastal Carolina offense with a new coach and a lot of new starters. He says he's leaving no stone unturned.
23: I mean, I've told our guys this week, you know, we're going to watch all the guys we think could be in the top 22 on offense as far as a personnel standpoint. And, you know, I'm always honest with the guys, like, I don't know who's going to roll out there. We'll find out when we get to game day, I guess.
21: WVU and Coastal Carolina kick off Saturday at noon. The Marshall football team gets a big test. Opening the season at Penn State, quarterback Carlos Del Rio Wilson says it's an opportunity to make a statement.
24: That's the way I love it. With us not being on a level to the world, it's definitely a privilege to go out there and play them the first game to show that we are on that same level and to show that we can be a powerhouse school and the old Marshall is back.
21: Linebacker Cannon Lewis is at the center of a defense trying to stop new Penn State quarterback Rocco Becht. He says they need to be ready for one of the most complete passers in the country.
25: He's really experienced. I think he threw over 10,000 yards his career at Iowa State. And he's really good with using his legs to beat you if he has to. But that doesn't take away from his ability as a passer. He can do pretty much everything, and we're going to have to account for that.
21: Marshall and Penn State kick off Saturday at 3:30. Week 2 of high school football kicks off tonight with 3 games for West Virginia teams. Musselman goes on the road out of state to play Loudoun Valley, Virginia. Fairmont Senior and Robert C. Byrd renew their rivalry, and Roane County takes on Buffalo. Follow along with coverage at WVMetroNews.com. Another week of college football starts this evening as well. The Mountain East Conference sees 4 games on the schedule. Glenville State opens its remodeled stadium against Millersville. West Virginia Wesleyan looks to follow up its first win since 2022 when it goes on the road to Clarion. Charleston takes on another Division II powerhouse going on the road to Cal PA, and Fairmont State looks for its first win of the season against Bloomsburg. In Division I, 2 top 25 teams start the season tonight. Number 25 Missouri faces Arkansas Pine Bluff, and number 21 Utah plays Idaho. 2 more of WVU's Big 12 opponents are in action. Colorado on the road at Georgia Tech, and UCF at home against Bethune-Cookman. Add to that a busy soccer schedule. The West Virginia men's soccer team gets a big opportunity tonight when it hosts number 9 Akron. Head coach Dan Stratford says he's learned a lot about his team since the season opening loss at Charlotte.
26: This whole start to the year and first 3 games has kind of reminded me we're a really new group. There's a lot of new faces, a lot of players playing their first competitive games for the program, and we are going to improve. We're going to continue to improve. I think it's more than the tactics, more than what we do from a defensive perspective or an attacking perspective. It's culture. It's the entire environment.
21: WVU and Akron kick off tonight at 7. The Marshall women's soccer team is back at home to play Murray State. The Herd and the Racers kick off at 7 as well. The Las Vegas Raiders are starting Kirk Cousins at quarterback to open the NFL season, which means this year's number 1 overall pick, Fernando Mendoza, will start his career on the bench. The reigning Heisman Trophy winner will be the first number 1 overall pick not to start week 1 since Baker Mayfield in 2018, and Raiders coach Clint Kubiak didn't comment on if he expects Mendoza to play this season. The NBA is handing down significant penalties against the Los Angeles Clippers after the league's investigation into a salary cap circumvention scheme involving star Kawhi Leonard. The investigation found wrongdoing in an endorsement deal between Leonard and an outside company that was facilitated by Clippers owner Steve Ballmer. The Clippers will be forced to forfeit five first-round draft picks, in addition to a $30 million fine and a year-long suspension for Ballmer. Leonard, now with the Toronto Raptors, will pay $700,000 in restitution, but does not face a suspension. Morning news time is 7:42.
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0: Good morning. With your news update, I'm Marcia Cavalli. There's a special meeting on the agenda for the Jefferson County Commission Friday. It's garnering the attention of some Jefferson County residents opposed to a large-scale water bottling facility in Middleway. On the agenda for the 9 a.m. special meeting of the commission, a discussion regarding Sidewinder Enterprises LLC activities through West Virginians for National Security. A report of activity via the West Virginia Ethics Commission shows a $500 lunch February 26th at the West Virginia Senate, hosted by West Virginians for National Security, LLC, via Orion Strategies. Among the affiliations listed for the event were Clearway Energy Group and Sidewinder Enterprises, LLC. Sidewinder is the corporation aiming to bring that water bottling facility to Middleway. The city of Martinsburg is urging residents to complete a disaster survey. The survey takes about 5 minutes or less and applies to any resident whose home, business, or property was damaged by the flooding event August 27th. You can find a link to it in a story at panhandlenewsnetwork.com. Meanwhile, Martinsburg Berkeley County Parks and Rec's Melissa Givens talked about damage to War Memorial Park during last week's flooding.
2: One of the biggest impacts we had were a bunch of very large, very old trees down at War Memorial Park. The day before, we had our rescheduled Martinsburg Sprint Triathlon. So luckily, our maintenance crew jumped in, got that cleaned up.
0: Go to our Panhandle News Network Spotify page to hear that full interview. West Virginia Air National Guard Staff Sergeant Andrew Wolf had a successful cranioplasty yesterday. His mother, Melody, tells the Panhandle News Network the surgery took less than 2 hours and was a huge success. She says the family thanks everyone for their thoughts, prayers, and well wishes. With ongoing work to improve U.S. Route 340 in Jefferson County, the West Virginia Division of Highways says Louisville Road will be closed to through traffic beginning this week. That closure will last about 2 weeks. As a new road is constructed to tie into U.S. 340. I'm Marcia Kovalik.
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20: 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You got some heavy traffic there in Williamsport. And also where 70 and 81 come together because of the construction. Southbound side of 81, south of Hammonds Mill Road, you do have a crash. 70, as you go into Frederick, it's really not bad. You merge onto southbound 270, heavy traffic in Urbana past Hydestown. And then 15, Luckett's to ride past Limestone School Road, traffic's heavy. Route 9, traffic is going to slow Sagal Road to Harper's Ferry Road off and on to Hillsboro. Then you're going to slow when you get to Percival Road to the Berlin Turnpike as well as Hamilton Station. Route 7, traffic slows after the Berlin Turnpike to ride past Route 9. And that's strictly going to be some volume. You've also got some pretty heavy traffic, Route 7 near Greenwood Road, Winchester. I'm Allie Oakley with traffic.
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28: Here is your Panhandle News Network forecast. Today, expect a mix of sunshine and clouds with warm temperatures reaching a high of 96. There is a chance of a thunderstorm in the afternoon, which could bring flash flooding and strong winds. Tonight will be partly cloudy and humid with the possibility of another thunderstorm and temperatures dropping to a low of 71. With your Panhandle News Network forecast, I'm meteorologist Joe Lundberg.
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14: This is Metro News, the voice of West Virginia. With your Metro News Entertainment Report, I'm Chris Lawrence. Dolly Parton's crown jewel of the Smokies has announced plans to honor their late founder.
15: Dolly Parton's amusement park, Dollywood, has announced all the ways that they'll be honoring their dreamer-in-chief. The park will add elements honoring their founder, including a waterfall and kiosks where guests can honor the country's superstar. In 2027, Dollywood will also introduce Dream Maker, a new character inspired by Parton's imagination library.
14: That's Michelle Franz. And meanwhile, in Hollywood, an investigation underway and a replacement plan for one of Dolly's stars on the Hollywood Walk of Fame.
16: Get those tassel dresses ready. Dancing with the Stars is returning for season 35, ABC.
14: Whoops, wrong one there.
17: I want to see you dance tonight.
14: Two-time Grammy-winning award jazz singer and songwriter and producer Cassandra Wilson has died at the age of 70. Wilson won a Grammy for Best Jazz Vocal Performance for her 1996 album, New Moon Daughter. This was the title cuts. A paradise for Star Wars fans will soon be open to the public. The George

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1: We'll hear from Vice President Vance this afternoon. He'll lead the first White House briefing since Press Secretary Caroline Leavitt left, and the Iran conflict may be a top issue.
2: Vance held a White House briefing back on June 18th to discuss a then deal between the U.S. and Iran that was signed in Versailles, France. It is not entirely clear who the president will select to be the next press secretary.
1: Well, that's Fox's Mike Emanuel at the White House. The vice president may also be asked about a court ruling blocking another Trump attempt to stop people from coming to the U.S. to have babies who automatically become American citizens.
3: President Trump's latest effort to restrict birthright citizenship gets blocked by a federal judge who issued the temporary injunction against executive orders he signed last month until a class action lawsuit brought by immigrant families and advocacy groups is resolved. U.S. District Judge Deborah Boardman saying the Supreme Court had already determined children born in the U.S. are citizens at birth, even if their parents are unlawfully or temporarily in the country. The executive orders issued in August were aimed at denying citizenship to some U.S.-born children whose parents are deemed alien enemies, who work for foreign governments, or are part of what the administration labeled birth tourism. Lillian Wu, Fox News.
1: It's not made of gold, but there is a new golden dollar coin available now with President Trump's face on it.
4: According to the U.S. Mint, the currency aims to celebrate the nation's 250th birthday, but some opponents of President Trump may not be pleased with the design. The gold coin features the president's face on the head side and the Great Seal of the United States as tails. Federal law bans the depiction of a living president on U.S. currency. However, the Treasury Secretary does have the authority to greenlight some special coins. The design was approved by the U.S. Commission of Fine Arts, whose members were appointed by President Trump. Tom Graham, Fox News.
1: On Wall Street, Dow futures are rising, but NASDAQ futures are falling. I'm Dave Anthony, and this is Fox News.
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6: Here is your Panhandle News Network forecast. Today, expect a mix of sunshine and clouds with warm temperatures reaching a high of 96. There is a chance of a thunderstorm in the afternoon, which could bring flash flooding and strong winds. Tonight will be partly cloudy and humid with the possibility of another thunderstorm and temperatures dropping to a low of 71. With your Panhandle News Network forecast, I'm meteorologist Joe Lundberg.
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23: What a comeback it has been for the Musselman Lady Appleman. In year one, head coach Tim Potter has sculpted a state tournament qualifier.
24: Gets a high snap. Robinson trying to get to the outside. Makes a juke move. Gets to the inside. Keyshawn Robinson. Touchdown, Cougars.
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22: 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Hedgesville going to Charleston.
24: Moore might have a foot race. He reverses field and goes right side. One man to beat to the corner. Can Moore do it? He does it. 80 yards. Touchdown, Berkeley Springs. The third of the night for the junior.
22: It's a touchdown for Jordan Barnett. He took it 96 yards to the house. Hercules is gone.
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16: 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Again, 304-263-4321, because we would love to hear from you on this Thursday. I'll tell you something, folks. Parker Stone joins me in studio. I let him sit and use my headphones just once, and they stop working. I'm flying blind over here, Parker Stone. What'd you do to my headphones yesterday?
17: I did no such tampering. I deny all allegations. I am not the Los Angeles Clippers, and I will not be punished for the actions I do in this studio.
16: Can you hand me a set from over there, I guess?
17: I can do that, yes. Right. Let's see if we have a winner in this group.
16: I'm flying blind. For all I know, there could just be uncensored music playing on the air right now, and I would have no idea. So Parker Stone is my ears right now. We got a lot to talk about over the course of today's show. It is game day for one team in the Eastern Panhandle Athletic Conference for high school football. Musselman will take the field tonight. We'll preview that game for you. We'll also take a look back at, oh my goodness, this Baltimore Orioles team, ladies and gentlemen. It just finds more creative ways to break your heart, and we'll react to it. I watched the last inning in extra innings yesterday of what was a really disappointing Baltimore loss. We'll get into that here in just a couple of moments as well. The triumphant return of Kerry Moyer from D2Football.com will come up at 8:20. We'll react to week zero for some of the PSAC schools. Of course, set up this game week, which will include the Shepherd Rams for the first time. We're very excited for that, certainly. And we'll get Kerry's perspective, because Kerry will be down and coming to Shepherdstown this weekend. So we're always fired up to see Kerry. We'll also check in with the Berkeley Springs Indians football team as they prepare for their game week this week. That'll come up at 8:35 as well. And we'll check some national headlines. Parker Stone already alluded to what's going on with the Clippers. And we'll react to that information as well. These headphones aren't working either. What the heck is going on?
17: 0 for 2? Uh-oh.
16: We've got one more set.
17: I got one more here.
16: Oh. And then it's going to be a huge problem.
17: Accidentally unplugged my headphones there.
16: Whoops. There you go.
17: There we go. Let's get you the third and final pair.
16: Just love when nothing works. All right, we'll start with a little EPAC football talk on this morning's show. The Musselman-Appleman will be in action tonight. They're on the road against Loudoun Valley. Musselman coming off of a tough loss. And we told you how it was a little bit of a misleading scoreline against the University High Hawks, as Musselman lost 35-3 week one, but they turned the ball over in the red zone twice, including once at the one-yard line. Loudoun Valley on the other side of things, now they're 1-0. They had a fantastic, incredibly entertaining week one game against Millbrook, 39-37. A lot of points were scored in that game. And it's concerning when you look at how this Loudoun Valley team lines up. This is a Viking team that has some balance. Week one, they threw for 172 yards, and with it a touchdown as well. Detweiler is their senior quarterback, but they also have a fantastic senior running back, and LaFollette's Ethan LaFollette. I may have said that wrong. I apologize to his family, the 5'9" senior as well. So you also have Detweiler as a rushing threat. He carried the ball five times week one for 65 yards. So it's going to be a tough test. You know, Musselman has had infamously very much and very similar to Jefferson, really tough opponents to begin the season these last couple of years. I think it's made them a better team because of it. And I'm not saying they're not going to win the game tonight. I'm very excited to see what they can do. Obviously, Musselman's going to have to rely on their ground game in a big way. We talked about their freshman running back that was very good week one against University, but interested to see how the Appleman get on tonight, Parker Stone.
17: Yeah, I mean, the thing is, too, when you look at on the other side, the Loudoun Valley schedule, Musselman's probably one of their tougher opponents of the season. When you look at what they have, that Dominion team has been probably on the south side of 500 than the north side of 500 over the past few years. You've got other games like that. Rock Ridge School is like brand new. I think it's only like a couple years really running as a school at the moment. So this is a big game for Loudoun Valley in terms of one of your more competitive opponents early on in the season. And for Musselman, it's the same thing. You've got a chance to get yourself back to a 500 record tonight. And with you having the ability to do that, you got to take advantage, because you can get a win tonight, get yourself in a

0: good position at a 1-1 as you head into week three. And then you're able to put together a resume that's going to push. Because Musselman, I think, has what it takes to, in terms of a strength of schedule, in terms of if they're able to take a few games, they have a resume, if they build it correctly, to be a host team in the first round of the playoffs. They have the potential to be one of those last few host teams into the field inside of that top eight. And a win against Loudoun Valley will power that. On the opposite side, we know how the power rankings work out of the SSAC. Losses like this, unfortunately, ding you more than others. It's just the factors of the rating system that go into effect. Now we're a few weeks away, I know, from the rating system coming out in the first week of those coming. But a loss to a Loudoun Valley would hurt more for Musselman than a loss to, let's just say, a Wheeling Park, who they play on September the 11th. So getting a win on the road this evening is going to be super important for the Appleman. You get to 500, you get that Wheeling Park rematch coming up the next week. You want to be in a good position for when that rolls around.
1: Absolutely. So the Musselman Appleman in action tonight. We'll react to that scoreline on tomorrow's show. We're very excited for that. Well, I want to transition really quickly to Major League Baseball and the Baltimore Orioles here in this first segment, just because we have a busy show today. We got to jam in a bunch of stuff, and we spent the first 5 minutes of the show trying to get headphones to work, and hey, they just started working. The Baltimore Orioles went into extra innings. They lost last night against the Colorado Rockies 6-5. Why is that frustrating? Both teams were held scoreless in the 10th. Rockies had a golden situation to walk this thing off in the 10th, and Hoppy came in, I thought, and was excellent. After it was a little bit of a rocky start to the bottom of the 10th inning. Then the Orioles go out in the 11th, and they score two. The only problem with that is they come up in the bottom of the 11th through the Rockies, and they score three, and it was off of Wolfram. You couldn't sell me on the fact that the Orioles bullpen had been taxed this entire road series. There's no doubt about that. One-run victory against the A's, two-run victory, three-run victory, one-run victory against the Rockies, and then two really close games the last couple of days. So this bullpen has been taxed. But again, these are the kind of games that you need to win if you want to make the postseason. You're still a game and a half back, so not a ton of damage done. But the flip side of that coin is if you had won both of these games, you'd be in a playoff spot right now. And it's one of the worst teams in baseball. And it doesn't get easier. We talked about their remaining schedule. We've beat it into the ground at nauseam. Boston, Cleveland, Toronto, the Mets, then Milwaukee, then Toronto, then New York to finish out the season. It does not get easier than this. And as I look on their schedule really quickly, you don't have another off day until Thursday, September 10th. So it's not like this bullpen at any point is going to get the chance to recuperate. You know, missed opportunity last night because Colorado's bullpen was taxed too, and they're a worse team than you are. Let you down in a big way. The Orioles, again, if they took care of business in these last two games, if their bullpen could have been up to the challenge like they were to begin this road trip, you would be in a playoff spot right now. So the Orioles get close enough and close enough and close enough to touch that last wild card spot, and then something disappointing happens. We shouldn't be surprised. But once again, Orioles fans that listen to this program, and you can hear him again tonight at 7:15 against the Red Sox, I commiserate with you because this has been a really frustrating season.
0: I saw somebody say this online, and this was a very great analysis of this series. The Orioles were a amazing defensive Colton Cowser play away from being swept by the Rockies.
1: Mm-hmm. That's how do you go to Colorado and not hit? You know, I heard that on the broadcast yesterday. You know, you go to Colorado to raise your batting average. The Orioles went to Colorado for this series and could not hit.
0: Yeah, I mean, you just need a better performance against a bad team.
1: 11 runs in three games is not enough.
0: No, it's not. So you need to refocus and get ready for Boston coming up today, because the road is going to be very difficult for the Orioles to get into that spot. Missed opportunities. I mean, we go back to talking about how that last spot for the American League wild card, no one wants it, we say jokingly. I mean, there's still a pack of teams right now. Really, it's down to four. But there's no movement for the Orioles to be better than that grouping that's chasing the Cleveland Guardians right now. Them, Toronto, and Texas are all a game and a half back right now. So if the margin for error is getting less and less for the Orioles, one bad series could sink the season at the current rate we are going. And the Orioles have a daunting schedule to finish the rest of the way. One series sweep or one bad showing could be enough to be it for the Orioles at this point in the year. So you need to refocus, and you need to have a good series against Boston leading into the weekend, because I'm 100% going to stick my guns on this and say that the Cleveland series is going to make or break this season for the Orioles. If the Orioles are not swept by the Boston Red Sox Thursday to Sunday, I should say, I'm sorry, it's a four-game series. If

0: since Pudge Rodriguez did it at 19 years old, because Ethan Salas is 20 years old and 93 days old. So pretty fantastic news there. Some pretty awful news. The worst owner in the history of sports, Dan Crocky, is going to buy the Angels. So that gives him, what, Arsenal in the Premier League, the Colorado Avalanche, the St. Louis Rams, the Denver Nuggets, and now the LA Angels. So just gross. The individual that ripped the Rams out of St. Louis, I have no love in my heart for. So I just wanted to pass that news along.
1: Hey, maybe the Angels will actually take baseball seriously now.
0: That was Dan Kroenke as their owner.
1: Well, we'll see. Well, he's currently funneling bankrolling the Rams to go try and win 100%. The Super Bowl. So that TBD on that one.
0: His tertiary project, and let's be honest with ourselves, and we don't have enough time to tear apart Dan Kroenke. He lucked into Nathan MacKinnon, and that's why the Avalanche are good. He lucked into a second-round pick, Nikola Jokic, and that's why the Nuggets are good. And he lucked into not firing Mikel Arteta, and that's why Arsenal is good. You know, the only team that he's really constructed has been that Rams team, and you know, a lot of that just has to do with moving to Inglewood, and after all the just horrible stuff he put the city of St. Louis through.
1: Well, it's nuts because, I mean, you had that first like wave of the Rams being good when they moved to Los Angeles, and then they kind of had that downward dip where everyone
0: And a lot of that had to do with stockpiling talent because they were losing on purpose in St. Louis. That's how they – if we don't have enough time to have this conversation. But tanking on purpose is the only reason why the Rams ended up with Aaron Donald, Todd Gurley, who was the best running back in the NFL for about a four-year period, and then they got to take Jared Goff. They do all of that while they were intentionally losing games in St. Louis. They moved to Los Angeles with a pretty good rookie quarterback who they were able to compete with on his rookie deal, with the best defensive player potentially in NFL history, who they drafted while they were still in St. Louis.
1: And you had one of the biggest hits of all time in hiring Sean McVay as head
0: coach. Yeah, and you had Todd Gurley as an MVP candidate for multiple seasons. You know, that they used the city of St. Louis as an organ donor to set up their success in Los Angeles. So there you go. Stan Kroenke, bad person. And then lastly, you poked fun at my world champion St. Louis Cardinals yesterday, Parker Stone. For the second time this season, they've beaten the Dodgers in a series. And they're now 3.5 games back from a wild card spot. Just enough time for me to get my hopes up and dashed again like the Orioles fans are. But the Cardinals are back to .500. I wanted to shout that out as well. All right. Got a break to take. When we return, we'll be joined by D2Football.com's Kerry Moyer. Always great to hear from Kerry. 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
5: a.m. I'll say this about Filthy Fizz, too. They are rolling out special fall specials. 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
4: Here's the deal. 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
4: 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He's got a whole lot to break down with us over the next couple of minutes. But, of course, the burning question is, Kerry Moyer a fan of pumpkin spice flavored drinks?
9: That would be a negative on that one.
4: I was going to say, I called that one a mile away. Well, Kerry, we got a lot of football to talk about. But before we do that, I'd like to catch up with you a little bit. How was your summer? You take any trips, eat any good food? Or did you just spend the whole time waiting for kickoff of D2 football season?
9: A little bit of all the above. A couple trips down to Ocean City, Maryland this summer, but it's good to be back.
4: Absolutely. And it was a great week zero, even though we only had a couple of games. I wanted to get your thoughts on. We have a huge Thursday slate. We have a big Saturday game in Shepherdstown. We're going to talk about all of that. But, you know, I had half an eye because I was out actually covering some flooding when this was going on, Kerry. But of that Slippery Rock Minnesota Duluth game that happened last Thursday that went into double overtime, huge victory for the Rock. East Stroudsburg starts with a win. Tough loss for Gannon. You also had a great PSAC matchup between Lock Haven and Shippensburg that Lock Haven won 24-16. So it was just four games, Kerry, but we got ourselves some pretty entertaining football for all the PSAC teams that had week zero matchups.
9: Most definitely, and certainly don't want to drive a tanker truck full of jet fuel over a volcano talking about the Rock's comeback and that win in second overtime. I know there was a little controversy when Shepherd was out there last year with it, but that was an incredible win for the Rock. Again, you know, the PSAC teams that were in action, it was great to see. Of course, you know, East Stroudsburg's predicted at the top, with Shepherd, Kutztown in the East. They took care of business. Lock Haven in the PSAC West now, took care of business. And, of course, Shippensburg's one of those teams we have with a new head coach and a little bit of a rebuild.
4: Yeah, absolutely. But then we set the table for this weekend. Everybody's playing, Kerry. Now we're going to see different matchups in different days. We've got a ton on Thursday. We have a Friday game this week with East Stroudsburg. We'll save Saturday for last. Of course, we want to talk about Shepherd and Frostburg State and your travel plans for this weekend. But what is the matchup tonight that you're the most excited for? Because I know you could take this in about four or five different directions.
9: IUP at Ashland, no doubt about it. And, this week one's a little crazy for the PSAC. 13 of the 16 teams, if you're counting Lackawanna in there, are in action. but they're all non

0: league game. So, you know, we're kind of all over the place with 13 different games coming up here in week one. But IUP at Ashland, Ashland's ranked. IUP was picked first by the PSAC coaches in the West. And my article already dropped for this week, so it's already out there. I'm picking IUP in the upset.
1: Wow.
2: Oh, I like that. Another one I wanted to point out, Kerry, for tonight, and this could have some implications coming up for Shepherd in a few weeks. You've got University of Charleston going on the road to take on Cal tonight. That matchup specifically, it could have big implications. We've seen that PSAC West race get really exciting towards the end of the season over the past few years between IUP, Slippery Rock, Edinburgh, a surprise team a year ago, and then Cal at times too. What that matchup can mean in terms of seeding come playoff time with these two teams that are very familiar to the postseason, what's your thoughts on that matchup this evening?
0: Definitely, and I mean, we could be ordering a takeout for lunch if we start getting into the whole playoff picture for Super Region 1 coming up. But, you know, in that game, I expect it to be, a dogfight, but, I'm taking Cal in that game.
1: What are your thoughts on, you know, everybody has given a tremendous amount of respect to Kutztown here in the preseason. They're ranked in the top 10 in just about every poll. I know the Elite 100 list had a number of great players from their team, including the quarterback and Novak, and a lot of people are expecting them as a team that can, you know, compete to win the region, compete to try to win a national title. Who are some of those other teams you think, you know, not a ton of teams in the PSAC ranked early? You mentioned in the East that people really like East Stroudsburg. Of course, we're going to be biased to Shepherd. You talked about the love for IUP, for Cal as well. Is that the vicinity of teams that we should be looking for that have a chance to be ranked, that have a chance, you know, at some point to maybe get into the top 15 and join that conversation with Kutztown of being able to win a region or potentially compete for national championship?
0: Most definitely. And, you know, when the coaches poll dropped for both the East and the West, I said, you know, all the usual suspects, you know, so it's, you know, Kutztown, of course, ranked number 4 right now, East Stroudsburg, Shepherd in the East, and IUP, number 19, Slippery Rock, and Cal in the West. And I think, you know, if we kind of seen historically here, you know, some teams from the West usually will crack into the top 25 before some teams in the East. It's usually just a lone wolf out there, or golden bear in this instance, from the East. But again, it's early in the season. Everybody controls their own destiny. You go out, you win, you take care of business. Any of those three teams in the top in the East or in the PSAC West certainly have an opportunity to crack into our D2 top 25.
1: So now let's turn our attention to Saturday, and we'll talk about the first Shepherd football game of the season. It's an exciting one, Kerry. Certainly, it was a matchup that began last season that was incredibly entertaining, just heartbreaking for Shepherd. Frostburg used that as a springboard to one of their better seasons since moving up to Division II, and they've been rewarded by being ranked in a couple of polls in the preseason this year. They got a lot of pieces back. Certainly, especially in that backfield with Doyle and Smothers, and we'll probably preview this matchup a little bit later on today and on tomorrow's program as well. I still have Miles Fulton at quarterback, still have a big offensive line defense as well, and then, you know, what Shepherd brings to the table. It's been a little bit of a down year the last couple of seasons for Shepherd. Would love to get back into the postseason. What are you excited for, and letting the cat out of the bag, from what I understand, you're going to be in Shepherdstown this Saturday. What are you excited to see in this matchup when you get to check it out in person?
0: So first, that is correct. I will be down in Shepherdstown on Saturday, and I am extremely jacked to be there. You know, Frostburg State's one of those teams, if not the team, that I've kind of kept an eye on the most outside of the PSAC last season. Of course, you know, with that contest early with Shepherd, a couple crossover games with PSAC teams, and then I got to see them live in the Super Region 1 playoffs when they headed up to Kutztown. I expect Saturday to be a knock-em-down, drag-em-out war from start to finish. And I think I put that out there on X a little while ago, and I'm super excited about it. Yeah, again, if you, anybody has caught our PSAC East and West preview shows that our national columnist D2 Chuck and I did, you know, we talked about the resurgence here, the opportunity Shepherd has. You know, doing some name dropping there, going back to the teams, you know, with Bajen and Fisher and Ronnie Brown and Walker.

0: This is, you know, my opinion. You know, since those guys graduated, moved on, bunch of them opportunities with the league. I think this is the best opportunity Shepherd's had since those guys were there to take the next step. And I'm just expecting an all-out war. I got to see, like I said, got to see Frostburg State in person last year. They had a swagger about them. Unfortunately, as happened to, you know, 14 teams, you know, the Golden Bears of Kutztown were just a machine, and that ended their season. But I'm super excited. This is just going to be a great week one, and Saturday, I'm picking the upset there. I know Frostburg State's ranked, but I'm taking the Shepherd Rams.
1: Love to see it.
2: And when you look at this Frostburg State team, Kerry, their run last year, especially towards the end, you saw them get picked towards the back end of the playoff picture in Super Region 1, go on the road, beat Johnson C. Smith, who was a 2-seed, go on the road and beat Cal, and then go all the way to the national quarterfinals. And this is still a team that's less than 10 years a D2 member. Is this Frostburg State kind of package within the last 8 or so years? They were provisional members in 2019 when they moved up from D3 and then became full members in 2022. Is this the quickest you've seen D2 teams kind of in Super Region 1 quickly ascend to being a powerhouse, being a team that can consistently be a playoff in Frostburg State?
0: In Super Region 1, most definitely. You know, we have still a to be determined with Lackawanna. You know, coming into the East, still working on that full status. So they'll be playing the schedule in the East this year, but those games, you know, will not be counting for the teams in the East for the D2 schedule. But definitely, and I think on the national scene, I mean, you look at, you know, some teams that have made jumps, and you have, you know, West Florida now jumping up to FCS, you know. But in Super Region 1, an incredible run by Frostburg State. You know, all the credit to them, and you know, they've built a program. It's not just a lucky season here or there with a couple guys that make things happen. They've built a program.
1: So, Kerry, before we let you go, and want to give you an opportunity here in a moment to plug the articles and things like that, and talk about your plans in Shepherdstown this weekend, I wanted to ask you, because we've seen you at Ram Stadium before, and you've been in just about every stadium in the conference. You've seen a lot of Division II football, and I'm asking for your honest answer here, not just to puff up Ram fans. What is your opinion of Ram Stadium? What is your opinion on Saturdays in Shepherdstown? Is it one of the stadiums that you enjoy going to more than others in Division II football? What does Shepherd get right? I mean, what do you enjoy, removed from the game itself, which is going to be incredibly entertaining, about the atmosphere, the town, and things like that?
0: Incredible. And you know, every stadium has unique aspects of it, and I love all the stadiums and all the crowds in the PSAC, but just the conversations with the fans, catching up, you know, with coach before the game, but it's the whole atmosphere, what goes on post game there. It's football energy, and it's just one of those things. You know, year in, year out, every time I've been there, it's always been the same. From way back, you know, a decade ago, catching Super Region 1 playoff games before Shepherd even came into the PSAC, to, you know, where they're at now in the PSAC. I love it. You know, a few years ago, playoffs, stayed right in Shepherdstown over at the Barbarian there, you know, came over for game day. It's just an awesome atmosphere. It's exciting for me, and I'm excited for Saturday.
1: Very good. Ladies and gentlemen, we did not pay him to say that, I promise. Kerry, before we let you go, where can people follow along with your coverage all season long? Where can they get the article preview in this weekend's and this week's matchups?
0: No, certainly appreciate it. So D2Football.com, I cover the PSAC. We have folks covering every conference, the national scene. Like I said before, we dropped two preview shows, one for the East, one for the West, and those you know, came out a few weeks ago when we aired them. The replays are there, still time to catch those before week one. And my column's on d2football.com, but on X, Twitter for the people who are still old school, at Kerry Moyer, at CaryMoyer. I post a lot during the week and on game days.
1: Very good. Kerry, safe travels to Shepherdstown this Saturday. We're looking forward to seeing you, and thank you as always for the time.
0: No, thank you. See you guys on Saturday.
1: Absolutely. Again, Kerry Moyer of D2Football.com. He and D2 Chuck do a very

0: good job covering the PSAC and the other conferences in Division II football as well. There's a blog on that website. It can get a little spicy from time to times. It's a great resource. They're great people, and I'm excited to see Kerry Moyer this Saturday. Got a break to take. We'll head out to Berkeley Springs, check in with their head coach and their matchup coming up tomorrow next.
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0: Welcome back to the show. 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We'll still take your text, 304-263-4321. I'll tell you, Kerry Moyer looks exactly like he does in his photo online. He's also like 6'5". So Ram fans, say hi if you see him on Saturday.
7: Kerry's you can't miss Kerry. Absolutely. You cannot miss him. And he'll enjoy a fun conversation with you about the Rams.
0: Absolutely. Very knowledgeable when it comes to Division II football. All right, we're going to change gears once again. Go back to high school football. The Berkeley Springs Indians had a tough loss to begin the season. And C.J. Watts, their head coach, caught up with our Nathan Rudy yesterday. We'll play that interview for you in just a moment. But, of course, a reminder, you can always catch Berkeley Springs Indians football on Cool 92.9 WXDC. Took the tough loss to Kaiser last week. They play Hancock. I'm sorry, that's not correct. It's Clear Spring, right?
7: It is
0: the
7: Clear Spring.
0: Hancock
7: yes.
0: game got canceled.
7: Yes.
0: It is Clear Spring, and it's a local rivalry, so we're excited for that. And here's Nathan's conversation with Coach Watts.
8: Coach Watts, I know that last week's performance against Kaiser in the home opener, you guys took a loss there, but there is a lot of optimism there. I mean, they didn't give up, and especially in the third and fourth quarter, they kept trying and even put some more points up on the board. What are your takeaways from last Friday's loss?
9: I thought we couldn't start the game better. Had the kids ready to execute. We go out, we capture momentum quickly, and that's very important in a home opener and just a season opener. See how fast and we can go and move the ball. Defense, they made Kaiser work early. We limited their big plays early on. We didn't play the best complimentary football, I thought, throughout the second quarter when defense was coming up with some key stops. Our offense would stall out after maybe gaining a few yards, or we'd have to resort to going to three and out a few times. That obviously puts a lot of pressure on our defense. We're asking them to stay consistent. The takeaways, there were things that we could build on from what we saw, but obviously there's always things to fix, and you tend to find those a lot easier when you have a loss. But again, it's also telling the kids, hey, there are bright spots from this. And when we stay consistent, what we want to do, you are a really good football team and can compete.
8: And I know that, you know, obviously you said that there's, you know, good things to come out of this game. Was there a specific skill group or position group that kind of stood out to you?
9: Yeah, I thought some of our linebackers, I want to shout out Braden Boyer, being only a sophomore, really being the heart and soul of that defense, along with Kyle Moore being a senior on that defense, knowing, reading their keys correctly all game. We saw some guys play different spots that we wanted to try out as well, and we saw some positives that we moved Henry Brown from being a linebacker, more of a chase down end, being able to play to his strength, and his strength is playing fast and hard. So give him a little less keys to read and more so of, okay, if my tackle is going down, make his job simple, squeezing down the line of scrimmage. We also saw bright spots at times when we were in pass protection. I thought we had some time to move the ball down the field, giving Jalen Miller a lot of time or a lot of opportunity to spread the ball around or find the deeper routes that we're looking for. I thought our pass coverage was there. We didn't leave anyone wide open. We would rally to the football in the short game, and we would have contested. We'd be there to contest some catches on the deep shots as well.
8: And for this week's game, preparing for your first away game, and that's at Maryland's Clear Spring, obviously they're no team to scoff at. Last year it was a win for you guys, 34-28, but how do you kind of lower the score for this year playing against the Blazers?
9: Like I said, I believe Coach Hott's done a great job with breaking down their film, allowing the kids to know what formations and the tendencies they like to get to based off their formations, staying disciplined in their keys, right? Keeping their job simple, pretty much having their alignment they'll actually receive that today at defensive practice. After the practice, they'll have all of our defense alignment stuff to their formations. But also, we want to limit that score. We have to be able to stop the run, and that was a weakness last week. We, again, have to contain, we have to be physical in the box. We have to be able to pursue to the outside run game they like to get to at some point, but also controlling the line of scrimmage, like I mentioned last week, was a goal of mine. Controlling the line of scrimmage on both, making it hard for them to establish the run game. And that's something that they've shown they've liked to do in the past. But also, we want to just, again, stay disciplined to what we want to do and make Friday night a lot easier for our guys to understand what's coming at them.
8: And staying disciplined and staying physical is kind of the name of the game for you guys. I know that you said it 2 weeks ago, and obviously you're saying it today. What did you say last week, before the game and even during halftime to kind of just instill that into the kids?
9: Right. The first thing is football's got the ups and downs. Both sides are going to make plays. Both teams are going to have bright spots and low spots. It's how you respond from that is how we can control four quarters of football, right? We got really high up on a quick two-play drive to go score, but then we see a fourth down conversion leading to a touchdown on them, and I feel like some air went out of our momentum. And the kids, they just have to continue to believe, know there's four quarters of football to sustain, and they can't get too high or too low or too caught up on a penalty that happened prior to the play before, right? It's always focusing on the next play. Playing for each other, playing selfless football, that's something that we're still trying to get out of a lot of these kids. It's bigger than the individuals on this team, right? We have to come together as 11 on the field and be able to do that job. I finished this pregame speech with, we want to play fast, physical, and relentless football. And I saw that happen throughout that first half, and then it came back a little bit later in the second half. But again, just keeping that mindset, setting the standard of, we got four quarters. We got to do our job for four quarters, and we have to focus on that for the duration of the game.
0: This is a big opportunity for Berkeley Springs this weekend. I mean, Kaiser, no matter how you slice it, they're a team that's absolutely going to make the AAA playoffs, probably going to win a AAA playoff game. It's a tough way to start the season for a first-year head coach. Clear Spring, on the other hand, and I like that there's a little bit of intrigue here because of how impromptu this game was, that they haven't been preparing for it for months. I don't know. There's a chance here for the Tribe to get that first victory. Got some pieces on offense that I think are ready to click into gear, and we'll have to see, right?
7: Yeah, I think this is another good test for the Indians. It's another team that is going to be very run-heavy in Clear Spring. We've seen them be that way before. And the last time that Berkeley Springs went to Clear Spring, it was a definitive Clear Spring win. So for Berkeley Springs to be able to make it back-to-back if they're able to grab a win against Clear Spring this go-around, going on the road to their place, would be awesome to see. It was a 42-14 win the last time these two teams played each other in Clear Spring, and that was in the 2024 season. It was a tight game last year. It was a 34-28 win for Berkeley Springs. A lot of points in that one, so could we see that again this go around? I'm very intrigued to see how this team responds after losing to a good Kaiser team, mind you, and that's a team that is going to make the playoffs in AAA. But you get an opportunity to, again, kind of like we talked about with Musselman at the start of the show, get right, get to 1-1, and move into week three with an even record at that point. So a good test for Berkeley Springs. I think it's a good opponent in Clear Spring that's coming off of a down season by their standards. They were 2-7 a year ago, and they're looking to have a better season than what they did in 2025. So I think this matchup brings a lot of intrigue, and two teams that really want to try and grab a win that's really important to them coming up tomorrow night.
0: All right, there you go. One more break to take. When we return, we'll tell you about the Division I college football slate this evening. We'll also tell you about the first edition of the Ernie McCook Show. We're very fired up for it. We hope to see you out there. And we'll dive into this Clippers weirdness on the other side of this break. We encourage you to keep it here. It's Panhandle Sports Live.
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0: Well, let's tell you a little bit about a live broadcast, but it's not necessarily a local game. Tonight on 95.9 The Big Dog, starting at 7:30, as it always is on Thursday nights, is our first edition of the Ernie McCook Show. This time, Parker Stone, it has a change of scenery behind it, as we will be broadcasting tonight from Potomac Ridge Brewing. I've gotten the chance to spend a little bit of time there in preparation for this coach's show and excited to spend a lot more time there tonight. We've looked at the menu, we've looked at some of the beverages, and I'll tell you this, I don't really talk a lot about drinking alcoholic beverages on the show, and I don't do it that often. I'm a big cider guy, Got some ciders there that look pretty darn good. We're going to be there tonight. The format's going to be relatively the same. We're going to be talking to Coach McCook, previewing the roster, previewing Frostburg State. From what I understand, Kerry Bodkin, Shepherd Athletic Director, might stop by, along with some other special guests. And throughout the season, we'll

0: talking to players and coaches. It's a ton of fun, and I'm excited for this change of scenery. You haven't been there yet, have you?
1: I have not.
0: It's going to be a ton of fun when you step into that place. It's a huge area. There's a huge event space outside, and what's funny is we picked Thursday for the coaches show in the past, and Potomac Ridge Brewing said that's perfect for them because Thursday, their big event is line dancing night. So most of the people are in their outdoor pavilion, which is huge and an awesome area. We'll be inside talking Shepherd football. We encourage you to stop by, get a bite to eat, talk Ram football, and then go outside and take part in the line dancing. Parker Stone, though, you have been looking at the menu. They got some good stuff out there, don't they?
1: Yeah, I'm very impressed from what I've seen so far. The one that popped out to me was the Philly steak and beer cheese sub. That sounds pretty good. Get a Philly cheese steak, a little bit of house-made beer cheese smothered on top of that. That sounds really good if you're a meatball sub person. They got a really nice meatball sub, it looks like. Pulled pork sandwich, too, if you're into the pulled pork lifestyle. That's
0: wow, the lifestyle.
1: The lifestyle of pulled pork. That's a good one.
0: It's not a phase, Mom. It's a lifestyle.
1: An extensive menu of pizzas as well.
0: Yes.
1: Like it reminds me, honestly, of a bar that I would go to in my later years of college when I was at Concord called the Sophisticated Hound. They had a lot of the similar style pizza stuffs like this, and they have a more extensive menu from what they had at that place. So I'm very excited to check out Potomac Bridge, and it's the new home of the Ernie McCook Show, so come on out and enjoy it. We'll talk some Ram football, and then we'll end the night by line dancing. So
0: yeah,
1: it'll be a ton of fun.
0: The goal is at some point this season to get Ernie McCook to line dance. We'll see if we can get that happening. Again, you can listen tonight, 95.9 The Big Dog, but come say hi to us. It means a lot to Coach, means a lot to the program, means a lot to Potomac Ridge Brewing. Come out, patronize a local business, and what's cool about it is, even though it is in the state of Maryland, you can almost literally hit Ram Stadium with a baseball. You go across the bridge, and it's right there on the right. So Potomac Ridge Brewing tonight, less than a mile away from Ram Stadium. We encourage you to check it out. 7:30 will be on the air tonight. A couple of things we want to hit on before we get out of here. Good point from the texter who weighs in and says, I know it's football season, but Chase DeLotter is coming to Baltimore on Monday.
1: That's true.
0: From the texter.
1: That is
0: and
1: true.
0: While there's been some overshadowing performances in the American League this year, he's still going to finish the season with a chance to have 20 home runs. He's got 13, 60 RBI, stolen 9 bases. He scored 55 runs, on-base percentage sitting at about .365. He is going to be a staple of that Cleveland organization for a while. So
1: I'd be shocked if he didn't get votes for American League Rookie of the
0: Year. He should. He won't win it, but he should be in the top five. There's no doubt about that. Also, before we get out of here, college football, you got two ranked teams tonight. Utah taking on Idaho, Missouri taking on Arkansas Pine Bluff. You mentioned you're more interested in the Utah game, Parker Stone.
1: Yeah, I think so. I've got some questions on how Missouri's going to look without Ahmad Hardy for a little bit of time, and all the best to him. If you remember that story from over the summer, I think he got shot in the leg at a festival or something, or some weird thing like that. But hopefully he gets better and okay. But I'm interested to see Utah from a Big 12 perspective and what they're able to do. Dampier's back for another year. I'm not expecting Idaho to put up much of a fight, but mainly just to see what that starting unit of Utah is going to look like. And from a Big 12 perspective for the Mountaineers, Utah's the team I'm going to watch for any D1 college football tonight.
0: And lastly, the NBA announced on Wednesday some pretty severe punishments for the LA Clippers, and this is for violating salary cap circumvention rules, basically funneling some money for Kawhi Leonard to stay there. Well, the penalties include, I believe, a suspension of the owner, Steve Ballmer, for a year. Yeah. But on top of that, they lose 5 future first-round picks and a $30 million fine. So it's a pretty steep, of all the things for the NBA to penalize, that's one of the things that always drives me crazy. I'm like, they lay the hammer down on the weirdest things. The Clippers deserve to be punished for what they did. It's just, if we were to tally up all the infractions that NBA owners have acquired over the last several years, everybody would deserve a penalty like this. But, you know, the NBA wants to act tough, and they're taking it out on the Clippers.
1: I said this yesterday. I believe this is the most severe punishment that a pro sports team has ever received in terms of...
0: You said pro sports?
1: Yes.
0: Yeah, so it's not the death penalty. It's not SMU.
1: No,
0: like
1: SMU death penalty is probably the worst ever in terms of any sport on U.S. soil. This is the worst punishment in terms of pro sports on U.S. soil ever. I mean, the Clippers are not going to be competitive for a decade at this point. Stripping the franchise of that many first-round bets. I mean, honestly, a more humane punishment would be a forcing of Steve Ballmer to sell the Clippers. That probably would have been a more in-line move.
0: Mm-hmm.
1: Okay, you cheated the salary cap. We're forcing you to sell the team. and we're going to do a lesser punishment, but we're going to keep the same guys there. I mean, the team's going to be horrifically bad. I mean, you got to hope for the Clippers' sake, because I don't think they own a first-round pick until like 2033 or 2034.
0: So, yeah, because they had traded away a good number of
1: them. Yeah, and picks are still funneled to Oklahoma City from the Paul George trade. So you're in a really difficult spot, and the person who you did this for, you've since now traded away to Toronto. Right. How Kawhi Leonard has come out unscathed out of this, I have no clue.
0: He has to pay a $700,000 fine.
1: That's a slap on the wrist. Yeah, it's a slap on the wrist. That's merchandising money for Kawhi Leonard. So the fact the player got out basically scot-free out of this, and the Clippers have been crippled as a franchise, it's tough. And for the five LA Clippers fans out there, I'm very sorry for you about this. So it's going to be a really tough road. I mean, the best case scenario for the Clippers, you hope you're just good enough to be 500 and make those picks as higher up as you can be. But it's going to be a very, very, very difficult road to rebuild for the Los Angeles Clippers the next about 10 years.
0: Listen, all I'll say is this. They were the first major pro sports team to completely do away with local radio. You get what you deserve.
1: You get what you deserve.
0: There you go. Tune into the Ernie McCook Show tonight on 95.9 The Big Dog from Potomac Ridge Brewing, or see us in person at 7:30. Stay tuned through the top of the hour. Panhandle Live is coming up next. For Parker Stone, I've been Luke Wiggs. We'll see you.

0: WEPM Martinsburg and WCST Berkeley Springs, a WVRC media station. 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
1: How long can they keep going? I'm Dave Anthony, Fox News. That is the big question in Massachusetts, where in a few minutes, Lindsay Clancy's jury will return to court to start a sixth day of deliberations considering her insanity defense in the murder of her three young children.
2: After lunch yesterday, the jury informed the court that they still cannot reach a unanimous decision, which then led the judge to give them the Tui Rodriguez charge, which instructs them to continue deliberating. And it's a final warning from the judge before a possible mistrial.
1: Fox's Nate Foy outside the court in Plymouth. Three police officers is expected to make a full recovery in Minneapolis. Among the six injured in the deadly shooting at a high-rise apartment building, two of the three cops were hit by bullets.
3: I can't emphasize enough how dangerous this situation was and how heroic our officers were in their response.
1: Mayor Jacob Frey, two other people were shot and killed by a gunman who's also dead. It's believed he shot himself after police got involved. Iran has retaliated again to two U.S. days of strikes, and President Trump warns
4: we're prepared to do another one anytime we want.
1: Iranian drones and missiles were launched at Kuwait, where some American state forces are stationed, but that incoming fire was intercepted, something Vice President Vance may be asked about at a White House briefing later today. As oil prices go up again almost 2%, gas up a nickel the last 2 days. AAA's national average for regular now $4.14 per gallon. A women's rights advocate has died. Gloria Steinem, at the age of 92.
5: Her foundation announcing her death in an online post. They say she died peacefully in her New York City home.
1: That's Fox's Chanley Painter.
5: Steinem rose to fame during the late 1960s and 1970s as a feminist activist. In 2013, she was awarded the Presidential Medal of Freedom. Steinem was widowed and never had children of her own, but was the stepmother of four children, including actor Christian Bale.
1: America's listening to Fox News.
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1: The manhunt for a cop killer in Georgia has ended in South Carolina.
7: Jimmy Lee Steverson had been on the run since police say he fired the shots that killed Warm Springs, Georgia officer Chris Fisher Tuesday night. State investigators issued an alert resulting in a traffic stop in South Carolina. Steverson was in the stopped car. According to Anderson County, South Carolina Sheriff Chad McBride,
8: as they stopped the vehicle, apparently the suspect that was in the vehicle, who was a passenger in the vehicle, shot himself.
7: Steverson was taken to a hospital where he died. Two other people were also in that stopped car. Officials are calling the Tuesday attack on Officer Fisher an ambush. Gernal Scott, Fox News.
1: Kids are not in classrooms at an elementary school in Waynesboro, Virginia this morning. Other schools in that city have an increased police presence the day after this.
9: Waynesboro Police Chief David Shaw says they were notified of a suspicious person on the grounds of Westwood Hills Elementary Wednesday morning. 19-year-old Anthony Ignatius Isabel had forced his way onto the school grounds. When police arrived, they found him dead from a self-inflicted gunshot wound inside the school library. No students were in the library at the time.
10: One adult staff member at the school did suffer a non-life-threatening gunshot wound. The staff member has since been treated and released.
9: The district superintendent became emotional at the press conference, saying this is the kind of day every school system hopes they never have to deal with. Children were evacuated from the school and reunited with their parents at a nearby church. Jessica Rosenthal, Fox News.
1: There was a very slight increase in first-time unemployment claims last week, up 2,000 to 206,000. The number of people continuing to collect jobless benefits also rose a bit to 1.77 million. Tomorrow, we get the monthly unemployment rate and how much hiring there was in August. On Wall Street, stock futures are rising up 300 points for the Dow now. I'm Dave Anthony, and this is Fox News.
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11: Here is your Panhandle News Network forecast. Today, expect a mix of sunshine and clouds with warm temperatures reaching a high of 96. There is a chance of a thunderstorm in the afternoon, which could bring flash flooding and strong winds. Tonight will be partly cloudy and humid with the possibility of another thunderstorm and temperatures dropping to a low of 71. With your Panhandle News Network forecast, I'm meteorologist Joe Lundberg.
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12: 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Again, 304-263-4321. We would love to hear from you. Marcia Kovalik to my right. I'm Luke Wiggs. Good morning, Marcia.
13: Good morning, Luke. They call this a praise report at my church, but I wanted to just let everyone know Melody Wolf passed along the following public statement. Andy Wolf had his cranioplasty or skull implant Wednesday. Surgery took less than 2 hours and was a huge success. Our family thanks everyone for the thoughts, prayers, and well wishes. God bless.
12: Very good.
13: Yeah.
12: Any more updates that we get, we will pass along to you, but that's certainly a big one. And always like having Melody on this program. Hope to have her on soon. Friend of the program joins us in studio, Marcia, dealing with the frigid conditions inside the Hoppy Kirchhoffel
13: Building. That's all right. We hooked him up with a blankie, so he's all good. City manager Andy Blake joins us from the city of Martinsburg. Good morning.
14: I came here to collect my paycheck.
13: I know, you've been pretty regular here, but we've needed it because just a week ago we had the insane flood event, the flash flood, and we're not going to fixate a lot on that. We do know that one of the focus items is you guys want those affected by the floods to fill out the survey.
14: Yes, ma'am. It's an uphill battle to get federal individual assistance. But I think that we should give it the good old college try, and we're trying. This morning, I think 127 surveys had been filled out. We're trying to get basically the threshold requirement from the state to say how many surveys do we really need to get filled out so they could bring an on-the-ground assessment team here. And I'm glad you brought that up. The survey is on our social media, our website. It's been texted. It's been emailed. I think you shared it. I really, really appreciate that. If you have any type of damage related to that storm, whether it's rain, wind, hail, anything, any little bit helps. I think that the damage threshold to even be considered is around $650,000. Sounds like a lot, but in today's money, it's not. I think the county itself, the Dunn Building, had pretty significant damages of a couple hundred thousand. Martinsburg High School, Winchester Avenue, Burke Street. So we're really trying to reach out to some of the bigger places in order to get them to do their surveys, which they're willing to do, in order to help individual folks try to get aid. I think the maximum cap of individual aid is $43,500 for FEMA. There's no guarantee. I just want to make that very clear. There's no guarantee, but we're trying to give it a good faith effort to at least try to get a sense of, for a couple reasons, how much damage did we really have? Where do future resources really need to kind of be placed? And are there people that need assistance?
12: For the individuals, you mentioned the schools and the city buildings that were affected. What are you hearing from individuals that have filled out the surveys? I mean, how severe has it gone up to destroyed basements, things like that?
14: I don't think that we have many structures, thankfully. They're just totally unlivable, but we have lots of basements with HVACs, electric water heaters, finished basements, mechanical issues. I'm really not in, you know, I'm not sure. I think Riley was in here on Monday. We talked about some older structures with foundations, but I'm not sure whether residents probably can identify quite whether or not their foundations have issues. So, you know, that's one of the reasons, and I'll reiterate, we are, most of the time, if you demo something, or if you take a wall, or if you take drywall, or if you take stuff out, you have to have a permit, a demo permit. We're just asking you to come in, fill out the form. We're going to let you continue. We are not going to stop any work. We don't want you to stop any work. I mean, it's been 95, 96 degrees. We want you to dry out your basement. We want you to demo your stuff because mold's going to cause a bigger problem.
12: Absolutely.
14: So we're trying to expedite that process as quickly as we can, and we're encouraging it. And then I'll go on the other hand. We're still required to follow the West Virginia State Building Code. And so if you do electrical, mechanical, or anything like that, it's going to have to follow the building code. And it requires a permit and an inspection. But Riley, I mean, I don't want to repeat myself, but Riley explained that pretty well, I think, on Monday, and we are continuing that process, and we encourage you to reach out if you have any questions or concerns. But the last thing we want to do is stop you from the process.
13: So we're not going to go back over, you know, the ground that we covered with you and the mayor as far as the fact that this was a historic flood and overwhelmed the system in many ways. But one of the things that the netizens, the keyboard warriors, if you will, took a lot of pride in was saying, well, don't we pay a stormwater fee? One of the things that you wanted to do today is really clarify what the stormwater fee is all about, MS4 permit fees, and the definition of a utility.
14: So I'm going to teach a class at Shepherd next semester, so I'm going to rehearse by trying to be a professor here for a few minutes, if you'll indulge. I mean, we talked about this a couple months ago about maybe coming in at some time to try to explain what a stormwater utility is, an MS4, what a stormwater fee does, what it does not do. So if you'll give me, I'll try to explain. The MS4 program results from the Clean Water Act that was adopted by Congress. The Clean Water Act was adopted in the 1970s. It originally did not have surface stormwater in the Clean Water Act. Environmentalists sued. They won with the United States Supreme Court case, and then Congress amended the Clean Water Act to include stormwater. In 1999, now I'm talking about stuff like when Luke was a baby. So
12: I wasn't even born in 99.
14: Right. So in 1999, the EPA implemented what's called Phase 2. And in 2004, the city was designated MS4. In simple elevator terms, that means that the city of Martinsburg cannot put its stormwater in a wastewater treatment plant. It cannot be treated in a wastewater treatment plant. A lot of times there's combined systems. There's still a combined system here in the city of Martinsburg, but we cannot put stormwater in a wastewater plant. And when we find those connections, we actually have to remove them from the wastewater plant.
13: By law.
14: By law. And what happened was, that's a big undertaking. So in 2004, City of Martinsburg, congratulations, you're in an urban population area of 50,000 or more in an urban census tract, inclusive of Hagerstown, Martinsburg County. You are now an MS4, and because you're an MS4, you now have what's called an MPDS permit, and because you cannot put the stormwater into the wastewater plant, now that stormwater goes directly into the streams, the quarries, the surface waters of the United States. And the whole goal of that is to make sure you have the cleanest water possible going into the surface waters before it reaches them. And there's 6 minimum controls to do that. And there's an MPDS permit that the city was issued. Just like a stormwater or a waste, just like a wastewater or a water plant. We have permits with water and wastewater plants, which have so many requirements. But people don't hear about that because people understand, and understandably so, when they pay a water bill, they turn on their sink and the water comes out. When they flush their toilets, it goes away and they pay a sewer bill and they understand that. But a stormwater fee is nebulous. And a stormwater, it is related to quality of water more than quantity of water. It's not flood control. So let's fast forward. So you have 2004, the city of Martinsburg is just whacked with a congratulations, you're an MS4. I was not here, but the city, you know, kind of limped along and they tried the best they, you know, could, and they didn't want to whack ratepayers, obviously, and they were kind of still trying to get their grasp of, okay, what does all this mean? Here comes the EPA and the DEP, and over time they start doing audits. And they're like, yeah, you're not doing what this permit says. So, you know,
12: you're breaking the law.
14: You're breaking the law. And under the Clean Water Act, if you willfully break the law, then it's subject to massive penalties in jail. Now, when I took a oath to be a lawyer when Luke was a baby, I swore an oath to uphold the law and the Constitution. When I took this job, I took an oath to uphold the law and the Constitution. And if I'm going to go to jail, it's going to be for something fun, not... And I have a list, which I'll share later. But it's not going to be this. So I think one of the audits for the EPA, I think it was in the early 2010s, 2014. I think it's something, I have my notes here. But the last one, and at that time, basically the city then took like $300,000 or $400,000 out of their general fund to try to subsidize this program.
13: Get on a payment plan.
14: So the EPA comes again. At the end of 2019, 2020.
12: And you're here at this point.
14: And I'm here at this point. I came in June of 20. I came right in the middle of COVID. I came in June of 2020.
12: Okay.
14: So I was here during that portion when the EPA came. And, you know, it's not fun. They look at everything. And they said, we're still not happy with you. We're not happy with you. You're not doing this. We've told you before. And if you don't do this, then now we're going to file the criminal penalties and the actions. Or the alternative is, here's a consent order. And this is, you're mandated to do this. And when they did that, it immediately created an unfunded liability of about 1.7 to 2, well, actually, closer up to 2.4 million a year, because what the city did, and these consultant studies started before I was here, hired a consultant to say, okay, I need you to look at this permit. I need you to look at the and say, how much would it actually cost to comply with this, to get out from under the consent order? And the consultant said, here are all the things that you need to do, and it's going to cost you $2.4 million a year.
13: Every year.
14: Every year. And this is how much staff it's going to take you to do, and here's how much fixed cost it's going to take you to do, and this is how much. Now, I want to make clear, so that happened. The city of Martinsburg did not have $2 million in their general fund on top of everything else that it's responsible for, whether or not it's maintaining buildings, paying staff, pension legacy payments. I mean, I can go on down the list of all of the requirements, but the city just didn't have $2.4 million immediately to say, yeah, we'll do this. But the EPA, they, in their consent order, you shall have, quote, a fully staffed and adequately funded stormwater utility by X date. And they were provided the consultant study, and they signed off on it. And the decision was, well, do you fight them or do you sign it? And there's been jurisdictions all over the country that has unsuccessfully fought this.
12: I was going to ask, we can't, maybe in West Virginia, because it's not a state that's experiencing a lot of population growth, other cities, municipalities have had this problem. You're saying a lot of them have fought it and a lot of them have lost.

0: say this as well, because I think they unfairly, the staff, who honestly just have the role and the duty and their job description to follow the permit and the law, they did a yeoman's task of getting us out of that consent order. We're getting out of the, we got out of the consent order.
1: Wow.
0: But the conditions of the permit still stay, and they have done a hell of a job to getting out of this permit or this consent order. And I give them all the credit, and sometimes they're unfairly targeted, and it's not fair. And I tell them all the time, you're doing a good job doing what you're supposed to do. And if we want to have a public policy debate about the scope of the permit and whether or not we should have their permit, then let's do it. I have my own problems with the permit. I have made this very clear to the EPA and the DEP. I think it's at some point, I think it's unfair, it's arbitrary, it's capricious, and I think we all can agree, and I agree, that water quality and water is essential to life. I am 100% about clean water. But water doesn't stop at abstract political borders. And if we're going to do this, then why is it not fairly and equitably being done in every jurisdiction, number one? Number two, unlike a water or sewer, or unlike a sewer or a water plant that have pretty objective standards in their MPDS permits that we follow, and a DEP or an EPA inspector can come to our plants any day and do spot inspections, and they're welcome to do so, and they should, to make sure that we're pumping out quality water and clean water and not pumping raw sewage in the wastewater. Stormwater is different. It's to, quote, the reasonable or the maximum extent practicable, given your situation. Last I checked, there are 55 MS4s in the state of West Virginia. I've asked 2 years ago how many of those have been audited multiple times by the EPA and or the DEP, and are they being held to the same standards as the city of Martinsburg, and if not, why? And I've not yet to get an answer to that, and that's a problem.
1: That's fascinating. I'll tell you this. I feel a lot more educated after hearing the conversation here from Professor Andy Blake. We have our next guest waiting on phone on hold. We'll have to leave it there. Any closing thoughts? Did you cover as much ground as you want? We really appreciate you educating us on this topic.
0: We'll have to have one of those Wednesday evening 3-hour classes.
1: Yeah, that's what we'll do. Tune in for the next lecture.
2: Call Stubblefield.
1: Yeah,
2: call the Stubblefield Institute.
1: Martinsburg City Manager Andy Blake, I apologize we couldn't give you more time, but we appreciate you explaining this topic to us, and best of luck as we continue to clean up the city.
0: No problem.
1: All right, we got to break the take. We'll get to our next guest very quickly. Keep it here. It's Panhandle Live.
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1: Welcome back to the show. It's Panhandle Live. We're with you until the top of the hour today. Marcia Kovalik to my right. I'm Luke Wiggs. You just heard from

0: Martinsburg City Manager Andy Blake in a conversation I think worth having. And if you have anybody that has some confusion about MS4 when it comes to stormwater, when it comes to whatever, please send them, and not just to promote our own product, a copy of this interview, because I thought it was incredibly informative. But, Marcia, the show rolls on. We're pleased to be joined by our next guest via phone.
1: It's West Virginia's Attorney General. He's J.B. McCuskey. Good morning.
2: Good morning, guys. And it's hard to follow Andy. He's one of the great ranters of all time.
1: He comes correct. He comes prepared.
2: Yeah, he is an elite ranter.
1: And am I to understand that this weekend is a big deal for WVU sports? Are you ready for this?
2: Yeah, I stay pretty ready for football season. I think we're going to have a hell of a good year. And you know, there's a few other things happening in that realm. I don't know how much you guys have been following the Protect College Sports Act, but that was a bill that had bipartisan support. It had 60 votes. And what it does is it really adds a level of understanding throughout the entire lexicon of college sports. And it was Senator Cruz and a few other senators, you know, they actually went out and made some friends. They got past the 60 vote threshold. And then, as Congress typically does when they got right down to the end of it, interest groups got involved and sort of blocked it. But they're hoping to vote on that bill here in the next month or so. And schools like WVU and Marshall, this is mandatory. If we don't get a handle on NIL and we don't stop having NFL football players coming back to play football, there's 25-year-old NFL players coming back to play for LSU this year. And college football is going to be ruined forever. But more importantly, we're going to lose all of our Olympic sports, and women's sports are going to suffer astronomically, because the non-revenue sports, when all of this football gets aggregated into 10 or 15 schools, which is where we're going, it's going to be a really bad deal for really great institutions like WVU. So if you have the opportunity, if you live in Virginia, or if you live in Maryland, or you live in Pennsylvania and you're listening, call your senators, tell them to support that bill, because all of these colleges need it.
1: So we have been talking about this issue for a number of months, probably since we started having you on. But recently, there was a decision announced in the U.S. District Court for the Northern District of New York that struck down New York's Climate Change Superfund Act. Talk about why something that was happening in New York would have impacted the Mountain State.
2: Yeah, it would have impacted the entire country. So New York, in their infinite wisdom, passed a statute called a superfund. And what it was a retroactive $75 billion with a B dollar fine on West Virginia's energy companies. And what happened was the city of New York sued Chevron. And what the city of New York's argument was that Chevron had created an environment where global warming was going to happen and there was going to be all of these damages. And so they got a zero verdict, and then that verdict was upheld by the Second Circuit, a not conservative circuit in New York, in which they said that all of these issues were covered by the Clean Air Act. And that is an idea that it's called primacy, or the supremacy clause, right? And so the federal statute weighs over all of these other things. So in light of that defeat, what the legislature in New York did was they decided to skip the judge, skip the jury, and just find every energy company in the entire country liable for their proclaimed $75 billion worth of damages. I could go through the litany of things that bill was going to fund, none of which were climate change related. It was mostly social issues. But we went to New York, we sued New York, and our team of lawyers won an incredible victory in front of an Obama-appointed judge in northern New York, striking down New York's law. And so now not only will New York not be able to do this, but neither will California, neither will Maryland, Pennsylvania, Virginia, Massachusetts, Vermont, New Hampshire, Illinois, you name the 23 or 24 other deep blue legislatures that were planning to destroy our nation's energy industry. And once again, West Virginia and our attorney general's office just outpunches its weight class and went up there and beat the doors off of the New York AG's office and got that statute overturned.
0: Now, if you're unable or unwilling to speculate, I totally understand. But when we first talked about this with you, I made the comment that it seemed unreasonable. And obviously today it seems unreasonable. I mean, the motive behind this, did you feel as though it was performative? Do you feel as though that they genuinely believe that they were going to walk out with $75 billion? Like, have we been able to kind of figure out what the motive for bringing what seemed to be a something incredibly ridiculous to bear?
2: Yeah.

0: And the motive is twofold. One is to promote this sort of insane, irrational green energy agenda, which is only possible when you remove carbon fuels from the mix, because carbon fuels are the cheapest, they're the most efficient, and they're astronomically cleaner than anybody on the left would ever allow themselves to admit. But secondly, these blue states are all running huge deficits. You know, people are moving away from California. They're moving away from New York. They're moving out of Massachusetts. They're moving to places like Tennessee and Florida and Texas, where taxes are low. And so all of these states have these huge budget deficits, and they can't figure out where to get the money from. So they just decided that they would dip into the pockets of the people of West Virginia, destroy our jobs, and once again use us to build everything that they want. And so we were not going to let that happen. And the courts in New York, the Federal District Court in New York, agreed with us, and we fully anticipate that the Second Circuit is going to agree with us after they invariably appeal this decision.
1: Our guest this morning is Attorney General J.B. McCuskey. Huge agreement that was passed late last month. You, among a number of other AGs, sued Meta, and it's a $17 billion settlement as well as sweeping reforms. Break that all down for us.
0: Yeah, and so, you know, in switching gears here, you know, us AGs like to fight because that's what lawyers do, but we also like to come together. And so what happened here is that this is a bipartisan settlement between Republicans and Democrats, because we as attorney generals are able to put our political differences aside when it comes to really, really big issues, that particularly those that affect children's safety. And so, you know, myself and 46 other AGs brought this action against Meta. And like you said, it's $17 billion in recovery. It's $115 million up to for the state of West Virginia. But more importantly than that, the injunctive relief. And so what Meta will be now doing, what they're being forced to do by this lawsuit, is to have time limits on how often kids can use their Instagram and their Facebook. So they won't be able to use it in the morning. They won't be able to use it late at night. They won't be able to use it during school. And importantly, parents will be able to turn the algorithm off, meaning that Facebook will only show kids what it is that their friends are doing. And every hour, children will be forced to take a 15-minute break, which we think is a really important rule here, because we need kids to go back outside. And if you just get caught doom scrolling, everybody's been doing it, you look up and it's been 3 hours. And we're very hopeful that these changes are going to let kids enjoy Facebook, but it's going to get them outside, riding their bikes, playing catch, doing all the things that kids need to be doing in person with each other in order for them to have a great childhood and grow up to be normal, well-adjusted adults.
1: Among those limits on social comparison features like beauty filters and like counts that have been linked to poor mental health outcomes, we had folks on who were advocating the COSA Act, and they said they ran into problems in the U.S. Congress because one state in particular got courted by a major tech company and the votes changed.
0: Yeah, that you'll have that. And so what you're seeing here, and you know, we have a lot of great Congress people here in West Virginia, but the institution of Congress has failed in its duties to accomplish these things. And in the last 20 or 25 years, and we've talked about this before, the attorney generals of this country, and I think in particular the Republican ones, but in a lot of instances in a bipartisan way, have stepped up and really been the leading the changes that have really helped this country understand all of these new technologies. And this is just another really great example of how the AGs have sort of stepped in the place of Congress because Congress is unable to act. And until we can find 60 people that are willing to sit in a room and put their political differences aside and come up with some compromises, it's going to continue to be this way.
2: West Virginia Attorney General J.B. McCuskey, our guest. We'll have to leave it there, sir. Thank you as always for the time, and let's go Mountaineers.
0: Let's go Mountaineers. Let's crack some pads. I think we're going to have a great year. Coach Rod's got them ready to go. So let's do it.
2: All right, very good. Again, J.B. McCuskey's been our guest this morning. Always great to hear from him. Got a break to take. Reach the bottom of the hour. We're back after this.
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1: really,
2: and this radio station does not have a generator. So if we go dark, you know what happened.
1: We're going to have to get the important stuff preloaded with Buzz Poland. He is here inviting folks to the Labor Day breakfast, which is happening Monday, to benefit War Memorial Park, happening at War Memorial Park. Good morning, sir.
13: Good morning. Happy to be here.
1: Thanks for being on with us. You guys do this every year. Give us the rundown, and then we'll talk about what folks can expect.
13: Yeah, this is just the once-a-year annual Labor Day breakfast. Been going on since the late 1940s. It's the primary fundraiser, really only fundraiser at this point, for War Memorial Park. And it's a season that we also try to generate contributions if people are, you know, can't be in town but love the park as much as we do. Why, hopefully use this opportunity to consider getting a donation into War Memorial Park.
1: It's a yummy and tradition too, and folks
13: it is
1: come back and every year.
13: It is just so much fun. We've talked about that in the past, Marcia, and it's a true slice of Americana right here in your own backyard. I can't think any way to describe it other than a homecoming. It's just a we've tried to have entertainment and so forth there, and people have said no, I want to talk to my friends.
1: I
13: couldn't. It's just such a come together of people who haven't seen one another. Some for a year, some for just over the summer.

0: any big families or you know, round everybody up and come and make it a family reunion kind of event as well.
1: So walk us through the menu. I mean, you guys aren't filling Dixie cups up with cereal and handing them off to people, right? This is a pretty robust menu.
0: No, and it's not a buffet either, sure. Luke. It's a lot of people misunderstand that. They assume it might be, but mm-hmm. it's not. The menu is a fresh, never frozen, grilled steak cooked to your order, or country ham and scrambled eggs, toast, juice, coffee, all the coffee you can drink, or juice. We'll hook you up with some chocolate milk if you want. Chick-fil-A's been very good to us for years for that. Children, we wanted to encourage younger families to be coming. And so we, probably about 5 years ago, started offering free breakfast for children 10 and under. They do not include the steak or the country ham, but they have a full serving of scrambled eggs, toast, or if they choose, pancakes. We've added the pancakes really just for the kids.
2: Mm-hmm.
0: We've had a few big kids see the plates of pancakes going by the kids. Hey, could I have one of those pancakes? So we have had to ramp up our production of fresh pancakes, and we will have those again this year. That's basically the menu. The tickets are $35 in advance. They're available at numerous locations around town. Or if you want to hold off on the weather, we understand some people want to do that. And many do. Or they just want to, they don't mind just paying the extra $5 as a contribution that goes to the park. But at the door, what we call the door, it's a table under a little tent for some shade later in the morning. Tickets will be $40, which in this day and age for that high quality of breakfast is a fundraiser for the park, but it's actually a pretty good value. They're not, well, one, the size of the steaks and so forth.
1: And I've had them in the past. They're very good, folks. Very good.
2: Absolutely.
0: Oh, absolutely. And we have the same vendors, same suppliers this year. The Wise store at across from the Commons Enterprise Circle has been supplying the steaks and do give us a great deal on them. We do have to pay for them.
1: Mm-hmm.
0: That and the country ham is from the Crestview Market down there. Shepherdstown Pike.
2: So in addition to seeing your old friends, because a lot of people make this a family tradition, we had now Judge Katie Delaghetti say, you know, she remembers going as a child with her family. You see a lot of folks, you know, there are so many people getting together. It's also the food, but also you get served by sometimes the governor will come and put an apron on. And so it really is a great day. And if that wasn't enough to sell it,
0: judges,
2: mm-hmm.
0: the sheriff, other law enforcement personnel. There'll be a great, great crew of volunteers that come out. That
1: there you go.
0: Make this. It's all volunteer driven.
2: And it's all for the park.
0: It all goes to War Memorial Park, which with all the capital improvements that have been made there, we use it. A lot of federal grants, state grants.
2: Require match
0: mm-hmm. money. And so this generating these funds, we used to be around 10,000 a year. We've worked our way up serving more people and increasing the price a little bit along the way, where it's about $20,000 a year.
2: Wow.
0: And then then we can use that as match money. So people are really providing great funds for the capital improvements at War Memorial, which only frees up

0: those extra dollars to be spent at Martin Luther King Park or Poorhouse Farm Park or the new pickleball courts or whatever.
1: Let's reset that event. It is Monday, September 7th from 7:30 a.m. to 10:30 a.m. Fresh grilled steak or country ham, eggs, toast, juice and coffee, kids meal, all of that available. And Buzz, thank you for everything you do. And thanks for being on Panhandle Live today.
0: Thank you very much for having me back. And thanks again to WPM for all their help and help us promote the breakfast.
2: Absolutely. If you don't have plans on Monday, now you do. Got to break the take. We'll wrap up the show with our final guest on the other side. Keep it here.
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2: This Friday with a 7 p.m. kickoff on the Panhandle News Network, WEPM Martinsburg and WCSD Berkeley Springs, we'll have our second Panhandle High School football game of the week. It'll be the Washington Patriots against the Hedgesville Eagles, both teams in search of their first victory of the season. And Washington head football coach Terry Ray said he liked where his team was at offensively week one, but certainly a lot to clean up before game number two.
9: I thought offensively we did great. We had over 400 yards in total offense, but when you have about 200 yards in penalties on about 16 penalties, it's really hard to win a football game. Defensively, they did big plays. We had some breakdowns here and there.
2: You can find that complete interview on our Panhandle News Network Spotify page. 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
2: Welcome back to the show. Final segment of Panhandle Live. Coming up in a little bit, we'll tell you what to expect from Metro News Talk Line. Before we get to our next guest, I wanted to pass along a couple of quick notes to you. Will Astle of West Virginia Eastern Panhandle Weather. It's always a great resource to check out. We encourage you to go to his Facebook page. It's not great outside, in case you haven't been made aware. It was raining cats and dogs earlier. We had some pretty significant thunder roll through. Obviously, we haven't been able to pay that close attention to what's going on outside because, you know, we're here in the studio. But Will sent me a couple of screenshots of the radar.
1: Yikes.
2: I see the storm that just blew through, but what I see behind it is even more stuff. And as he put it, I hope you don't mind me saying this on the air, storms lined up all the way back to Michigan that are heading our way. Wow. So you might hear us get some emergency weather updates out on the air here pretty soon.
1: It's like the baby storm and the papa storm's behind it.
2: Indeed. We've got AccuWeather forecast at the top of every hour. And again, West Virginia Eastern Panhandle Weather on Facebook is a good resource as well. We encourage you to check it out. But, Marshall, we're pleased to be joined by our next guest via phone.
1: We're hoping for good weather Sunday for baseball because Kim Summers from Countertop Solutions joins us. And there's a special event on Sunday. Good morning.
11: Good morning. How are you guys?
1: We are good. We're staying out of the rain for sure.
2: Our best, yeah.
11: Me too, yeah.
1: So talk about the inaugural Berkeley Jefferson Community Day with the Hagerstown Flying Boxcars.
11: Yeah, this is, as you said, their inaugural event, and we're so excited to sponsor it. They're auctioning off a game worn jersey to benefit Autism Awareness Night. Also, they're giving away Striker Lego set to the first 750. So we're pretty excited to be a part of it. Our entire team just can't wait to be there.
2: So how did this come to be? Why specifically did you guys want to be associated with the Hagerstown Flying Boxcars? It's a beautiful new stadium. The team has great support. They're having a much better season this year. But why did you choose to focus in on them and then get behind promoting something that's West Virginia related?
11: Well, it just made sense to us. I mean, we serve the whole tri-state area, quad state area, actually. So, you know, we are into sponsoring multiple things. We sponsor local teams here. We sponsor, you know, the Hagerstown Flying Boxcars. So we just love the community and love to be a part of it.
1: And so this looks to be a fun event. As you already mentioned, there are some great giveaways and that. Mm-hmm. So everyone will kind of be in a general area, Section 215. Is that how that works?
11: That's right. Yeah. Well, you got the intel, didn't you?
1: So talk about that.
11: We're going to be in Section 215. We're also going to be on the concourse. We have a lot of giveaways of our own that we're going to be giving out. So we're excited. You can come by and visit us there. We've been in business. Just a little bit about who we are. I know the name is kind of misleading. We do more than countertops. We do it all. Our sister company is Intrepid Builders, so we could build a house from the ground up. So we can do as little or as much as you want us to do.
2: That's fantastic.
11: Yeah, I know. We're pretty excited.
2: Talk about your guys' location, or maybe locations, right? Because I've been to your one in Spring Mills covering an event last year, but where are you guys located?
11: We're located in Spring Mills. That's our prime location. We have the largest Earth Art showroom in the tri-state area, so yeah. Come out and see it. You got to see it to believe it.
2: to focus specifically on countertops, I mean, is it something that's like, as a business, is it cyclical? I mean, do you feel as though you see spikes around the holidays where, you know, spouses are trying to get big-time gifts for each other? Is it more of a spring cleaning
1: or
2: thing?
1: Or mother-in-law is coming.
2: Exactly. Or is it more of a year-round business?
11: Yeah, it's definitely year-round, but we do have spikes, you know, right around this time of year and also in the spring.
2: Oh, very good.
1: So can you talk about the process if someone has been thinking about upgrading a kitchen or, as you mentioned, you guys can do it all, but when I think about countertops, mm-hmm. I think, you know, primarily you're thinking butler's pantry, kitchen, bathroom. If someone's mm-hmm. thinking about an upgrade, what are first steps to make contact with you guys and what can you do?
11: Oh, well, just swing on by. We're open Monday through Friday, 9 to 5, and Saturdays, 10 to 5. You just come on into the showroom. First step is to pick out, you know, which stone you fall in love with. And then we have one of our amazing team members come out and do the laser measurements. And then we bring it all back in here and we fabricate right on site.
2: That's fantastic. Well, before we let you go again, the big reason coming on, of course, Countertop Solutions, the inaugural sponsor for Berkeley and Jefferson County Community Day with the Hagerstown Flying Boxcars, comes up this Sunday. As you mentioned, Section 215 is going to be the place to be as the Boxcars take on the Ferry Hawks. These Countertop Solution employees that are going to be there, are we going to hear a lot of cheering from you guys, a lot of hot dogs eaten? What do you think? How's your crew going to handle it?
11: They may never let us back in the ballpark on time on Sunday.
1: A good time was had by all, though.
11: Yeah, absolutely. There's always a great time. And this year, they've made it, you know, they're the Atlantic League North Division first half title.
2: Yes.
11: You know, they won that. And they're on to the, let's see, I think it's the North Division Championship Series. So they're making us proud this year, so we're proud to be a part of the Hagerstown Flying Boxcars, and we can't wait to see everybody at the game Sunday at 2 p.m.
2: Very good. Kim Summers, our guest this morning from Countertop Solutions. Thank you very much for giving us the time this morning.
11: Hey, thanks for having me on, guys.
2: Absolutely. Again, we encourage you to check that out this Sunday, 2 p.m. first pitch at Meredith Park, a beautiful park if you haven't checked it out there. Around Section 215 is the place to be.
1: It should be drier.
2: Yeah. I forget, it was the small business director of the Trump administration that was up there touring a couple of months ago, and I got to see their showroom, and it's a cool facility that they have up there. I'll admit, I'm a renter, so I've never had to think about countertops. I left, and my parents took out a home improvement loan, so my home has had some pretty significant renovations since I left.
1: What does that mean that they did it as soon as you left?
2: They got new countertops, which look gorgeous, although I'm sure they'd look even better if they got them through Countertop Solutions. The big thing, and I don't know if it's still a trend, but the big thing my mom wanted was it a backsplash?
1: Uh-huh.
2: She said those are kind of trendy now. And the backsplash that she got looked really good.
1: Well, they're practical too.
2: Yeah, exactly.
1: Yeah, absolutely. Yeah, and it is a great upgrade. Or if you bought a home and you're like, I want to put my own personal spin on this, it's a great, you know, that is a great upgrade to think about, you know, retrofitting your kitchen and making it the way you want it to.
2: Yeah, absolutely. Well, before we get out of here, you might have noticed in the middle of that interview, we had our very first emergency weather update. I mentioned Will Astle sent me a couple of photos of the radar. We got a lot of pretty severe weather that's heading this way. So plan accordingly. If you don't have to be anywhere, don't be anywhere. Stay home. And if you need to go out, stay weather aware. You know, again, I'm not a meteorologist. I'll leave that up to Will and the folks at AccuWeather. But it looked like we had kind of a first storm blow through. We have another pretty significant one that's on its way. And then it might just kind of be like that off and on throughout the day. So stay weather aware, folks. We always want you to do that.
1: So what's the forecast looking like for this Friday? And, of course, importantly, Sunday – or Saturday, excuse me, when WVU has its first home game.
2: You know, it's interesting. And, again, I've been looking kind of off and on these last couple of days. I know we're expecting to get thunderstorms tomorrow. I just don't know what time. Saturday, meanwhile, though, for the Mountaineers and for the Shepherd University Rams, we should have some pretty good weather.
1: Nice.
2: And I also want to let people know this before we get out of here. We talked about this on Panhandle Sports Live. Tonight's our first edition of the Ernie McCook Show, Marcia.
1: Oh, wow. And it's a different location.
2: Yes, Potomac Ridge Brewing, which is less than a mile away from Ram Stadium. And it's line dancing night every Thursday. So our plan is at some point to try to get Shepherd head football coach Ernie McCook to line dance. You ever line danced?
1: I poorly... So, yeah, if you went to any weddings at all in the 90s, that was so big. And I remember my mom got me a VHS tape about country line dancing.
2: Like an instructional video?
1: Yeah. Wow. Did it help? No. But that's, you know, I'm that many years old.
2: But Potomac Ridge said it really worked out, although it might not tonight because of the weather. They have this gorgeous outdoor pavilion that's huge. And so line dancing night on Thursdays is the night where they have the fewest people in the actual kind of restaurant space. They're mostly outside, which gives us a perfect opportunity to then fill the restaurant up with Shepherd Ram football fans. So.
1: Yeah, but then you're going to be your attention diverted because all those people doing the creative like line dancing moves
2: right,
1: and the calls. It's like square dancing, but just... You know, 2.0.
2: More levels to it. There you go. Parker Stone was looking at the menu today. They've got some really good stuff. And then, of course, adult beverages for everybody. I, from what I understand, they have a pretty fantastic selection.
1: You get the coach line dancing, though.
2: That would be
1: Come
2: key.
1: On now.
2: And again, you can tune in tonight at 7:30 on 95.9 The Big Dog, but it would be even better. 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We'd love to see you. Let's tell you about what's coming up on Metro News Talk Line here in the next couple of minutes. Be warned that we're probably going to have a lot of interruptions for emergency weather updates. U.S. Senator Shelley Moore Capito will be the first guest on the show at 10:06. We'll hear from Scott Raines of Marshall Health at 10:33. Jim Justice had some interesting things to say, and some shots were taken at a press conference that he gave this morning at the Business Summit. I was getting texts throughout Panhandle Live. You can assume who he was taking these shots at, or you could not. But Jim Justice himself, U.S. Senator Jim Justice, is coming on at 11:06, so we'll see if he continues those fiery comments in today's edition of Metro News Talk Line.
1: Is it safe to say that the 2028 governor's race starts now?
2: It very well, I think it started months ago, depending on who you ask. And then we're going to hear from Conrad Baston from Antero Resources. He's stopping by at 11:33. So both the West Virginia Senators, Shelley Moore Capito at 10:06 and Jim Justice at 11:06 will be on today's edition of Metro News Talk Line. We encourage you to stay tuned for that. The Ernie McCook Show tonight on 95.9 The Big Dog. We've got high school football tomorrow. Hedgesville against Washington at 7 here on the Panhandle News Network. Berkeley Springs against Clear Spring tomorrow on WXDC. Nathan Rudy and Mike Burke will have the call of that game. And then Saturday here on the Panhandle News Network, we'll have WVU football. Coverage beginning at 9, kickoff at noon against Coastal Carolina. Coverage beginning at 11:30 and kickoff at noon For Shepherd football over on 95.9, the Big Dog, as they begin their series against their season, against an area rival in Frostburg State who's ranked inside the top 25. That should be a really, really fun game as well. If you missed any or part of today's show, you can find it podcasted on our Panhandle News Network Spotify page, and stay tuned through the top of the hour because Metro News Talk Line is coming up here in just a couple of moments. For Marsh Kavalik, I've been Luke Wiggs. Everybody enjoy your Thursday. We'll see you.

0: motorists to depart early, allow extra travel time, and avoid afternoon departures whenever possible. Martinsburg Police Chief Aaron Gibbons is making it clear to the public there are no flock camera systems in the city.
1: I just don't understand the association between the camera systems that we use and flock, a database that's particular to actually screening any individual that comes through town. That's not what our camera systems do.
0: He talked about the difference.
1: These cameras are for investigative purposes. We have zero interest in knowing the movement of everyday citizens moving around Martinsburg. This is a system that it stores the video evidence, and then if we need evidence from that later, we can get into the system and look for vehicle descriptions. We don't catalog every single person that's going through the city of Martinsburg, and our system isn't created that way.
0: 95th District Delegate Chuck Hurst was a guest on Wednesday's Panhandle Live. He talked about his concerns.
2: Well, the very first thing I'm concerned about is giving up liberty for false sense of security.
0: He says he expects the issue will be addressed by the legislature this upcoming session.
2: I certainly expect that we'll be looking at it next session. I mean, we're looking at it right now. And it's nothing that comes as a surprise to me. It's already been on my radar. I've had a bill introduced this past session that would deal with that. I don't know that that bill is even strong enough now that I've learned even more. It probably should provide for some criminal penalties for misuse of it instead of just a civil penalty.
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4: Here is your Panhandle News Network forecast. This afternoon, expect a mix of sun and clouds with a few thunderstorms possible, which could lead to flash flooding and strong winds. The temperature will reach a high of 93. Tonight will be partly cloudy, warm, and humid with the chance of a thunderstorm and temperatures dropping to a low of 70. With your Panhandle News Network forecast, I'm meteorologist Joe Lundberg.
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2: Talkline at the Greenbrier for the West Virginia Chamber of Commerce Annual Business Summit. Coming up top of the hour, we are scheduled to be joined by the other U.S. Senator for the great state of West Virginia. Senator Jim Justice will stop by. He spoke and addressed the chamber earlier this morning. Were you in the room when Senator Justice was speaking? We were running around both keeping an eye on things.
11: In and out, yeah. I was chasing this big announcement today. So, but yeah, what did he have to say?
2: It was a Jim Justice speech. Toby and Edith were mentioned a couple of times. He talked about going out and being aggressive and going and getting economic development and bringing it to West Virginia. He talked about some references to his time as governor. Mm-hmm. Remember those two terms. And let me tell you, the room, there was a nervous energy in the room because I think some people were wondering, will he make any announcements? Could he make any announcements about his future? And there was a little bit of a windup. And then he said, y'all have a great day.
11: Yeah. Took him right to the edge of the cliff, didn't jump.
2: Let me tell you, there are a lot of people reading a lot into what he had to say this morning.
11: Including Politico, who has a piece this morning quoting anonymous sources, two of them, that says Justice is heavily considering a run, hasn't made up his mind, but, get it, is using this conference for exactly what you and I talked about yesterday, making the rounds among some of West Virginia's most influential, most powerful, and most resourced people to see if he would have the backing of this organization and those in it. That coming from Politico today.
2: He'll join us coming up at the top of the hour. Also going to talk to Antero Resources, Conrad Baston, going to join us in the second hour as well. Scott Raines coming up next. He will visit us after the news break. He's with Marshall Health Network. We'll find out what's happening down down there. Boy,

0: and head football coach Terry Ray that he liked where his team was at offensively week one, but certainly a lot to clean up before game number two.
1: I thought offensively we did great. We had over 400 yards in total offense, but when you have about 200 yards in penalties on about 16 penalties, it's really hard to win a football game. Defensively, they did big plays. We had some breakdowns here and there.
0: You can find that complete interview on our Panhandle News Network Spotify page. From the sports desk, I'm Luke Wiggs.
2: We only play one way.
3: 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He's in! West Virginia takes the lead.
2: Hard edge.
3: Great drop back. Pocket collapses. They've sacked him.
2: Smash mouth.
3: Breaking a tackle to the five. 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Touchdown.
2: West Virginia football. This Saturday, WVU kicks off the season hosting Coastal Carolina. 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

0: We're proud to be the new home of Mountaineer Sports.
1: Six of deliberations on Lisa Brady, Fox News. The jury at the Lindsey Clancy murder trial in Massachusetts back at the courthouse where the judge told them again to keep trying after they told him for the second time they're deadlocked.
2: The jury hasn't indicated what they're arguing about or how many of them agree and disagree. They've only made one request in their deliberations, and that was to review Clancy's prescription pills and the knife used in her suicide attempt after she strangled and killed her three children. The jury is under a Tui Rodriguez dynamite charge. It's the judge's final warning before a possible mistrial.
1: Fox's Nate Foy at the courthouse in Plymouth. Two grieving parents back in court in Chicago.
3: We will keep saying Sheridan's name and will not rest until there is justice and accountability.
1: The father of slain college student Sheridan Gorman as accused killer Jose Medina made his latest court appearance. Iran firing on U.S. allies for a second night after U.S. airstrikes on Iran this week.
4: Overnight, Iran launching yet another attack in the Gulf, targeting Kuwait with missiles and drones. Sirens sounded there, forcing civilians to take shelter and prompting the Kuwaiti Foreign Ministry to call this attack a flagrant violation of the country's sovereignty. The event came after President Trump indicated on Wednesday the United States is prepared to strike Iran again when needed.
1: Fox's Trey Yingst in Tel Aviv.
4: Reports indicate the United States is ramping up efforts to export oil through the Strait of Hormuz, getting 18 million barrels out of the Persian Gulf while escorting 40 commercial vessels on Tuesday. The critical waterway remains a source of regional tension as officials believe the recent U.S. strikes further degraded Iran's ability to threaten the strait.
1: Oil prices rising again today with U.S. crude topping $91 a barrel right now. One of many likely topics for Vice President J.D. Vance, who is set to lead the first White House briefing in weeks, an hour from now. 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
6: It is 3 minutes past the top of the hour in the Panhandle News Network newsroom. Good afternoon, I'm Luke Wiggs. West Virginia Air National Guard Staff Sergeant Andrew Wolf, injured in an attack ambush in November while patrolling the streets of D.C., had a surgery on Wednesday. And on this morning's Panhandle Live, Marsha Kovalik read a statement from Andrew's mother, Melody.
7: Melody Wolf passed along the following public statement. Andy Wolf had his cranioplasty or skull implant Wednesday. Surgery took less than 2 hours and was a huge success. Our family thanks everyone for the thoughts, prayers, and well wishes. God bless.
6: We will continue to follow the story. Also on this morning's Panhandle Live, the city of Martinsburg continues to urge residents whose homes, business, or properties were damaged last week during the heavy rainfall and flooding to complete the West Virginia Emergency Management Division Damage Assessment Survey. City Manager Andy Blake explained why it's important.
8: It's an uphill battle to get federal individual assistance, but I think that we should give it the good old college try, and we're trying. This morning, I think 127 surveys had been filled out. We're trying to get basically the threshold requirement from the state to say how many surveys do we really need to get filled out so they could bring an on-the-ground assessment team here. The survey is on our social media, our website.
6: He laid out some of the damage to city buildings.
8: I think that the damage threshold to even be considered is around $650,000. Sounds like a lot, but in today's money, it's not. I think the county itself, the Dunn Building, had pretty significant damages of a couple hundred thousand. Martinsburg High School, Winchester Avenue, Burke Street. So we're really trying to reach out to some of the bigger places in order to get them to do their surveys, which they're willing to do, in order to help individual folks try to get aid.
6: You can find that complete interview on our Panhandle News Network Spotify page. The Berkeley County Solid Waste Authority is hosting a public hearing related to the former Insorga Waste Fuel Plant. They announced the hearing is set for September 9th at 6 p.m. at the office of the Berkeley County Solid Waste Authority. That's located on 19 Recovery Way in Martinsburg. The purpose of the public hearing is to solicit written and oral comment from the general public concerning the application for certificate of site approval from Burcell Martinsburg LLC. And again, those interested are encouraged to attend and can submit both written and oral comments. You can find more information on the Berkeley County Solid Waste Authority social media pages. Stay tuned. Your complete AccuWeather the forecast is coming up in just a moment. From the news desk, I'm Luke Wiggs.
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9: Here is your Panhandle News Network forecast. This afternoon, expect a mix of sun and clouds with a few thunderstorms possible, which could lead to flash flooding and strong winds. The temperature will reach a high of 93. Tonight will be partly cloudy, warm, and humid with the chance of a thunderstorm and temperatures dropping to a low of 70. With your Panhandle News Network forecast, I'm meteorologist Joe Lundberg.
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10: Hi, everyone, and welcome to the show on this Thursday, September 3rd, 2026. I'm 13 News and Tonight Live anchor Amanda Barron alongside Dave Allen. TJ will join us from the Greenbrier coming up in just a couple of minutes, and Jeff will join us with the day's top headlines. We're all kind of watching and waiting right now. I'll check in with our producer, Ryan. The governor's still speaking, Ryan, right now at the Greenbrier. You want to dip in for just a second? The governor's expected to make a big announcement, and he's speaking. Let's listen in real fast and see what he has to say.
11: The announcements today, the private sector and the legislature and the executive branch all came together to make really big things happen. We win as a team in West Virginia, and my challenge to everyone here in this room is come beyond Team West Virginia. What does that mean practically? Well, come to our office. Don't be afraid. Provide us with your ideas, your experience, and your good counsel. Let's all work together for the common good. Now, with all that being said, let's start with some of the real exciting news that's going to put more money back in people's pockets and create more West Virginia good-paying jobs, shall we? Let's start out with a company called Randox. And I want to start with our life sciences sector, because I can tell you I've spent a lot of time in recent months with R&I. They're doing some unbelievable things, and there'll be more to talk about that. Marshall, what they're doing. All across the state, we have a burgeoning life sciences sector that's getting ready to rise. But we did just recently...
10: All right, so we are monitoring what the governor has to say there at the Greenbrier. It's been a busy morning there as the business summit continues. We'll dip back in as things warrant, and we'll, of course, check in with TJ, who's been there all morning, and there's, of course, some news when it comes to U.S. Senator Jim Justice. We'll talk about that with Jeff here in just a couple of minutes. Also on the program today, Labor Day just around the corner. The unions are gearing up for events all across the state. We're going to check in on that, and we're also going to talk, Dave, a little football. Glenville State has their brand new football stadium. The field is going to open up tonight. It looks beautiful, and we're going to check in with them ahead of the game.
12: There's a little basketball news there too, by the way. I interrupted Dave there because
10: they
12: also announced in the...
10: I interrupt him all the time.
12: Well, no, in the non-conference schedule for West Virginia, they're going to play at Glenville State in an exhibition.
10: That's cool.
12: Yeah,
10: that'll
12: I think
10: be fun.
12: It's October. It's called Waco Oil, which is also Ike Morse, right?
10: Yeah.
12: Waco Oil and Gas. It's called something, Waco Oil and Gas Special or something.
10: Okay.
12: But at Glenville State.
10: Nice.
12: Yeah, well, I think it's October 23rd.
10: That'll Dave, be big for them.
12: Go ahead, Dave.
13: We're going to talk to the athletic director, Jesse Scowles, about that. So note to selves, AB, yeah, to ask him about that as well.
10: We'll ask about all of that. Let's check in with Jeff. Busy morning.
12: Yeah. So business summit, second day of the business summit. And so on the second, so the first day is more like sit down discussion. There's a little bit of that today, but it's there's a lot on the second day about starting at 8 o'clock and just running speaker out of speaker after speaker after speaker out there. And so Senator Capito spoke, Senator Justice spoke, also the Moral Transmission Line folks spoke, Brian Abrams.

0: the world we live in when this massive destruction happens.
1: I'm talking again with Senator Ben Queen, and I know that you've been boots on the ground up there ever since this thing happened. What's the mood of the people? Because after a while, you know, having covered a lot of these the first couple of weeks, you know, everybody rushes in, which is what West Virginians do, but then they got their own lives to live to. And unfortunately, we've had more flooding in West Virginia since then. Sometimes it gets forgotten about it if it's not on the front page or front and center on the television or radio or social media or whatever. What's the mood of the people up there currently, Ben?
0: Yeah, I think our leaders there are continuing to make sure the expectations are high, right? Kids are back to school. I don't want it to make it about athletics, but Friday night athletics brings communities together. People are rallying around young people, and it's just encouraging. But there's, frankly, people still living in a hotel too. So you know, just continuing to have our local officials really rally the community. I think that's what Small Town USA is all about, and it's happening there specifically in Weston, because I know that's kind of ground zero, especially in my district. You know, just giving a hug every now and again. I think we all could use that.
2: Absolutely. The need for support is great, and it can often be so easy just to, you know, encourage somebody in a way that they need it most. And it can be emotional like that, but there are also physical things that people need. What kinds of needs are you still seeing? I know for a while there it was like those major things like dehumidifiers and fans and extension cords and things like that. What kinds of things are you seeing that we need now?
0: I think that continues. I mean, I don't think those specific needs are there, but financial needs, as our family resource network starts connecting the dots back into literally rebuilding homes. I know people are still paying for hotel rooms, and you know, I think that financial needs, if you're there, if you're there in life to continue to give financially, our Lewis County Family Resource Network is leading that effort. I know our United Ways are also pitching in, but they're the leader at command there, and they're putting those financial resources together and understanding where those best needs are. I think the stuff is great and has mended people to this point, but we're going to start unfortunately spending money to really rebuild our communities and businesses. I mean, our businesses are also there. That's a strong part of our community. People are literally still digging out, especially some of those business owners who ran to the fire first to help the community. They kind of put their own business on the back track, which is just awesome to hear. But they have families that they need to support as well. And we're bouncing back.
2: Yeah. Have you been able to take part in any of the business summit over the last couple of days?
0: I have. I am here on the ground as we speak. Just saw the governor announce some great new jobs coming to town, which is very encouraging. That continues to be my North Star of just bringing great paying jobs to town. It's encouraging to see a large business community come together once a year like this.
2: Yeah.
1: Hey, next hour, Senator, and we'll let you go, but next hour we are going to be speaking with the athletic director of Glenville State, because they have a new stadium that they are going to christen, I think, tonight, and you are going to be there tonight as well. It's pretty exciting stuff for the folks there at Glenville.
0: Yeah, my wife and I are about to hit the road and head to Glenville to celebrate the Morris family, President Manchin, Glenville State really rallying around building some more infrastructure. It's going to really impact generations to come, not just for those who call Glenville State home, but for that entire central West Virginia region. More opportunities for young people to go to school, more opportunities to rally around a community. Yeah, we're going to play football tonight, but it's encouraging to see that investment, not just for athletics, but for health and science too. Ike and Sue Morris really put their money where their mouth is, and they're really investing into Glenville State like they always have. But tonight we get to recognize them for millions and millions of dollars that they have given back to Glenville State.
1: All right, Senator Ben Queen, it's always a pleasure to have you on the show. We'll talk again soon, man. Thanks a lot.
0: Thanks, guys. See you.
2: Bye, Ben.
1: We're going to take a break, and next hour, loaded up hour, we'll give you a preview when we come back. Stay with us.
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12: This Friday with a 7 p.m. kickoff on the Panhandle News Network, WEPL Martinsburg and WCSD Berkeley Springs, we'll have our second Panhandle High School football game of the week. It'll be the Washington Patriots against the Hedgesville Eagles, both teams in search of their first victory of the season. And Washington head football coach Terry Ray said he liked where his team was at offensively week one, but certainly a lot to clean up before game number two.
13: I thought offensively we did great. We had over 400 yards in total offense, but when you have about 200 yards in penalties on about 16 penalties, it's really hard to win a football game. Defensively, they did big plays. We had some breakdowns here and there.
12: You can find that complete interview on our Panhandle News Network Spotify page. 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
16: chance for a deadlocked jury. I'm Lisa Brady, Fox News. They're deliberating the murder case against Lindsay Clancy for a sixth day over the killing of her three children in Massachusetts after the judge gave them what's considered a final push before a possible mistrial.
18: It instructs jurors.

0: To reconsider their positions, listen carefully to each other, and try to reach a unanimous verdict without compromising their beliefs. If a mistrial is declared, it is not an acquittal.
1: Fox's Nate Foy at the courthouse in Plymouth. Any new trial would go to a new jury. Just getting reports that an ICE officer accused of lying to investigators about an encounter with an immigrant who was shot during a Minnesota crackdown is now charged with federal counts. A source tells the Associated Press the officer already facing state charges. A Venezuelan man charged with murder in Chicago, back in court today.
2: It was a pretrial hearing here in Cook County for Jose Medina, an illegal immigrant accused of opening fire on a group of people in March along Chicago's lakefront, hitting and killing 18-year-old Sheridan Gorman. Prosecutors say they've got the gun used with DNA on it. Medina was in the country illegally and arrested twice prior to the shooting.
1: Fox's Jeff Benasso. Gorman's parents also back in court today, saying they'll continue to push for accountability. Medina is due back in court next month. Vice President J.D. Vance set to lead the first White House briefing since July, earlier joining the Secretary of State to launch the Foundry School as part of a broader effort to rebuild American manufacturing.
3: And the idea that if you're working with your hands, you're not using your mind is one of the dumbest things that America's leaders ever told a generation of American kids.
1: Well, the State Department says by 2033, U.S. manufacturers will need an estimated 3.8 million skilled workers in fields including semiconductors, energy, and defense. 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
6: It is 3 minutes past the top of the hour in the Panhandle News Network newsroom. Good afternoon, I'm Luke Wiggs. The guest in this morning's Panhandle Live was West Virginia Attorney General J.B. McCuskey, who recently announced the U.S. District Court for the Northern District of New York struck down New York's Climate Change Superfund Act, declaring the law unenforceable. This was a law that was aimed to impose $75 billion in fines to energy producers, including West Virginia-based coal and natural gas companies.
7: And so now not only will New York not be able to do this, but neither will California, neither will Maryland, Pennsylvania, Virginia, Massachusetts, Vermont, New Hampshire, Illinois, you name the 23 or 24 other deep blue legislatures that were planning to destroy our nation's energy industry. And once again, West Virginia and our attorney general's office just outpunches its weight class and went up there and beat the doors off of the New York AG's office and got that statute overturned.
6: You can find that complete interview on our Panhandle News Network Spotify page. In light of last week's severe flooding in the city of Martinsburg, many members of the public have raised questions about the Martinsburg stormwater fees and their MS4 designation. Well, on this morning's Panhandle Live, City Manager Andy Blake broke that down in detail.
8: If we want to have a public policy debate about the scope of the permit and whether or not we should have their permit, then let's do it. I have my own problems with the permit. I have made this very clear to the EPA and the DEP. I think it's at some point, I think it's unfair, it's arbitrary, it's capricious. And I think we all can agree, and I agree, that water quality and water is essential to life. I am 100% about clean water, but water doesn't stop at abstract political borders.
6: It ended up being an incredibly nuanced conversation. 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If you don't have plans for Monday morning, well, you do now. The Labor Day Breakfast Monday to benefit War Memorial Park returns, and Bus Poland set the scene.
9: Yeah, this is just the once-a-year annual Labor Day breakfast, been going on since the late 1940s. It's the primary fundraiser, really only fundraiser at this point, for War Memorial Park. It's a true slice of Americana right here in your own backyard.
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10: Here is your Panhandle News Network forecast this afternoon. Expect a mix of sun and clouds with a few thunderstorms possible, which could lead to flash flooding and strong winds. The temperature will reach a high of 93. Tonight will be partly cloudy, warm, and humid with the chance of a thunderstorm, and the low will be around 71. With your Panhandle News Network forecast, I'm meteorologist Joe Lundberg.

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2: To Elizabeth Ferris for West Virginia State Senate District 15, this wasn't part of the interview. 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
7: Welcome back to Metro News Midday on this Thursday. So we've been following the governor's big announcement today. We know that there is another data center proposed to come to Mason County. Jack Carlson has been listening in. Lot to sort through, Jack. We're glad that you're here and you were able to concentrate on it. Tell us what you learned.
8: So Starwood Digital Ventures is the company investing in this data center, and it's going to be in West Columbia, just outside of Point Pleasant in Mason County. A $12 billion investment. Morrissey announced it just last hour at the summit.
9: Today, we released the fact that Starwood Digital Ventures has received a high-impact data center certification for a major new data center project in Mason County. Starwood plans to invest $12 billion in West Virginia. How about that? $12 billion, that's pretty good. And if you see the charts, once again, more jobs. And this is building on the legislation that we had put together just a couple years ago.
8: Morrissey called up the Starwood Digital Ventures CEO, Anthony Ballesteri, to give some brief comments. He talked for about 30 seconds or so. We have that audio.
10: SDV is very excited to leverage our decades of experience delivering community-conscious infrastructure to make, we're calling it Project Tamarack, to make Project Tamarack a major contributor to the legacy of success here in West Virginia. West Virginia has been at the forefront of defining a clear set of standards for responsible development. And we appreciate that leadership, and we are on board with being part of Team West Virginia. Thank you.
8: And that project is expected to create more than 1,000 jobs during the construction phase, and then 300 permanent jobs. We just got the release from the team there. So yeah, initially we weren't quite sure where exactly it was going to be going, but as of right now, it's going to be in West Columbia. And of course, this company has a large project planned in Delaware. No data centers, from what we can tell in the newsroom. They haven't finished any data centers yet, but there's this big campus up in Wilmington, Delaware, mm-hmm. which I think you mentioned earlier on in the show, with 11 buildings on that center. They also have one planned in Chantilly, Virginia as mm-hmm. well. So another significant investment in Mason County. Of course, we saw last week Anthropic reports of that they were investing $45 billion into that N-scale Monarch Compute campus. So things continue to grow.
7: Yeah, there's a lot going on in Mason County right now. And I keep saying it, that Mason County is

0: safety.
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6: Welcome back to Metro News Midday. We are glad that you are along for the ride today. One of the things that they're talking about at the Greenbrier, lots of obviously major economic development announcements, energy, data centers, you name it, it's all great. But one thing that most of the people have who are working these jobs are families and their children to care for. Child care is a major undercurrent at the summit. And you might even argue it's not an undercurrent. It's what they're focusing on. It was back in March, the West Virginia legislature with Senate Bill 250 appropriated $5 million to the West Virginia Department of Education to support the expansion of TriShare across the state. Wonder School finalized its contract to administer the TriShare program on behalf of the state. And joining us now is Jason Moss with Wonder School, head of new government initiatives. It certainly is one, Jason. Thank you for joining us.
7: It's great to be with you.
6: Thank you. Thank you for hopping on. So TriShare, you say, is a benefit that employers will be able to offer employees to reduce the cost of child care. For every dollar that an employer contributes, the state is going to match up to 100%. It'll save employees thousands of dollars annually on child care. How does it help? How else will it help with this burden that families are dealing with?
7: I think every employer knows that there is a challenge to retain their talent. And one of the biggest reasons is child care. The cost of child care often leads people to making a difficult decision not to go to work, but instead to stay home. What TriShare does is it says, hey, we can actually reduce the cost of child care for those employees. And it's a very simple, elegant solution where an employer can make a decision to contribute whatever amount they want per month. And that amount is going to be matched by the state up to 100%. The state has literally set aside dollars that are available specifically for the purpose of helping reduce the cost of childcare for employees. And so then the employees just pay in the balance. And when you do the math, that's thousands of dollars per year. And that is what can be the critical difference between somebody deciding to stay at work and somebody leaving work.
6: And so talk about, this has been available through a pilot program. It's now available to employers across all 55 counties. So if I'm an employer and I'm listening to this, what should I be doing, in your opinion?
7: If you're an employer listening to this, I hope there's a big smile on your face, because as you said, this is now available across all 55 counties of the state. And you should be asking yourself, do I have challenges retaining or recruiting talent because of childcare challenges? If the answer is yes, then I encourage you to get in touch with us. You could Google West Virginia TriShare to find more information. You can send an email to wv-trishare@wonderschool.com to get in touch with us. And we will walk you through a process that is takes under 15 minutes to get set up. The whole idea here is that sort of once you make a decision to participate, and of course, you can reach out to us. We'll jump on the phone with you. We'll join your team meeting, anything you need to kind of get better informed about this. But our goal is that this is a very easy turnkey way to sort of extend this benefit to your employers. This is not a burden to put on your HR teams. It's 15 minutes to get set up, and then you can pretty much be on autopilot knowing that every month these contributions are going to be made to support your employees directly.
1: You, Jasonist Dave Allen, thank you for joining us here on the show today. You have always talked, when anytime I've interviewed you in the past, about the TriShare program, and others have said this as well, that you really pride yourself on being employer-friendly as ever, is what your latest release goes on to say. You really pride yourself on that.
7: Yeah, I do. There are TriShare programs around the country, but West Virginia really sort of pioneered something that, in my mind, is as employer friendly as ever. And here's what they did: they said this is going to be available to any type of company. So it can be a for profit company, it can be a nonprofit, it can be a public agency. They said there is no minimum employer contribution. That's not the case always in other states. What that means is, they said, we want to make sure that an employer, if $50 a month is the right amount, we want them to participate. If $100 is, if $200 is, whatever the math is that works well for an employer, whether it's one of the largest in the state or whether it's a small five-person operation, they want that employer to participate. And so there's no minimum contribution, just like there's no minimum number of employees. You can do this for one, if you have one person on your team that this would qualify, or if you have 100, it's entirely up to you. The other thing that the state did is that there's no administrative fee. So when an employer decides I'm going to contribute $100 towards my employee's childcare and the state is matching it, that $200 goes right to the provider. There's no fee to us. It's all for the provider. And then lastly, there's no pre-selected list of providers. So if an employee has their child at a child care provider and that provider is licensed or registered in the state, we can work with them. So they've really made this as employer friendly as possible.
6: Jason, what is the kind of the talk as the summit's been going on? You know, obviously these are people who are making big decisions about economic development and things like that. How much are these employers realizing that childcare is a key component to having an active workforce?
7: I think it's on a lot of people's mind. We had a panel yesterday afternoon, and it was it was sort of standing room only. That and it was a wide mix of employers, legislators, sort of everybody in the room. That suggests to me that this is top of mind. And I guess what I would say, if the event is not top of mind, it needs to be, because earlier today we heard a tremendous amount of great news from our senators, from our governor, about sort of all of the economic stimulus that's happening with new jobs coming in and data centers and new taxes. All of that means that there are going to be more people who are here with children who are going to be looking for childcare and are going to need to think about sort of how to support their employees.
6: No doubt about it. Where can people learn more about TriShare?
7: 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Or you can go directly to our URL. 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
6: What kind of response are you getting? We have about 30 seconds left. What kind of response are you getting?
7: I've got a lot of business cards in my hand right now, so I think that suggests there's real enthusiasm. People have a lot of questions. This is new. Perhaps the sense is this sounds a little too good to be true.
6: I was just thinking that.
7: In fact, it is too good, but it is also true. So I encourage people to reach out with the questions. Let's have the discussion, and I hope that this is something that they can extend to their employees.
6: All right.
1: Jason, we appreciate you being here. Jason Moss, Wonder School Head of New Government Initiatives. Thanks for being here today. Thanks a lot.
7: Thank you. Have a great day.
6: You too.
1: And we'll take a break and we'll wrap up this hour right after this.
8: We'll be right back. This is Metro News Midday. Metro News, the voice of West Virginia.
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17: 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It'll be the Washington Patriots against the Hedgesville Eagles, both teams in search of their first victory of the season. And Washington head football coach Terry Ray said he liked where his team was at offensively week one, but certainly a lot to clean up before game number 2.
18: I thought offensively we did great. We had over 400 yards in total offense, but when you have about 200 yards in penalties on about 16 penalties, it's really hard to win a football game. Defensively, they did big plays. We had some breakdowns here and there.
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6: Just got a reminder that tomorrow is College Colors Day. Wear your college colors. I did that. I actually wore Marshall colors today.
1: Okay, there you go. There you go.
6: Anyways, that's something you, if you want to plan your outfit for tomorrow, there you go.
1: Well, Ohio University's always been living in the shadow of Marshall anyway, all those years. So
6: yeah, something like that.
1: Something like that.
6: Can't we all just love each other?
1: We can. We certainly, especially as we get closer to the weekend. We can.
6: It's an exciting weekend. And of course, we're going to feature a special tailgate for tomorrow. You guys nominated a tailgate. And he's going to deliver tomorrow. He's very excited.
1: I hope he delivers.
6: He's going to.
1: Ryan and I hope he delivers because he's coming in studio.
6: He's going to come in the studio tomorrow and he is going to share with us all of his tailgate secrets. He's one of those people that makes it look easy, whether it's like a noon game or a 3 o'clock game or a 7 o'clock game. He makes the whole process look easy. We know it's not. Send in your recipes, what you love. And we're excited to highlight this one for you tomorrow. And interestingly enough, I mentioned the blue lot yesterday up in Morgantown, but this is a silver lot tailgate. So
1: okay.
6: There you go.
1: We'll take a break. Folks from the West Virginia Lottery are coming up next.
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20: The Vice President president takes the podium. I'm Lisa Brady, Fox News. For today, at least, Vice President J.D. Vance leading the first White House press briefing since July after the departure of Press Secretary Caroline Leavitt.
21: Before I came out here, I was talking with the president in the Oval Office, and he said, be careful. I want you to do well, but if you do too well, I might make you the press secretary. So I've got to screw up a little bit because I'm busy enough as it is.
20: One of the first questions moments ago about affordability ahead of the midterm elections.
21: If you think that inflation is a problem, if you think affordability is a problem, number one, we're doing everything that we can to bring down prices. But what do the Democrats say? They say that they want to undo taxes. They want to increase taxes on Social Security and TIPS.
20: Highlighting pledges to undo Republican tax cuts, Democrats argue the president's agenda is not working. A federal court in Boston hearing arguments on the Trump executive order for new restrictions on mail-in voting.
22: The Postal Service's responsibility is to deliver ballots, not determine who may vote.
20: Tamika Simmons is general counsel for a sorority, Delta Sigma Theta, one of the plaintiffs in multiple lawsuits challenging the order is unconstitutional. The president has argued changes are needed for election security. A federal judge has temporarily blocked the Postal Service from enforcing new rules as time runs out for changes ahead of the midterms. So far today, no notes from the jury after telling the judge a second time they're still deadlocked at the trial of Lindsay Clancy, charged with murdering her three young children in Massachusetts and using an insanity defense. It's day six of deliberations.
23: Yesterday, the judge gave the Tui Rodriguez or dynamite charge, the final instruction urging jurors to reconsider their positions one more time. If they come back deadlocked again, the judge can't force more deliberations, opening the door to a mistrial.
20: Fox's Brian Yenes at the courthouse in Plymouth, where the defense attorney tells reporters he's ready if a mistrial leads to a new trial. 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
25: It is 3 minutes past the top of the hour in the Panhandle News Network newsroom. Good afternoon, I'm Luke Wiggs. West Virginia Air National Guard Staff Sergeant Andrew Wolf, injured in an attack ambush in November while patrolling the streets of D.C., had a surgery on Wednesday. And on this morning's Panhandle Live, Marsha Kovalik read a statement from Andrew's mother, Melody.
26: Melody Wolf passed along the following public statement. Andy Wolf had his cranioplasty or skull implant Wednesday. Surgery took less than 2 hours and was a huge success. Our family thanks everyone for the thoughts, prayers, and well wishes. God bless.
25: We will continue to follow the story. Also on this morning's Panhandle Live, the city of Martinsburg continues to urge residents whose homes, business, or properties were damaged last week during the heavy rainfall and flooding to complete the West Virginia Emergency Management Division Damage Assessment Survey. City Manager Andy Blake explained why it's important.
27: It's an uphill battle to get federal individual assistance, but I think that we should give it the good old college try, and we're trying. This morning, I think 127 surveys had been filled out. We're trying to get basically the threshold requirement from the state to say how many surveys do we really need to get filled out so they could bring an on-the-ground assessment team here. The survey is on our social media, our website.
25: He laid out some of the damage to city buildings.
27: I think that the damage threshold to even be considered is around $650,000. Sounds like a lot, but in today's money, it's not. I think the county itself, the Dunn Building, had pretty significant damages of a couple hundred thousand. Martinsburg High School, Winchester Avenue, Burke Street. So we're really trying to reach out to some of the bigger places in order to get them to do their surveys, which they're willing to do, in order to help individual folks try to get aid.
25: You can find that complete interview on our Panhandle News Network Spotify page. The Berkeley County Solid Waste Authority is hosting a public hearing related to the former Insorga Waste to Fuel plant. They announced the hearing is set for September 9th at 6 p.m. at the office of the Berkeley County Solid Waste Authority. That's located on 19 Recovery Way in Martinsburg. The purpose of the public hearing is to solicit written and oral comment from the general public concerning the application for certificate of site approval from Burcell Martinsburg LLC. And again, those interested are encouraged to attend and can submit both written and oral comments. You can find more information on the Berkeley County Solid Waste Authority social media pages. Stay tuned. Your complete AccuWeather forecast is coming up in just a moment. From the news desk, I'm Luke Wiggs.
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2: Here is your Panhandle News Network forecast this afternoon. Expect a mix of sun and clouds with a few thunderstorms possible, which could lead to flash flooding and strong winds. The temperature will reach a high of 93. Tonight will be partly cloudy, warm, and humid with the chance of a thunderstorm, and the low will be around 71. With your Panhandle News Network forecast, I'm meteorologist Joe Lundberg.

0: $10 purchase gets them into that drawing where they have a chance to win $10,000 in November. And then we've got the really cool t-shirts. We've got scrunchies, sunglasses, the tri-lighters.
1: A lot of swag.
0: A lot of swag. And it's just a lot of fun. I think it's fun. We play 80s music. Yeah, I know that some of the younger, coworkers, they're getting sick of the 80s music. I'm like, I don't see how anybody could get sick of the 80s music.
1: Maybe
0: it's because I'm a product of the '70s, grew up in the 80s.
1: Every 90s, generation so thinks that their generation has the best music.
0: No, we did.
1: Yeah, exactly right. That's what I was going to say.
0: We definitely did.
1: But we could talk about music all day, but I mean, even those of us, you know, you'll say that's back when music was good. But then you go and you listen to something like Rock Me Amadeus or something, and you're thinking, man, was it really that good or was it just a novelty?
0: That was really good.
1: It was just really that good. Okay.
0: Well, we're on the same page with that. I think.
1: Same page, same age.
0: Think of how many songs today, Dave, are covers of hits from that. I remember when my niece and nephew, who are now much older, when somebody did a cover of Michael Jackson's Beat It, and they're like, oh, have you heard this song? I'm like, yeah.
1: Yeah. I remember the original. I remember when it was new. Yeah. That's what I like. I like to make comments to some of our folks, like Logan Scott up there. You know, on V100, I'll say, I played this song when it was new on record, on the radio, on a 45
0: on the
1: record,
0: vinyl.
1: On the vinyl.
0: You know, vinyls are coming back, Dave.
1: Yeah. Well, and Dave Weekly talked about yesterday. CDs are coming back. I mean, believe it or not, CDs are hot again. And now you just got to go buy a car that has a CD player because most cars don't have CD players anymore.
0: It's all about nostalgia.
1: Yeah.
0: And that's what my child is telling me this down to, nostalgia.
1: Well, here's what you don't want to think for people of our generation before we let you go. Nostalgia today is 2006.
0: No.
1: 20 years ago. Yeah. 2006. That is officially retro right now because it goes 20 years back. Retro, Carrie, is 2006. You're welcome. All right, let's
0: talk. You just made me officially feel good.
1: All right, so let's talk about the game again. We only get about 30 seconds here. The brand new game.
0: Yeah, we have all the information up on our website, but it's X's and O's. It is select your top 8 NFL logos to play. It's $5 to play. It's going to be starting next Tuesday, and the drawing is every Sunday. You could win the jackpot if all 8 logos you pick match. Jackpot winner.
1: All right.
0: And then if nobody hits it, it continues to roll.
1: All right. And
0: so,
1: as always,
0: very fun.
1: Play responsibly. Carrie Blankenship, Promotions Manager, West Virginia Lottery. Always a pleasure to have you on the show. We'll talk
0: again
1: soon.
0: Thanks
1: a lot. It's 2:24. We'll take a break and come back after this.
2: We'll be right back. 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
6: Welcome back to the show. 228 on a Thursday afternoon. Metro News Midday heard all over the great state of West Virginia. 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Open line West Virginia coming up, and based on what I've seen so far, folks, on the text line, y'all got stuff to say about former governor, now U.S. Senator Jim Justice, announcing today via talk line that he is 100% considering running for governor. And I liked his words. We may play a little bit of that during the next final 30 minutes of the show, but he said something to the effect of, I'm not going to drag this thing out. And so we'll see what happens. And then current Governor Morrissey has major economic announcements, including, what was it, like $12 billion going to Mason County for some development projects there. So a lot of news coming out of the Chamber of Commerce Business Summit there at the Greenbrier for sure. So we'll get your take on all of it coming up as part of Open Line West Virginia, 1-800-765-TALK, and text 304-TALK-304. It's Metro News Midday. We are back after this.

0: you know, trying to, I guess, get the pulse of the room. And if you listened to the comments of Senator Justice Day on Talkline, and if you missed them, I would urge you to go back and listen to the podcast version, easily available for you at WVMetroNews.com under the podcast section. Go back and listen to that. And listen to some of the things that he said about basically throwing this administration under the bus without throwing this administration under the bus. You know, talking about how basically good we had it and how we ain't got it so good now. That was my takeaway from what Senator Justice said today during that Talkline interview. I didn't get to hear his actual speech, but I think he was a little bit more forthcoming from what I've been told in talking to people. He's a little bit more forthcoming during the interview on Talkline than he actually was when he was at the podium. There were those that were expecting that Jim Justice today at the summit was going to make an announcement. It didn't surprise me that he didn't, to be honest with you, because I don't know at this point, and just I base this on nothing but speculation, I don't know at this point whether Jim Justice has even made up his mind or not. I mean, I think he loves the idea. I think he loves being, no pun intended, the big fish in a small pond in West Virginia. I think he enjoys a certain amount of popularity despite the financial problems and whatnot. This has all been well documented. People still love the guy. I mean, one time, one of the most popular governors in America, period. And and we shall see. Final text of the day. I'm looking forward to being governed by a failed businessman who was bought out and saved, likely because he's a senator, says a texter. With that, 2:53, we will wrap it up right after this.
1: To almost heaven, West Virginia.
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10: 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And it's not just illegal drugs. Prescribed medications and even over-the-counter medications can cause impairment. Just like drunk driving, driving under the influence of any drugs is a crime and can land you in jail. 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
12: 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And Washington head football coach Terry Ray said he liked where his team was at offensively week one, but certainly a lot to clean up before game number two.
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0: Welcome back to the show. A couple of minutes away from 3 o'clock on a Thursday afternoon. Hotline coming up on many of these same Metro News stations. Ladies and gentlemen, here he is. Here he is, a man who chewed up his dog's Nerf football.
15: Nice.
0: Dave Weekly.
15: I deny that.
0: You do.
15: I'm fine.
0: You don't even have a dog, do you?
15: No, I don't even have a dog anymore.
0: Do you have a Nerf football?
15: Yes.
0: Okay, of course you do.
15: Yes, of course I do. Well, so, I haven't... How old were you when you finally took down your Nerf basketball hoop?
0: 38. I did have one in an office I had.
15: How many people who are listening right now at work have Nerf basketball hoops in their office?
0: I don't know. I think we need one in here. I mean, we got all this genuine simulated brick in here. It looks great. We need some Nerf. Or a pop. We can make enough for a Papa shot in here, man.
15: I know. Well, at least maybe do some putting.
0: There you go.
15: Something like that?
0: There you go.
15: Yeah, man.
0: All right.
15: Might get some higher ratings.
0: And now we got...
15: You never know.
0: Putting. He was night putting with the daughter of the dean, Caddyshack.
15: Right.
0: All right. No time for a preview. Listen to that show. I'll see you tomorrow. Until then, have fun. And love somebody.
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16: A note from the jury. I'm Lisa Brady, Fox News. The nine women and three men deliberating the fate of Lindsay Clancy in Massachusetts over the killing of her three young children just reaching out to the judge on day six of deliberations.
17: This note comes 8 hours after their last note, which said that they were still deadlocked. That note yesterday came in after lunch. They went home, they came back today, and now we hear from them.
16: Fox's Brian Yenis at the courthouse in Plymouth, where the judge gave the jury a so-called dynamite charge yesterday, considered final instructions before possibly declaring a mistrial if they remain deadlocked. There's no confirmation yet what's in the jury's latest note. They've been weighing several possible options, including murder or lesser counts of second-degree murder or manslaughter, or not guilty, including not guilty by reason of insanity. A message to Iran about control over the Strait of Hormuz.
18: You've got to stop shooting at commercial shipping.
16: And Vice President J.D. Vance says the U.S. won't talk to Iran unless they stop shooting at commercial shipping. Leading a White House briefing, he also tells reporters,
18: I wouldn't call it a war. Right now, there is no active shooting. I recognize there have been places where this has flared up. Major combat operations, again, major combat operations lasted for about 6 weeks.
16: Declining to put a timetable on ending the conflict or detail any next steps against the regime as an economic pressure campaign continues. Iran launching more strikes on U.S. Gulf allies earlier following U.S. strikes earlier this week. The vice president also fielding multiple questions on the midterm elections.
18: If you're worried about affordability, how is the Democrats' tax increase going to make your life more affordable?
16: Arguing Democrats.

0: Democrats will undo Republican tax cuts. And again, the jury at the Lindsey Clancy murder trial is sending a note to the judge. We don't know yet what's in it. 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
3: Born on America's darkest day, September 11th, 01, the Tunnel to Towers Foundation, they have been helping American heroes ever since. Heroes like U.S. Army Sergeant William Bernard McKenna, exposed to burn pits. McKenna later died from T-cell lymphoma, leaving his wife, Dina, and two daughters. Tunnel to Towers honored Sergeant McKenna. They paid off the family's mortgage in honor of all of his sacrifice. Donate $11 a month. 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
5: It is 3 minutes past the top of the hour in the Panhandle News Network newsroom. Good afternoon, I'm Luke Wiggs. The guest in this morning's Panhandle Live was West Virginia Attorney General J.B. McCuskey, who recently announced the U.S. District Court for the Northern District of New York struck down New York's Climate Change Superfund Act, declaring the law unenforceable. This was a law that was aimed to impose $75 billion in fines to energy producers, including West Virginia-based coal and natural gas companies.
6: And so now not only will New York not be able to do this, but neither will California, neither will Maryland, Pennsylvania, Virginia, Massachusetts, Vermont, New Hampshire, Illinois, you name the 23 or 24 other deep blue legislatures that were planning to destroy our nation's energy industry. And once again, West Virginia and our Attorney General's office just outpunches its weight class and went up there and beat the doors off of the New York AG's office and got that statute overturned.
5: You can find that complete interview on our Panhandle News Network Spotify page. In light of last week's severe flooding in the city of Martinsburg, many members of the public have raised questions about the Martinsburg stormwater fees and their MS4 designation. Well, on this morning's Panhandle Live, City Manager Andy Blake broke that down in detail.
7: If we want to have a public policy debate about the scope of the permit and whether or not we should have their permit, then let's do it. I have my own problems with the permit. I have made this very clear to the EPA and the DEP. I think it's, at some point, I think it's unfair, it's arbitrary, it's capricious. And I think we all can agree, and I agree, that water quality and water is essential to life. I am 100% about clean water, but water doesn't stop at abstract political borders.
5: 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If you don't have plans for Monday morning, well, you do now. The Labor Day Breakfast Monday to benefit War Memorial Park returns, and Bus Poland set the scene.
8: Yeah, this is just the once-a-year annual Labor Day breakfast, been going on since the late 1940s. It's the primary fundraiser, really only fundraiser at this point, for War Memorial Park. It's a true slice of Americana right here in your own backyard.
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9: Here is your Panhandle News Network forecast this afternoon. Expect a mix of sun and clouds with a few thunderstorms possible, which could lead to flash flooding and strong winds. The temperature will reach a high of 93. Tonight will be partly cloudy, warm, and humid with the chance of a thunderstorm, and the low will be around 71. With your Panhandle News Network forecast, I'm meteorologist Joe Lundberg.

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0: airport. Wake up! Wake up, Liam! Oh, come on, use your head! Gotta want it. 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
1: There he goes again. 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
2: That's what Liam wants.
1: That's what we all want.
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4: State Supreme Court Justice Bill Wooten says it was good to get back to work today. Wooten had a medical episode in court yesterday. He says he was dehydrated. He's thankful for the quick response of those who helped him. The tailgating has already started at the new look Ike and Sue Moore Stadium at Glenville State University, where the Pioneers opened their home schedule tonight, christening the stadium. Glenville played all of their games away from home last year as work was taking place. From the Metro News Anchor Desk, I'm Jeff Jenkins.
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7: All right, welcome back to the show. 26 minutes till the hour, Metro News Hotline. I kind of figured those comments about the Paterno family experience might get a couple people riled up.
8: Yeah, sometimes.
7: I just got to do it, Coop.
8: Manny, you got to. Sometimes there's a line that you just...
7: They crossed it for me, man.
8: That's right.
7: They crossed it
8: sometimes
7: for me.
8: Sometimes you could just got to take it.
7: We also got a couple. I don't know. We didn't actually say this on the air that we didn't know the distance run was still around, right?
8: I said I wasn't sure. My Swiss cheese brain. There was something that made a big return a couple years ago, but maybe it was the bicycle race.
7: The Gary Smith. I remember Gary Smith did 50, right? I think he had been in 50 distance runs, which is pretty strong. Pretty strong. Coop, you're in really good shape. Do you think you could you walk the 15-mile distance run? You probably could.
8: Yeah, I could probably walk
7: you
8: it.
7: Probably
8: I tried to pick up running a couple years ago. My conditioning was fine. My knees are shot. It was killing my legs. Like, I could do the cardio, no problem, but it was just the leg problem. So walking, I don't think I'd have a problem walking.
7: Okay, you and I have been working together for years, 13 years on this show. How far along on the 15 miles do you think I could get before I needed medical attention?
8: We've never really talked about that. Like, I know you walk around like record stores a lot. You know, I know you browse memorabilia, but I don't know if you like, walk the streets. You know, I don't know if you're out there getting the exercise. No, you're fine. I think you'd make it.
7: I think I could make it.
8: Walking 15 miles, you could walk.
7: I think I could make it.
8: I mean, what is that? That's like a 3-hour walk or something like that. It wouldn't be that bad.
7: Yeah, I'm confident I could. I don't know. Maybe. I did. Oh, the Gazette Mail did a good article about it today, and in this article, they answered the question that I was stumped by earlier this week when my wife and I were talking about the distance run and the pasta party and all that stuff. The guy who won the first distance run, the first guy who won, Jeff Galloway, and they mentioned in the paper he died earlier this year at the age of 80. He won the first distance run in 1973. Thank you for bringing that up, because I did want to know that. The Pirates game is over.

0: the layups, make everything easy. The stuff we can control, we got to control it for ourselves.
1: All right, the Herd remains a 24-point underdog to the Nits. Former Iowa State coach Matt Campbell is the new boss at Penn State. He says the Nittany Lions tradition makes the program special.
2: Understanding that that is the superpower of Penn State. It's who's come before us, what they've done to allow us to have a platform to play in front of this unbelievable crowd and this unbelievable fan base. Those are the people that with, you know, a lot of them, their blood, their sweat, their tears, their time, their effort. They built this opportunity for us to be able to grow forward. So I think from my end of it, it means the world to me to understand our history, to understand our past, and to make sure our young men in our program understand the history and past of Penn State football.
1: From the NFL, the Steelers continue gearing up for their season opener a week from Sunday against the visiting Atlanta Falcons. Here's Aaron Rodgers on opening the season with four quarterbacks on the Steelers' 53-man roster.
3: Yeah, I mean, I was thinking it was a possibility, but I don't think I've been on a roster with four quarterbacks. Obviously, when you do that, you're taking away a spot from another place in the team. But at the same time, if the best 53 are going to make it, and not saying they did, I think those four are part of the best 53. So I'm happy for all those guys. Obviously, looking to the future, those other three guys are going to have a chance when I'm done. And with the growth you saw with Will, and obviously with Drew being drafted so high, but also playing well in camp, I'm not surprised at all, and I'm excited about those guys.
1: Baseball now, the Dirty Bird series at Lexington continues tonight. The Legends drilled Charleston 16-4 in an early game on Wednesday. From the big leagues, the Pirates beat the Giants this afternoon at PNC 5-2. They take 2 out of 3 in that series. Meanwhile, the Reds are off today after taking 2 of 3 from the Padres. The Reds host the Brewers tomorrow night. In Denver last night, the Orioles let one get away, losing to the Rockies 6-5-11. Colorado's Brett Sullivan delivered a 2-out, 2-run single to walk it off.
4: But now it lies on Brett Sullivan and Adiel Amador. The tying run at third in TJ Rumfield. Sullivan, in so many ways, the emotional leader of this team. It's lined towards left field, charging in Robert Jr. It's down for a hit. Here comes Amador to the plate. Throw off line. Rockies win it. Rockies win it. Brett Sullivan, the extra inning 0-6-5. What a win. What a series win for the Rockies.
1: The Orioles went 6-3 on this trip out west, but they dropped the final two against Colorado. Here's Craig Albernaz on the loss to Colorado yesterday.
5: Yeah, very disappointing. You know, it's 3 runs in Colorado. Never feel good about it, and especially with a 1-run lead. And, you know, even 2 runs going into extras, like, it leads never safe here. And, yeah, it's, this one hurts. It's tough, but it was a good road trip for us. We're pumped to get back home, get in front of our fans, but ultimately, good road trips right now, or they're okay, but not good enough. We have to, when we have the lead, we got to close it up.
1: All right, we'll take a break, and we'll wrap the hour in just a moment. Stay tuned.
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15: This Friday with a 7 p.m. kickoff on the Panhandle News Network, WEPL Martinsburg and WCSD Berkeley Springs will have our second Panhandle High School football game of the week. It'll be the Washington Patriots against the Hedgesville Eagles, both teams in search of their first victory of the season. And Washington head football coach Terry Ray said he liked where his team was at offensively week one, but certainly a lot to clean up before game number two.
16: I thought offensively we did great. 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Defensively, they did big plays. We had some breakdowns here and there.
15: You can find that complete interview on our Panhandle News Network Spotify page. 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
1: All right, that's going to do it for the first hour of the show. We'll take a break for news, come back, take a look at what happened in the financial markets today. A lot of green on the board. We like seeing that. We'll get into some individual West Virginia-related stocks. Larry Gross will be here from Mountain Stage. We'll reset our question of the day about the worst job you ever had. This is Metro News, the voice of West Virginia.
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18: A question about reasonable doubt on Lisa Brady, Fox News, at the murder trial of Lindsey Clancy in Massachusetts.
19: Proof beyond a reasonable doubt does not mean proof beyond all possible doubt.
18: Judge William Sullivan explaining the law and the prosecution's burden of proof after the latest note from the jury on day six of deliberations, which now continues. While in the courtroom a short time ago, defense attorney Kevin Reddington arguing a juror should be removed.
20: And if we come back here in a half an hour with a mistrial because of a juror that has just spurned the instructions of this court, it's a shame. It's a real shame.
18: Prosecutor Jennifer Sprague countering.
21: There's no way to determine what the deliberations are, who's correct, who's incorrect, nor should we attempt to, because that's part of deliberations.
18: And the judge agreed, saying his instructions responded to a specific question.
19: I don't feel that it is proper for me to side with one side or the other of the deliberations.
18: The judge also saying that discharging a deliberating juror would be a sensitive undertaking. The allegation of one juror being accused of not following the judge's instruction on reasonable doubt comes after two previous notes this week telling the judge the jury could not reach a unanimous decision over the killing of Clancy's three children. She's using an insanity defense. If they say they're deadlocked again, the judge could declare a mistrial. Vice President J.D. Vance says Iran has to stop shooting at commercial ships in the Strait of Hormuz.
22: The president's been very clear, we're not talking to them. And we're not going to talk to them unless they stop shooting at commercial shipping.
18: Leading a White House briefing, Vance also telling reporters with no major combat operations underway, he wouldn't call it a war. Also declining to offer a timeline for ending the conflict. He says the president will ensure the American people never have to deal with a nuclear-armed Iran. Wall Street rallies, the Dow up 623. 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
15: It is 3 minutes past the top of the hour in the Panhandle News Network newsroom. Good afternoon, I'm Luke Wiggs. West Virginia Air National Guard Staff Sergeant Andrew Wolf, injured in an attack ambush in November while patrolling the streets of D.C., had a surgery on Wednesday. And on this morning's Panhandle Live, Marsha Kovalik read a statement from Andrew's mother, Melody.
4: Melody Wolf passed along the following public statement. Andy Wolf had his cranioplasty or skull implant Wednesday. Surgery took less than 2 hours and was a huge success. Our family thanks everyone for the thoughts, prayers, and well wishes. God bless.
15: We will continue to follow the story. Also on this morning's Panhandle Live, the city of Martinsburg continues to urge residents whose homes, business, or properties were damaged last week during the heavy rainfall and flooding to complete the West Virginia Emergency Management Division Damage Assessment Survey. City Manager Andy Blake explained why it's important.
24: It's an uphill battle to get federal individual assistance, but I think that we should give it the good old college try, and we're trying. This morning, I think 127 surveys had been filled out. We're trying to get basically the threshold requirement from the state to say how many surveys do we really need to get filled out so they could bring an on-the-ground assessment team here. The survey is on our social media, our website.
15: He laid out some of the damage to city buildings.
24: I think that the damage threshold to even be considered is around $650,000. Sounds like a lot, but in today's money, it's not. I think the county itself, the Dunn Building, had pretty significant damages of a couple hundred thousand. Martinsburg High School, Winchester Avenue, Burke Street. So we're really trying to reach out to some of the bigger places in order to get them to do their surveys, which they're willing to do, in order to help individual folks try to get aid.
15: 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The Berkeley County Solid Waste Authority is hosting a public hearing related to the former Insorga Waste to Fuel plant. They announced the hearing is set for September 9th at 6 p.m. at the office of the Berkeley County Solid Waste Authority. That's located on 19 Recovery Way in Martinsburg. The purpose of the public hearing is to solicit written and oral comment from the general public concerning the application for certificate of site approval from Burcell Martinsburg LLC. And again, those interested are encouraged to attend and can submit both written and oral comments. You can find more information on the Berkeley County Solid Waste Authority social media pages. Stay tuned. Your complete AccuWeather of the forecast is coming up in just a moment. From the news desk, I'm Luke Wiggs.
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25: Here is your Panhandle News Network forecast. Tonight, expect partly cloudy skies with warm and humid conditions, along with the possibility of a thunderstorm. Be aware that any thunderstorm could lead to flash flooding and damaging winds. The temperature will drop to 71 degrees. With your Panhandle News Network forecast, I'm meteorologist Jason Caterina.

0: without having a winning record. It's like you could be, you know, 500 even, and that's the Rangers are two games back,
1: right,
0: and a game and a half back on the wild card. They're still in there, but they're breaking my heart every day. Just, you know, it's just hard to watch and see. Just when you think you got something going, it's the old trick, you know. Okay, we're going now, and then boom, they get beat 10-2.
1: It's crazy. The Rangers, the Blue Jays, the O's, and the Guardians all going at it for that last AL wild card spot.
0: Within a game and a half, and so we're watching all the others. Houston was ahead last time I looked. I hope the White Sox came back, but I'm afraid Houston. It's in Houston, so that's White Sox a great team. So I'm hoping they had a shot to beat them.
1: Let me see here. The Blue Jays are beating the Guardians, top of the ninth, 5-3. The Astros are beating the White Sox, 6-2, bottom eight.
0: Yeah, see, there you go. They're going to win. So there's the end of that. I don't want to see that. Now we have to win tonight or we fall three games behind.
1: Larry, you're such a great guest. We're talking about music, fishing, baseball. It's the best. Thanks, brother.
0: All right.
1: Larry Gross. Let's take a quick break and we'll have the entertainment report coming up next.
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9: 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Northbound 81 looking all right for the most part. You're up to speed, making your way up towards West Virginia. Only spots you're seeing some light volume is, say, on 7 westbound on your approach towards 81. 50 westbound, same deal as you make your way through College Park. So far, Martinsburg Pike northbound crowded towards 81. You're slow trying to get on and off the 37 bypass there. 37 crowded trying to get onto 522. If you're making your way north of Leesburg, you're slow on 15 headed up towards the Point of Rocks Bridge. You're slow on 340 headed into Harper's Ferry. Same deal on Charlestown Pike as you make your way out into West Virginia. 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
7: 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Light volume through the Clearbrook exits. Martinsburg Pike, a little slow on your approach towards 81. Then 81 northbound is slow headed through Martinsburg, but way better than even just a few minutes ago. Now, if you're headed up towards Chambersburg, be patient. Looks like there is an incident up near the exit that takes you onto Route 30. Got dramatic delays well back into Greencastle, if that's where you're headed. 15, north and southbound, you're slow through Frederick. 340 is slow headed into Harper's Ferry. And, of course, 7 is good headed out towards Purcellville. Introducing the KFC $10 Bucket of the Day Deal. 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
8: Sports headlines at 5 o'clock. The Pirates were winners over the Giants this afternoon, 5-2. High school football in West Virginia tonight, some Thursday night games. Buffalo at Roane County and Fairmont West will be at RCB. Four games in the Mountain East tonight, including Millersville at Glenville. The Pioneers opening their new football stadium at 6 o'clock. 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
9: They're done for the day. I'm Lisa Brady, Fox News. The judge sending the jury home again at the Lindsay Clancy murder trial in Massachusetts, but only after responding to a note on day 6 of deliberations.
10: I want to remind you that you are required to follow my instructions on the law as I gave them to you.
9: Judge William Sullivan repeating instructions on reasonable doubt.
10: If you evaluate all the evidence and you still have a reasonable doubt remaining, the defendant is entitled to the benefit of that doubt and must be acquitted.
9: Once the jury went back to deliberating, defense attorney Kevin Reddington telling the judge,
11: the court has an instruction from the foreperson of that jury that's been working for a week now, saying that there's one juror who refuses to listen to the law that you've given him or her on reasonable doubt.
9: Arguing the judge should consider removing that juror, not just repeating instructions. But the judge says he's not taking sides.
10: I don't feel it's appropriate for me to say I agree with one juror or 11.
9: Instead, asking each juror under oath today if they can follow his instructions. They're due back tomorrow morning. Clancy is using an insanity defense in the 2023 killing of her three children, who were 5, 3, and 8 months old. The Trump administration just asking the U.S. Supreme Court to lift a federal judge's order blocking restrictions on mail-in voting, as that judge considers extending her temporary injunction, with arguments today in Boston.
12: Neither the president nor the USPS may override the authority of the states and Congress or rewrite election procedures weeks before an election.
9: Tamika Simmons is general counsel for a sorority, one of the plaintiffs, arguing a Trump executive order is unconstitutional. The judge pressing a Justice Department lawyer on whether a new postal service system for tracking mail ballots is ready. 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
15: Born on America's Darkest Day, September 11th, 01, the Tunnel to Towers Foundation, they have been helping American heroes ever since. Heroes like U.S. Army Sergeant William Bernard McKenna, exposed to burn pits. McKenna later died from T-cell lymphoma, leaving his wife, Tina, and two daughters. Tunnel to Towers honored Sergeant McKenna. They paid off the family's mortgage in honor of all of his sacrifice. Donate $11 a month. If you have a car to donate, if you have land to donate, go to their website, the letter T, the number two, the letter T dot.
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16: It is 3 minutes past the top of the hour in the Panhandle News Network newsroom. Good afternoon, I'm Luke Wiggs. The guest on this morning's Panhandle Live was West Virginia Attorney General J.B. McCuskey, who recently announced the U.S. District Court for the Northern District of New York struck down New York's Climate Change Superfund Act, declaring the law unenforceable. This was a law that was aimed to impose $75 billion in fines to energy producers, including West Virginia-based coal and natural gas companies.
17: And so now, not only will New York not be able to do this, but neither will California, neither will Maryland, Pennsylvania, Virginia, Massachusetts, Vermont, New Hampshire, Illinois, you name the 23 or 24 other deep blue legislatures that were planning to destroy our nation's energy industry. And once again, West Virginia and our Attorney General's office just outpunches its weight class and went up there and beat the doors off of the New York AG's office and got that statute overturned.
16: You can find that complete interview on our Panhandle News Network Spotify page. In light of last week's severe flooding in the city of Martinsburg, many members of the public have raised questions about the Martinsburg stormwater fees and their MS4 designation. Well, on this morning's Panhandle Live, City Manager Andy Blake broke that down in detail.
18: If we want to have a public policy debate about the scope of the permit and whether or not we should have their permit, then let's do it. I have my own problems with the permit. I have made this very clear to the EPA and the DEP. I think it's, at some point, I think it's unfair, it's arbitrary, it's capricious. And I think we all can agree, and I agree, that water quality and water is essential to life. I am 100% about clean water, but water doesn't stop at abstract political borders.
16: It ended up being an incredibly nuanced conversation. 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If you don't have plans for Monday morning, well, you do now. The Labor Day Breakfast Monday to benefit War Memorial Park returns, and Bus Poland set the scene.
19: Yeah, this is just the once-a-year annual Labor Day breakfast, been going on since the late 1940s. It's the primary fundraiser, really only fundraiser at this point, for War Memorial Park. It's a true slice of Americana right here in your own backyard.
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20: Here is your Panhandle News Network forecast. Tonight, expect partly cloudy skies with warm and humid conditions, along with the possibility of a thunderstorm. Be aware that any thunderstorm could lead to flash flooding and damaging winds. The temperature will drop to 71 degrees. With your Panhandle News Network forecast, I'm meteorologist Jason Caterina.

0: 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Elizabeth Ferris for West Virginia State Senate District 15. 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
3: 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Getting to 81, different story. 11 southbound, for example, very slow, trying to make your way onto the ramps to take you northbound. And of course, because of that, northbound 81, a little crowded coming off of the ramps for Route 7 and 11. If you're making your way on 522, you're crowded, especially trying to get onto the 37 bypass. Bypass running well, except for those ramps. 50 doing all right. And if you're headed on 7 eastbound, you're good. Westbound 7, a little crowded through Percival. Northbound 15, slow headed up towards Point of Rocks. Same deal on 340 headed into Harper's Ferry. 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
4: All right, welcome back, 525, and it's time to play In or Out. I'm here, Coop's here. Oh, Ryan's here. Hey, man, welcome back to the party, dude. Every day at this time, we focus on the stuff you talk about at the office. We call it In or Out. Set up a simple three categories, food or beverage, gut reaction. 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Topics of which change daily. Let's get started with food or beverage. Coop, I'm guessing you're ready. Would I be correct?
5: That is correct, but it's a welcome to the party, pal.
4: Right. Sonic Drive-In has launched a new limited-time Hot'em beverage menu, offering fall-inspired ice drinks for warmer weather. The lineup includes cherry pie made with Coke, blueberry pie made with Dr. Pepper, harvest berry made with Sprite, and cranberry orchard sweet tea. The Hot'em beverage line at Sonic, In or Out?
5: There was a time back in like the late 90s and early 2000s that like every hair salon and nail shop had like these stupid play on words, you know, like a tan-fastic nail salon where you also went and got your tan done, or Hair Force One or something, right, where you went and got your hair cut. Somehow or another, those people that came up with those names must have ultra succeeded in life, because it seems like everything now has some really dumb portmanteau name. What's this called again? Hot what?
4: Hot'em.
5: Yeah, I'm just out because it sounds stupid.
4: I guess that would be like today, right? It's almost Labor Day and it's 93 in Charleston. The Hot'em beverage line from Sonic, Ryan, In or Out?
6: I'm going to second Coop. It's the reason it sounds weird is because it's very corporate, you know?
4: Yeah, I guess
6: it's so. It's simple.
5: Somebody really came up with the synergy for this.
4: To deploy engagement.
6: Yeah, it feels like it's something made by committee. So I'll be out.
5: They circled back around to this name at some point.
4: I guess we're all together on this. I don't like this either. I'm out on it. Gut reaction. Coop, we talked about this yesterday, but it needed to be brought to In or Out. The Dyson Camera Jet toothbrush.
5: Oh, man, I'm glad that we get a chance.
4: $500. The internet is divided. Dyson revealed the device in Paris September 1st, following 6 years of development involving 661 engineers and 38 patents. It features a 100,000 pixel macro camera capturing 28 images per second using machine learning. It's trained on 470,000 dental images to detect tooth gaps in just 100 milliseconds. That's a lot of words. What do you think about the Dyson CameraJet toothbrush?
5: A couple things. Dental hygiene is very important. Having like infected gums is very bad and can lead to other problems in your holistic health.
4: I mean,
5: you can get bacteria in your blood and things on. So dental hygiene, very important. No question about it. But just like all of the crap that is on your health monitor from your watch and all of the useless data that you try to give to your doctor and be like, oh, look at my biometrics from my watch or whatever, and your doctor is internally rolling their eyes hard at you for wasting their time with all this information. Nobody needs all this information about what's going on in their mouth. This is another one of those things that's over-exploited, and then there's going to be

0: games that look like they could be a little tasty. I think the best game on the board tonight is probably Colorado at Georgia Tech in Atlanta. The Ramblin' Wreck, they are favored by almost a touchdown in this game, 6.5. The total is 51.5. Coop, what do you think? You think the Heat could be on prime if they have another subpar season with the Buffs? You know, the bloom is off the rose, as they say, little bit there.
1: Yeah, yeah. I mean, there's now that that first class that he had in there got their accolades and have moved on and everything, I mean, this is where the rubber hits the road. You got to figure out what he's doing there.
0: So we'll see what happens. That'll be kind of a key matchup for the Big 12. Colorado on the road at Georgia Tech tonight. So that is an 8 o'clock game. It's on ESPN tonight. Thursday night college football. Minnesota out of the Big Ten hosting Eastern Illinois. That should be a name the score kind of game. It's on Peacock. Line is 42.5 on that. And the last two games, Utah in the preseason top 25 in the AP. The Utes out of the Big 12. They'll be hosting the Vandals of Idaho. It's an ESPNU game. It'll kick at 9 o'clock tonight. And on BTN, a pretty good game. UAB will be at Illinois of the Big Ten. The Fighting Illini in Champaign at home. They're favored by 26.5. The total is 53.5. All right, we'll take a quick break. Come back and wrap it up for the day in just a moment.
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9: This Friday with a 7 p.m. kickoff on the Panhandle News Network, WEPL Martinsburg and WCSD Berkeley Springs, we'll have our second Panhandle High School football game of the week. It'll be the Washington Patriots against the Hedgesville Eagles, both teams in search of their first victory of the season. And Washington head football coach Terry Ray said he liked where his team was at offensively week one, but certainly a lot to clean up before game number two.
10: I thought offensively we did great. We had over 400 yards in total offense, but when you have about 200 yards in penalties on about 16 penalties, it's really hard to win a football game. Defensively, they did big plays. We had some breakdowns here and there.
9: You can find that complete interview on our Panhandle News Network Spotify page. 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
11: 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Northbound side of 81 doing all right. Some light volume as make way into West Virginia. Then you slow down through Martinsburg. Southbound side of 81 is slow on your approach towards Route 9. And so far 9 southbound up to speed through Charlestown. If you're headed northbound on Charlestown Pike, you're quite slow headed through Wheatland. No crashes, just your standard volume. And 15 north southbound, very slow headed to and from Point of Rocks. There might have been an incident on the southbound side because all of a sudden that was jam-packed. So do be patient through there. Westbound side of 340 is slow from Sandy Hook into Harper's Ferry and headed into Charlestown once again. 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
0: All right, folks, that's going to do it for the show today. I tell you what, we had a lot of great people on the program today. This show is so much fun to do. I hope you enjoyed as much as we enjoy bringing it to you. That's the show for today. We thank you so much for listening, sending your answers to our question of the day and more. 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Sportsline is on the other side. My name is Dave Weekly. I will talk to you tomorrow, beginning at 3:06, right here on Metro News, the voice of West Virginia.
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13: Still stalled. I'm Lisa Lucera, Fox News. The jury in the Lindsey Clancy trial deliberates for a sixth day with no verdict, but some drama in the jury room.
14: Jury members were questioned by Judge William Sullivan before he delivered rules on reasonable doubt. He said, should it still exist?
15: The defendant is entitled to the benefit of that doubt and must be acquitted.
14: Defense attorney Kevin Reddington in open court said the issue is one juror not following the judge's rules.
16: My motion is to remove this juror that refuses to listen to your instruction on reasonable doubt.
14: Prosecutor Jennifer Sprague pushed back on that motion.
17: There's no way to determine what the deliberations are, who's correct, who's incorrect, nor should we.
14: The jury will return Friday to try and break their impasse and perhaps reach a verdict.
13: Fox's Gernal Scott. Authorities in Minneapolis releasing more information after yesterday's deadly shooting in an apartment building. They say the suspect, preliminarily identified as Carlton Johnson, had been investigated in June for displaying a handgun. Court documents show Johnson was facing eviction and had threatened a fellow resident in the months leading up to the shooting. The shooting began just outside the building's entrance during a custody exchange.
18: It appeared it was an arranged exchange of custody at that point in time.
13: Superintendent of Minnesota Bureau of Criminal Apprehension Drew Evans says Johnson shot and killed two people when he went to the ninth floor of the building, but it's not clear if they were deliberately targeted. Johnson was killed in an exchange of gunfire with police. Five others were wounded. The child was not hurt. The Trump administration has again asked the Supreme Court to let it move ahead with restrictions on mail ballots before the midterm elections, even as legal wrangling over the executive order continues in lower courts. And Missouri's top court has blocked the Trump-backed U.S. House map from being used in November and orders it to be put to a vote. America's listening to Fox News.
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21: 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Heroes like United States Navy Chief Shannon Kent. 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
22: It is 3 minutes past the top of the hour in the Panhandle News Network newsroom. Good afternoon, I'm Luke Wiggs. West Virginia Air National Guard Staff Sergeant Andrew Wolf, injured in an attack ambush in November while patrolling the streets of D.C., had a surgery on Wednesday. And on this morning's Panhandle Live, Marsha Kovalik read a statement from Andrew's mother, Melody.
23: Melody Wolf passed along the following public statement.
1: Andy Wolf had his cranioplasty or skull implant Wednesday. Surgery took less than 2 hours and was a huge success. Our family thanks everyone for the thoughts, prayers, and well wishes. God bless.
22: We will continue to follow the story. Also on this morning's Panhandle Live, the city of Martinsburg continues to urge residents whose homes, business, or properties were damaged last week during the heavy rainfall and flooding to complete the West Virginia Emergency Management Division Damage Assessment Survey. City Manager Andy Blake explained why it's important.
3: It's an uphill battle to get federal individual assistance, but I think that we should give it the good old college try, and we're trying. This morning, I think 127 surveys had been filled out. We're trying to get basically the threshold requirement from the state to say how many surveys do we really need to get filled out so they could bring an on-the-ground assessment team here. The survey is on our social media, our website.
22: He laid out some of the damage to city buildings.
3: I think that the damage threshold to even be considered is around $650,000. Sounds like a lot, but in today's money, it's not. I think the county itself, the Dunn Building, had pretty significant damages of a couple hundred thousand. Martinsburg High School, Winchester Avenue, Burke Street. So we're really trying to reach out to some of the bigger places in order to get them to do their surveys, which they're willing to do, in order to help individual folks try to get aid.
22: You can find that complete interview on our Panhandle News Network Spotify page. The Berkeley County Solid Waste Authority is hosting a public hearing related to the former Insorga Waste to Fuel plant. They announced the hearing is set for September 9th at 6 p.m. at the office of the Berkeley County Solid Waste Authority. That's located on 19 Recovery Way in Martinsburg. The purpose of the public hearing is to solicit written and oral comment from the general public concerning the application for certificate of site approval from Burcell Martinsburg LLC. And again, those interested are encouraged to attend and can submit both written and oral comments. You can find more information on the Berkeley County Solid Waste Authority social media pages. Stay tuned. Your complete AccuWeather of the forecast is coming up in just a moment. From the news desk, I'm Luke Wiggs.
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4: Here is your Panhandle News Network forecast. Tonight, expect partly cloudy skies with warm and humid conditions, along with the possibility of a thunderstorm. Be aware that any thunderstorm could lead to flash flooding and damaging winds. The temperature will drop to 71 degrees. With your Panhandle News Network forecast, I'm meteorologist Jason Caterina.

0: been here for 4 years, so I think trying to get myself to do that more so is good.
1: Lone returning start of the offensive line there, veteran Nick Gray.
2: Yeah, we make a big deal out of leadership, but when you got Rick Trickett as your offensive line coach, you really don't need to be a vocal leader. You already got that guy. You need to be the lead by example type of person. I think Nick Gray is certainly a solid, smart, and was really West Virginia's best offensive lineman last year, and hopefully that carries forward even though it's a new position.
1: Big 12 football teams in action tonight. We'll talk about it. Also, a huge match at Dick DeLess Soccer Stadium. The Mountaineers taking on number 9 Akron. A bit of a preview of that one when we return as well. 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
3: Yeah.
2: UMass
3: on the way.
2: UMass and Rutgers. Rutgers at home, very heavy favorite going in, but touchdown UMass. William Watson throws a touchdown pass of 2 yards, his second touchdown pass of the game, and the Minutemen have taken a 13-7 lead over Rutgers with the extra point pending. And William Watson is running up and down the field against this Rutgers defense. 8 of 9 passing, 98 yards and 2 touchdowns. And UMass adds the extra point. They're up 14-7. They also have a receiver who has a touchdown reception who has 53 yards in receiving yardage already. So UMass 14, Rutgers 7. The Rutgers touchdown, Dylan Longergan, a 20-yard touchdown pass to K.J. Duff. So UMass 14, Rutgers 7. They're already in the second quarter.
3: This would not be good for Rutgers. They obviously have enough struggles, but losing, I mean, and it's the second quarter, but don't want to put too much out there too early. But this is not a good UMass team with a lot of high expectations.
2: Three Big 12 teams in action tonight. The first one, Central Florida, will take on Bethune-Cookman. That's a 7 o'clock kickoff. And like West Virginia, Central Florida going back to its past and bringing Scott Frost back in. He was the coach in 2017 when they were undefeated. But recently, UCF has struggled. Mm-hmm. 15-22, including 7-20 in their new Big 12 conference. So the last 3 years, just 7-20 in the Big 12 conference, although they've got a guy in Alonzo Barnett who threw for 5,400 yards and 49 touchdowns last year, the past two seasons at James Madison, and now the quarterback at UCF. Did I say Central Florida?
3: Yeah.
2: I apologize to the Knights. It's an old habit.
3: No, continue it.
2: Okay.
3: People can't dictate what you call them, right? I don't think. But, yeah, I mean, Scott Frost, second season there, much like Rich Rodriguez trying to show improvement off of year one. You would think that that Bethune-Cookman wouldn't be the challenge coming down from Daytona Beach, bus ride down to Orlando, but we'll see. FCS program, we'll see if UCF can get any better.
2: So UCF at 7 o'clock takes on Bethune-Cookman. 8 o'clock start. This is probably going to be the best game of the night. Colorado and Georgia Tech. And it's interesting, Georgia Tech, the Haynes King era is over. Mm-hmm. They've brought in Alberto Mendoza, brother of last year's Heisman Trophy winner, Fernando Mendoza. So that'll be fun to watch Georgia Tech. Colorado, meanwhile, they've had an overhaul as Deion Sanders tries to keep his job there. They've got new coordinators. So the offensive coordinator is Brennan Marion, who is expected to run a tempo offense. And, of course, they've got their quarterback back and a lot of skill position players back. So interested to watch Colorado against Georgia Tech. And at least on paper, this looks like the most competitive game of the night.
3: Yeah, you would think so. Like that quarterback that they had. West Virginia saw him last year. He was a true freshman who played against the Mountaineers, though he was about the only Buffalo that did anything that was impressive in that game, as West Virginia got the relatively easy victory. But it would be, I mean, big opener for Deion, because a lot of people think he's on a hot seat, and maybe he is, but Colorado doesn't have a ton of money, and they would owe him a ton of money if they pushed him out.
2: Julian Lewis, the quarterback that made an impact as a freshman last year, nearly 600. Yeah, Juju, that's right, 600 yards and about four touchdowns. So Colorado takes on Georgia Tech. That's an 8 o'clock start. A future West Virginia opponent in action tonight in Utah. 9 o'clock start. They're ranked number 21 against Idaho, and obviously a huge favorite to beat Idaho tonight, but it's a new era. Morgan Scali actually took over for the bowl game last year. He was the head coach as Utah beat Nebraska in the Las Vegas Bowl 44-22. But Morgan Scali, who's been part of that program for nearly two decades, he takes over as the Utah Utes head coach.
3: Yeah, but again, new change at the top with Winningham leaving and ending up at Michigan. But after, what, 20-some years? In Salt Lake City, and they've got some players back, but they lose their entire offensive line, which was their driving force last year for the Utes. So we'll see. Mountaineers got a long time before they have to worry about Utah, but they will face them at the end of the season in Salt Lake City. So certainly a game worthy of keeping an eye on.
2: New head coach Morgan Scali, new coordinators Kevin McGivin for Utah, the offensive coordinator Colton Swan, the defensive coordinator. Utah tonight, they will be in action as Utah takes on Idaho. We'll take our final break. We'll catch up with the techs. We'll also talk a bit about West Virginia soccer against number 9 Akron. That's all coming up on the CityNet Statewide Sports Line.
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2: Sitting at Statewide Sportsline, as we mentioned before that last break, Mountaineer men's soccer team won 1-1. They lost to Charlotte in their opener. Played better, of course, some injury issues. They beat St. Bonaventure, tied a ranked UNCG team on the road last week. So head coach Dan Stratford talked about that, his team having a good week, and he looked ahead to this game tonight against number 9 Akron.
10: Yeah, I think there was a clear improvement that needed to be made.

0: BRC media stations will have the entire 9 hours of coverage from Learfield. 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
0: no doubt.
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0: Greg, have a good night. 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
3: I'm Christine Lisi. The SEC is suing LSU, accusing the school of recruiting professional athletes against league rules. The suit seeks to prevent individuals who choose to leave college athletics, sign professional playing contracts, and compete professionally from being able to return to college competition. Also taking place today, a judge in Baton Rouge hearing arguments on SEC restrictions for NFL players attempting to return to college. All this 2 days before LSU's season opener versus Clemson. ESPN senior college football writer Adam Rittenberg.
4: Lane is used to being the heel. I don't think he will be affected overly by it. He's still one of the best play callers in college football. But I do wonder about the team, right? And how are they going to be affected by this? They're obviously excited to play this game on Saturday night against Clemson. But after everything that's gone on, you do wonder how it's going to affect them from a locker room chemistry standpoint.
3: Adam Rittenberg on the Golics. Michael Lombardi, a top aide to Coach Bill Belichick, resigned as GM of North Carolina's football team. He'd been on paid leave in the wake of an internal investigation into a human resources complaint filed by a former UNC front office employee. Major League Baseball, Jose Altuve homer, Dalton Varsho with an RBI triple. Astros beat the White Sox 6-2, so Houston's up 2.5 games on Texas. In the AL West, Chicago's AL Central lead remains 3 on Cleveland, which lost to Toronto 6-3. Blue Jays move within a half game of the Guardians for that final AL wildcard spot. Pirates defeated the Giants 5-2 to stay on the fringe of the NL wildcard race. Pittsburgh rookie shortstop Connor Griffin expected to return from a finger issue tomorrow against the Angels.
5: Hey, it's Michelle Smallman, and coming up Friday, we get you ready for a jam-packed week one in college football, and I'll tell you which ranked teams are on upset alert. 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
1: Ander Falefa just off the injury list for an extended period of time. He's batting ninth, and he is playing shortstop for the Orioles, managed by Craig Albernez. Now 2 under .500, 69-71. Blaze Alexander will start at second base. Kobe Mayo against the southpaw, batting second as the DH. Luis Robert will make his Camden Yards debut tonight as an Oriole, playing center field. Pete Alonso with 296 career home runs, cleaning up at first base. Gunnar Henderson down to the five hole playing shortstop. Playing third base, Christian Encarnacion Strand off a great road trip, batting sixth. Leody Taveras back in the starting lineup, playing right field, hitting seventh, batting eighth. Dylan Beavers again in left field. And Carlos Narvaez against his former team will do the catching and bat ninth. Two of the best young pitchers this year in the American League as far as wins and losses goes. Brandon Young on the mound for Baltimore, 9-6 with a 3.27 ERA. And the rookie left-hander, Jake Bennett, same record, almost the same ERA. He's 9-6 with a 3.27 earned run average. Cleaning home plate today is Paul Clemens, and the umpire plate clean is presented by the Maryland Center of Excellence on Problem Gambling. If you or a loved one have a gambling problem, call 1-800-GAMBLER. Clemens, behind home plate. Dexter Kelly is the third base umpire. Ramon DeJesus is at second base, and the crew chief is the veteran, Adrian Johnson. I mentioned Brandon Young's record at 9-3. The Orioles, in his 23 starts, are 18-5 among qualified starters. That is the best winning percentage in all of Major League Baseball, ahead of some of the great names among starters in baseball today. Orioles back home after a long road trip. Second consecutive three-city road trip. Great to be back home at Camden Yards. And in for the play-by-play, here's Ben Wagner.
2: 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We have turned the calendar. 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It is September. And with a win tonight, they can be a half game back of the American League wild.